0: This is information from around the world on KILJ.
1: Tropical Storm Arthur is moving ashore in the Gulf Coast, packing 45-mile-an-hour winds and moving toward the border between Texas and Louisiana. The National Hurricane Center in Miami predicts the primary threat is not wind, but life-threatening flash flooding. A flood watch is now active across the Florida Panhandle. 5 to 10 inches of torrential rain are expected to deluge the Gulf Coast. The full text of the framework agreement with Iran is being released by U.S. officials. The memo of understanding includes the reopening of the Strait of Hormuz, and easing of financial restrictions against Iran, and expectations moving forward regarding discussions of Iran's nuclear program. At the G7 summit in France today, President Trump said he might attend the signing on Friday, but will probably send Vice President Vance instead. As the race to replace former California Congressman Eric Swalwell begins, federal officials are now telling him to return more than $30,000 in campaign donations or risk an audit. We get more from Dina Kodiak.
2: The Federal Election Commission sent a letter on June 15th saying Swalwell's team must refund the money since he's not running for office anymore. Swalwell dropped out of the race for governor and resigned from a seat in Congress amid multiple sexual assault accusations. Meanwhile, voters in Swalwell's former district are choosing his replacement in a special election. The results of a Tuesday election will determine who fills Swalwell's seat until January. In November, voters will choose who gets the seat for the next full term. I'm Dina Kodiak.
1: The former Manhattan architect who lived a double life as the Gilgo Beach serial killer will spend the rest of his life in prison. Following emotional testimony today from victims' family members in a New York courtroom, a judge sentenced Rex Huerman to 3 consecutive life terms with no chance of parole. He'd previously pled guilty to 7 murders and confessed to an 8th dating back decades on Long Island. At the sentencing today, the judge called Huerman a despicable man and a coward. Huerman did make a brief statement. He said he was sorry. I'm Scott Carr. President Trump is agreeing to a $100 million settlement to put an end to a lawsuit with his niece, Mary Trump, whom he'd accused of engaging in, as he put it, an insidious plot with the New York Times to leak confidential information for its Pulitzer Prize-winning 2018.

0: investigation into his tax and financial records. Details of terms of the settlement were not disclosed. A judge had dismissed the president's lawsuit against the Times and reporters in 2023, ordering him to pay all legal costs associated with it. As America approaches its 250th anniversary, the Smithsonian in Washington, D.C.'s unveiled a new exhibit. It highlights the nation's natural and cultural heritage.
1: The National Museum of Natural History will open From These Lands, Sharing Our Natural and Cultural Heritage on Thursday. The exhibit brings together artifacts and specimens representing all 50 states, Washington, D.C., and five U.S. territories. Organizers say the display explores 250 years of American history through nature, geology, and culture. The exhibition is scheduled to remain open through the end of 2029. I'm Wendy Swanson.
0: Daniel Martindale is reporting a new study is suggesting downtown Los Angeles just isn't as much fun as other cities in the world.
2: The Gensler City Pulse survey shows Los Angeles has one of the deadest downtowns in the entire world. About two-thirds of respondents describe downtown LA as vibrant. New York City and Chicago, on the other hand, received 80% vibrancy scores. Gensler, an urban planning consulting firm, says downtown LA is the 11th worst downtown in the U.S. for being cool and the 20th worst worldwide. A Gensler official says many businesses that once called downtown home have moved elsewhere, causing an exodus of workers and residents.
0: SpaceX has launched another group of communication satellites into orbit from Florida's Space Coast. The company's Falcon 9 rocket lifted off Wednesday carrying three satellites. They say the spacecraft are designed to provide broadband connectivity directly to smartphones. I'm Scott Carr.
3: Here's your KILJ forecast for Southeast Iowa. Clear skies tonight with lows around 58. Winds out of the west, 8 to 15 miles per hour. Partly cloudy skies tomorrow. High temperatures reach up to 76. Clear skies tomorrow night. Lows dip down to about 55. Bright sunshine Friday with highs around 80. 83 Saturday. Take a look at the extended forecast. 76 Sunday, 76 Monday, and 79 on Tuesday. I'm meteorologist Paul Frombly. Right now, it's 77 degrees.

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Here's your KILJ forecast for Southeast Iowa. Lows around 58 tonight under clear skies, westerly winds 8 to 15 miles per hour. Highs level off around 76 tomorrow. Lows level off around 55 tomorrow night, clear skies. Temps near average Friday and Saturday with highs from the upper 70s to the low 80s. Looking further out, 76 Sunday, 76 Monday, and 79 on Tuesday. I'm meteorologist Paul Trombley. Right now, 77.

0: Looking for a fun way to celebrate Independence Day? 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
2: 58 tonight under clear skies. Winds out of the west, 8 to 15 miles per hour. Sunshine mixed with clouds at times. Tomorrow, daytime highs approaching 76. Clear skies tomorrow night. Lows dip down to about 55. I'm meteorologist Paul Frombly. Currently 77.

0: This is information from around the world on KILJ.
1: President Trump says he signed the memo of understanding negotiated with Iran, confirming that to reporters while leaving a dinner at the Versailles Palace in France with President Macron to wrap up the G7 summit. The White House says the memo is now in effect, that it includes the reopening of the Strait of Hormuz and easing of financial restrictions against Iran and expectations moving forward regarding discussions on the country's nuclear program. Millions across the Midwest are in the path of a severe weather system. Major cities across the region, including Chicago, Kansas City, and St. Louis, could all be hit. Cities across Kentucky, Indiana, and Ohio could also be impacted. Forecasters say damaging winds and large hail are expected to be the main threats, but they say long-track tornadoes are possible. This after many of the same areas have been hit recently by severe weather. Rex Huerman, the

0: Manhattan architect who led a double life as the Gilgo Beach serial killer came face to face today with families of his victims before being sentenced to multiple life terms. As Sarah Lee Kessler reports, Huerman was given a chance to address the court, and he did, though briefly.
1: It took Rex Huerman just 4 seconds.
2: There are no words I can say. I'm responsible for what was said in this room, Steph.
1: The 62-year-old Manhattan architect and Massapequa Park resident was sentenced to life in prison, no parole possible. Huerman had admitted murdering 8 women on Long Island over a 17-year period. Judge Timothy Massey asked Huerman if he was sorry, and he said yes. Massey responded with,
3: "You're a disgusting and despicable small man, and you're a coward. Get him out of here."
1: I'm Sarah Lee Kessler.
0: World Cup action's well underway today with games in the U.S., Mexico, and Canada. In the first match of the day, Cristiano Ronaldo and Portugal settled with a 1-1 draw against the Democratic Republic of the Congo in Houston. Later, England took down Croatia 4-2 in Arlington, Texas. In Toronto, Ghana is facing off against Panama. I'm Scott Carr. Attorneys for the accused killer of United Healthcare CEO Brian Thompson, Luigi Mangione, are planning to formally declare a psychiatric defense. State Supreme Court Judge Gregory Caro is ordering Mangione's attorneys to immediately present their client's psychiatric records to prosecutors. The claim to some form of insanity comes as Mangione's legal team argues he was experiencing an extreme emotional disturbance when he allegedly shot and killed Thompson in Midtown Manhattan in 2024. As the race to replace former California Congressman Eric Swalwell begins, federal officials are telling him to return more than $30,000 in campaign donations or risk an audit. We get more from Dina Kodiak.
4: The Federal Election Commission sent a letter on June 15th saying Swalwell's team must refund the money since he's not running for office anymore. Swalwell dropped out of the race for governor and resigned from a seat in Congress amid multiple sexual assault accusations. Meanwhile, voters in Swalwell's former district are choosing his replacement in a special election. The results of a Tuesday election will determine who fills Swalwell's seat until January. In November, voters will choose who gets the seat for the next full term. I'm Dina Kodiak.
0: The subjoint Jersey Mike's has dethroned Chick-fil-A as America's favorite fast food chain.
1: The Jersey Shore-based subspecialist has edged Georgia-based Chick-fil-A by 1 point in the annual American Customer Satisfaction Index. The results are based on 16,000 surveys sent out between April of last year and March of this year. Jersey Mike's scored 84 out of 100, moving it to America's top fast food spot. I'm Sarah Lee Kessler.
0: Expected to dominate the box office this weekend is Toy Story 5.
5: Let's play!
6: Oh, extinction! Not again!
0: The fifth installment in the classic Pixar franchise is projected to make between $145 and $150 million in its debut. I'm Scott Carr.
7: From your Southeast Iowa Information Center, I'm Allison Jacobs. Mount Pleasant and much of Southeast Iowa are dealing with flooding concerns after heavy rain soaked the area this morning, with 2.36 inches of rain recorded in the last 24 hours, including 2.1 inches this morning alone. The heavy downpour has overwhelmed storm drains in Mount Pleasant, causing water to collect on streets and in low-lying areas. Drivers are urged to use caution and never drive through flooded roads. Officials warn it only takes a small amount of moving water to sweep a vehicle away, and road damage may be hidden beneath the surface. And the weather threat is not over yet. The National Weather Service in the Quad Cities says storms are expected to redevelop through 6 p.m. this evening, with the greatest severe weather threat focused across southern and eastern Iowa. Forecasters say the biggest concern remains recurring heavy rain, which could lead to more flooded roads, low-lying areas, fields, and even basements. There is also the potential for damaging winds, frequent lightning, and isolated tornadoes, depending on how far north the severe weather threat pushes. The National Weather Service reminds everyone, when thunder roars, head indoors, and always stay alert for watches and warnings. Stay tuned to KILJ for the latest weather updates throughout the day. Residents in Des Moines and Jefferson counties are being asked to report storm damage following this morning's severe weather. County emergency management officials say damage reports are important in helping determine whether state or federal disaster assistance may be available. People are encouraged to report damage to homes, farm buildings, vehicles, and other property, along with debris cleanup costs or flooding impacts. When submitting a report, residents should include photos if possible, a description of the damage, and an estimate of repair costs if known. Damage can be reported online through the county-specific links. You can find these at KILJ.com under this article. And filing a report does not guarantee reimbursement, but it is a critical step in documenting the full impact of the storms. Christopher Matthew Sanchez of Lincoln, Nebraska, is being held in the Henry County Jail after authorities say he engaged in sexually explicit online communication with someone he believed to be a 15-year-old in Mount Pleasant. According to court records, Sanchez began chatting online with the minor on March 1st and allegedly escalated the conversation to sexual topics, requesting nude photos and videos involving sexual acts on multiple occasions. Investigators say Sanchez also sent nude images of himself. Authorities later identified Sanchez as a registered sex offender in Nebraska, a fact confirmed by detectives with the Lincoln Police Department's Special Victims Unit. Sanchez was arrested on May 15th in a nationwide extradition warrant and faces three counts of telephone dissemination of obscene material to a minor, that's an aggravated misdemeanor in Iowa, one count of sexual exploitation of a minor, a Class B felony, and one count of grooming, a Class D felony. A Burlington teenager is facing multiple charges after leading Des Moines County deputies on a motorcycle chase early Tuesday morning. According to the Des Moines County Sheriff's Office, deputies attempted to stop a motorcycle around 12:41 in the morning near North Central Avenue and Spring Street after noticing it was being driven without lights. Authorities say the motorcycle also ran a stop sign without slowing down. Deputies activated emergency lights and sirens, but the driver accelerated and refused to stop, leading law enforcement on a pursuit through Burlington. The chase ended near North 8th Street and Arch Street when the motorcycle crashed while attempting a turn. Investigators say the driver then fled on foot but was captured after a brief chase. The suspect was identified as 18-year-old Jonathan James Borkin of Burlington. Deputies say a search of Borkin turned up several pills, marijuana, and drug paraphernalia. Investigators also recovered ammunition and a Sig Sauer 9mm handgun after Borkin allegedly threw the firearm into a wooded area while running from deputies. Borkin was taken to the Des Moines County Correctional Center and charged with eluding, failure to obey a stop sign, failure to use headlamps, three counts of possession of a controlled substance, possession of drug paraphernalia, failure to affix a drug tax stamp, person ineligible to carry a dangerous weapon, and interference with official acts while armed with a firearm. A criminal charge is merely an accusation, and the defendant is presumed innocent until proven guilty in a court of law. The Iowa Homeland Security and Emergency Management Department says the primary threats include large hail, damaging wind gusts, and the potential for tornadoes with today's severe weather. Residents are encouraged to secure loose outdoor items such as lawn furniture, garbage cans, and trampolines before storms develop. Officials also recommend preparing for possible power outages by making sure emergency kits are fully stocked and ready to use. If strong winds or severe weather strike, stay indoors and keep away from windows. If you encounter downed power lines, stay at least 10 feet away and report them to your utility company. Large hail can also pose a serious risk. Emergency officials advise taking shelter inside away from windows, closing curtains, blinds, and shades, bringing pets indoors, and moving vehicles into a garage or other covered area whenever possible. Now is also a good time to review your family's severe weather plan and make sure you have multiple ways to receive weather warnings throughout the day. Mount Pleasant Community Theater is gearing up for a summer of creativity with its annual children's workshop production. This year's featured show is School for Spies, a week-long theater experience designed for young performers ages 7 to 18. The workshop will run next week, that's June 22nd through the 26th, with daily sessions from 9:30 in the morning until 1:30 in the afternoon. Participants will spend the week learning performance skills, teamwork, and storytelling from experienced theater instructors. The program wraps up with a public performance of School for Spies on Friday, June 26th at 6 p.m. Admission is free and the community is invited to attend. Donations will be accepted at the door to help support future youth programs and community theater productions. The cost to participate is $50, and families can register online at our.show/spies. Registration closes June 19th, and organizers remind families that a contact form must also be submitted in order to participate. For more details on the workshop or other upcoming productions, visit Mount Pleasant Community Theater on Facebook. And this weekend, the first annual Cruise for Kids car show is set to roll into Mount Pleasant, raising money for a great cause. The event will take place Saturday at the Mount Pleasant Walmart from 11 a.m. to 2 p.m., with registration open from 10 to 11 that morning. Entry is $20 per vehicle. The event will feature cars, music, food, and family-friendly fun, with all proceeds benefiting the University of Iowa Stead Family Children's Hospital. A unique Best in Show competition will let the public decide the winner by placing cash donations into buckets for their favorite vehicle, turning votes into direct support for children's health care. 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Her number is 319-931-7592 or the Walmart Vision Center here in Mount Pleasant, 319-385-1342. And now for a look at our notices of death in the area. Danny R. Conyers, age 62, a resident of Fairfield, passed away Sunday, June 14th. A celebration of life will be held at a later date. The Beener Funeral Home in Fairfield is caring for Danny Conyers and his family. Kenneth A. Sonny Williams, age 86, a resident of Fairfield, passed away Monday, June 15th. There will be no services held at this time. The Beener Funeral Home is caring for the family of Sonny Williams. Terry E. Wasson, age 80, of Mount Pleasant, passed away Sunday, June 14th. Funeral services will be held on Thursday at 2 p.m. at the Murphy Funeral Home in Mount Pleasant. Terry's family will receive friends from 1 p.m. until the time of service at the funeral home on Thursday. Online condolences may be sent to the family at murphyfuneralandmonuments.com for Terry Wasson. Edith Marie Edie Brighton Steenschaffer, age 91, of Berkwood Village in Fort Madison, formerly of Farmington, passed away Saturday, June 13th. A visitation with family receiving friends will be held from 9 a.m. until 11 a.m. on Friday. The funeral service will be held at 11 a.m. at the Schmitz Funeral Home in Farmington on Friday. Condolences may be made to the family at schmitzfuneralhomes.com for Edie Schaffer. That's a look at our Southeast Iowa information. For full stories, head to KILJ.com. I'm Allison Jacobs. Have a great day. 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
8: Clear skies tonight with lows around 58. Winds out of the west, 8 to 15 miles per hour. A blend of clouds and sun tomorrow, highs around 76. Lows level off around 55 tomorrow night, clear skies. I'm meteorologist Paul Frombly. Currently, it's 77 degrees.

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Here's your KILJ forecast for Southeast Iowa. Clear skies tonight with lows around 58. Winds out of the west, 8 to 15 miles per hour. Partly cloudy skies tomorrow. High temperatures reach up to 76. Clear skies tomorrow night. Lows dip down to about 55. Bright sunshine Friday with highs around 80. 83 Saturday. Taking a look at the extended forecast, 76. Sunday, 76. Monday, and 79 on Tuesday. I'm meteorologist Paul Trombley. Right now, it's 77 degrees.

0: Looking for a fun way to celebrate Independence Day? 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

Here's your KILJ forecast for Southeast Iowa. Lows around 58 tonight under clear skies, westerly winds 8 to 15 miles per hour. Highs level off around 76 tomorrow. Lows level off around 55 tomorrow night, clear skies. Temps near average Friday and Saturday with highs from the upper 70s to the low 80s. Looking further out, 76 Sunday, 76 Monday, and 79 on Tuesday. I'm meteorologist Paul Trombley. Right now, 77.

0: This is information from around the world on KILJ.
1: President Trump says he signed the Memorandum of Understanding negotiated with Iran, confirming that to reporters while leaving a dinner at Versailles Palace in France, wrapping up the G7 summit. The White House says the memorandum's now in effect and includes the reopening of the Strait of Hormuz and easing of financial restrictions against Iran, and expectations moving forward regarding discussions about the country's nuclear program. It's unclear if Trump's statement meant the in-person signing planned in Switzerland with Vice President J.D. Vance will go ahead as planned. The first tropical storm of the season, Arthur's on the move in the Gulf Coast. Packing about 40-mile-an-hour winds, its center's reformed about 10 miles northwest of Galveston, Texas. The National Hurricane Center in Miami predicts the primary threat is not wind, but life-threatening flash flooding. An official track indicates Arthur should grind further inland over southeastern Texas tonight before potentially dissipating by Thursday morning. The new Federal Reserve Chairman Kevin Warsh said today that he's focused on getting monetary policy right following the Fed's announcement it will leave interest rates unchanged. Warsh said the U.S. economy is expanding.
2: Economic activity is expanding at a solid pace, despite elevated uncertainty that owes in part to the conflict in the Middle East.
1: Warsh also praised the members of the Federal Reserve Board.
2: This week's FOMC meeting exemplified the very best of the Fed's traditions.
1: Warsh wouldn't speculate on future rate hikes, but 9 out of 18 Fed officials have said they see a hike coming by the end of the year. More FIFA World Cup games are taking place in the U.S., Mexico, and Canada. In the first match of the day, Cristiano Ronaldo in Portugal settled with a 1-1 draw against the Democratic Republic of the Congo in Houston. England took down Croatia 4-2 in Arlington, Texas. And Ghana is facing off against Panama in Toronto. I'm Scott Carr. Republicans in Georgia are dropping their redistricting plans for now, despite President Trump urging all Republican-led southern states to enact new congressional maps, with the goal of giving an advantage to their party. This after Governor Brian Kemp called state lawmakers into special session to do so. Republican legislative leaders in the state today said they didn't have enough time to take up the effort in a current special session, but suggested they could revisit the issue ahead of the 2028 election. Rex Huerman, the Manhattan architect who led a double life as the Gilgo Beach serial killer, came face to face with families of his victims today before being sentenced to life in prison. We get more from Scott Pringle.
3: A number of victim family members blasted Rex Huerman, calling him a coward who preyed on innocent women and a monster, and one wishes he suffers. District Attorney Ray Tierney impressed with the victim impact statements.
4: You know, that's not what they do for a living. They spoke from the heart.
3: Huerman confessed to 8 murders dating back to the 1990s. The judge called him despicable before giving him the max, life without parole. In New York, I'm Scott Pringle.
1: Federal authorities continue to investigate 2 Southern California men accused of plotting to attack last Sunday's UFC Freedom 250 event on the White House lawn. Daniel Martindale has the latest.
5: The suspects are 24-year-old Brian Omar Roa of Cala Mesa and 32-year-old Michael Allen Thomas of Pinyon Hills. Both were arrested Saturday and have made their initial court appearances. The FBI searched both men's homes and recovered several guns and large quantities of ammunition. Inside Thomas's home, investigators seized 2 rifles, about 180 rounds of ammo, and a pistol. The FBI says the alleged terror plot involved at least 19 people and included plans for explosions and gunfire.
1: Home building in the U.S. fell sharply in May as high costs continue to squeeze buyers and renters. Census data shows home builders broke ground on 15.5% fewer homes than in April. Builders are pulling back on future projects amid high mortgage rates and rising cost for materials, land, and labor. I'm Scott Carr.
6: 58 tonight under clear skies. Winds out of the west, 8 to 15 miles per hour. Sunshine mixed with clouds at times. Tomorrow, daytime highs approaching 76. Clear skies tomorrow night. Lows dip down to about 55. I'm meteorologist Paul Frombly. Currently 77.

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Clear skies tonight with lows around 58. Winds out of the west, 8 to 15 miles per hour. A blend of clouds and sun tomorrow, highs around 76. Lows level off around 55. Tomorrow night, clear skies. I'm meteorologist Paul Frombly. Currently, it's 77 degrees.

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2: Here's your KILJ forecast for Southeast Iowa. Clear skies tonight with lows around 58. Winds out of the west, 8 to 15 miles per hour. Partly cloudy skies tomorrow. High temperatures reach up to 76. Clear skies tomorrow night, lows dip down to about 55. Bright sunshine Friday with highs around 80. 83 Saturday. Taking a look at the extended forecast, 76. Sunday, 76. Monday, and 79 on Tuesday. I'm meteorologist Paul Trombley. Right now, it's 77 degrees.

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0: This is information from around the world on KILJ.
1: President Trump says he signed the memo of understanding negotiated with Iran, confirming that to reporters while leaving Versailles Palace in France, wrapping up the G7 summit. The White House says the memorandum's now in effect and includes the reopening of the Strait of Hormuz and easing of financial restrictions against Iran and expectations moving forward regarding discussions about the country's nuclear program. Millions across the Midwest are in the path of severe weather. Major cities in the region, Chicago, Kansas City, and St. Louis, could all be impacted. Damaging winds and large hail are expected to be the main threats. As Tropical Storm Arthur moves ashore in the Gulf Coast, that system packing 45-mile-an-hour winds moving toward the Texas-Louisiana border, a flood watch is now active across the Florida Panhandle. Rex Huerman, the Manhattan architect who led a double life as the Gilgo Beach serial killer, today came face-to-face with the families of his victims before he was sentenced to multiple life terms. As Sarah Lee Kessler reports, Huerman was given a chance to address the court, and he did so, though briefly.
2: It took Rex Huerman just 4 seconds.
3: There are no words I can say. I'm responsible for what was said in this room, Steph.
2: The 62-year-old Manhattan architect and Massapequa Park resident was sentenced to life in prison, no parole possible. Huerman had admitted murdering 8 women on Long Island over a 17-year period. Judge Timothy Massey asked Huerman if he was sorry, and he said yes. Massey responded with,
4: "You're a disgusting and despicable small man, and you're a coward. Get him out of here."
2: I'm Sarah Lee Kessler.
1: At the domestic box office this weekend, the film expected to secure the biggest opening of the year is Toy Story 5.
5: Hi there, I'm Lilypad. Let's play!
6: Oh, extinction! Not again!
1: The fifth installment in the classic Pixar franchise is projected to make $145 to $150 million in its debut weekend.

0: end. I'm Scott Carr. California Governor Gavin Newsom's office is pushing back against the Trump administration, blasting the Department of Justice for launching an investigation into Newsom, his wife, and their associates. In a letter to the acting U.S. Attorney General, Newsom's lawyers say the investigation is political payback ordered by the president. The letter asks if the DOJ is also investigating Trump's allies, suggesting federal law enforcement and the president are unfairly targeting Trump's opponents. The DOJ has not commented. Security's pretty tight around New York City as the city prepares to celebrate the New York Knicks' first-ever ticker tape parade.
1: The NYPD says it's taking measures similar to the New Year's Eve event in Times Square, with more than 10,000 officers assigned to the parade.
2: I mean, I think it's going to be absolute madness.
3: I know everybody can have a good time. I just want to be safe. That's all, you know.
1: The department is set up to deploy heavy weapons teams, explosive detection canines, drones, and many more tools. All attendees will be screened when pens open at 6 a.m., and they are not allowed to bring pets, strollers, backpacks, or umbrellas. In New York, I'm Natalie Migliori.
0: The flight attendants at Alaska Air Group's Horizon Air have voted to authorize a potential strike amid ongoing contract negotiations. This after months of bargaining, several airlines across the industry continue negotiating contracts with employee groups seeking better compensation and working conditions. One of the co-founders of the band Chicago, Walter Perezader, has died at the age of 81. Perezader played saxophone and other reed instruments, as well as flute for the band. He helped induct Chicago into the Rock and Roll Hall of Fame in 2016.
4: Thanks to the Hall of Fame for this great honor. This band started on February 15, 1967, when we played together for the first time in my basement.
0: His retirement came not long after the group celebrated its induction into the hall. Perezader's family announced his death Wednesday, citing a battle with Alzheimer's disease for the last 6 years. I'm Scott Carr.
5: From your Southeast Iowa Information Center, I'm Allison Jacobs. Mount Pleasant and much of Southeast Iowa are dealing with flooding concerns after heavy rain soaked the area this morning, with 2.36 inches of rain recorded in the last 24 hours, including 2.1 inches this morning alone. The heavy downpour has overwhelmed storm drains in Mount Pleasant, causing water to collect on streets and in low-lying areas. Drivers are urged to use caution and never drive through flooded roads. Officials warn it only takes a small amount of moving water to sweep a vehicle away, and road damage may be hidden beneath the surface. And the weather threat is not over yet. The National Weather Service in the Quad Cities says storms are expected to redevelop through 6 p.m. this evening, with the greatest severe weather threat focused across southern and eastern Iowa. Forecasters say the biggest concern remains recurring heavy rain, which could lead to more flooded roads, low-lying areas, fields, and even basements. There is also the potential for damaging winds, frequent lightning, and isolated tornadoes, depending on how far north the severe weather threat pushes. The National Weather Service reminds everyone, when thunder roars, head indoors, and always stay alert for watches and warnings. Stay tuned to KILJ for the latest weather updates throughout the day. Residents in Des Moines and Jefferson counties are being asked to report storm damage following this morning's severe weather. County emergency management officials say damage reports are important in helping determine whether state or federal disaster assistance may be available. People are encouraged to report damage to homes, farm buildings, vehicles, and other property, along with debris cleanup costs or flooding impacts. When submitting a report, residents should include photos if possible, a description of the damage, and an estimate of repair costs if known. Damage can be reported online through the county-specific links. You can find these at KILJ.com under this article. And filing a report does not guarantee reimbursement, but it is a critical step in documenting the full impact of the storms. Christopher Matthew Sanchez of Lincoln, Nebraska, is being held in the Henry County Jail after authorities say he engaged in sexually explicit online communication with someone he believed to be a 15-year-old in Mount Pleasant. According to court records, Sanchez began chatting online with the minor on March 1st and allegedly escalated the conversation to sexual topics, requesting nude photos and videos involving sexual acts on multiple occasions. Investigators say Sanchez also sent nude images of himself. Authorities later identified Sanchez as a registered sex offender in Nebraska, a fact confirmed by detectives with the Lincoln Police Department's Special Victims Unit. Sanchez was arrested on May 15th in a nationwide extradition warrant and faces three counts of telephone dissemination of obscene material to a minor. That's an aggravated misdemeanor in Iowa. One count of sexual exploitation of a minor, a Class B felony, and one count of grooming, a Class D felony. A Burlington teenager is facing multiple charges after leading Des Moines County deputies on a motorcycle chase early Tuesday morning. According to the Des Moines County Sheriff's Office, deputies attempted to stop a motorcycle around 12:41 in the morning near North Central Avenue and Spring Street after noticing it was being driven without lights. Authorities say the motorcycle also ran a stop sign without slowing down. Deputies activated emergency lights and sirens, but the driver accelerated and refused to stop, leading law enforcement on a pursuit through Burlington. The chase ended near North 8th Street and Arch Street when the motorcycle crashed while attempting a turn. Investigators say the driver then fled on foot but was captured after a brief chase. The suspect was identified as 18-year-old Jonathan James Borkin of Burlington. Deputies say a search of Borkin turned up several pills, marijuana, and drug paraphernalia. Investigators also recovered ammunition and a Sig Sauer 9mm handgun after Borkin allegedly threw the firearm into a wooded area while running from deputies. Borkin was taken to the Des Moines County Correctional Center and charged with eluding, failure to obey a stop sign, failure to use headlamps, three counts of possession of a controlled substance, possession of drug paraphernalia, failure to affix a drug tax stamp, person ineligible to carry a dangerous weapon, and interference with official acts while armed with a firearm. A criminal charge is merely an accusation, and the defendant is presumed innocent until proven guilty in a court of law. The Iowa Homeland Security and Emergency Management Department says the primary threats include large hail, damaging wind gusts, and the potential for tornadoes with today's severe weather. Residents are encouraged to secure loose outdoor items such as lawn furniture, garbage cans, and trampolines before storms develop. Officials also recommend preparing for possible power outages by making sure emergency kits are fully stocked and ready to use. If strong winds or severe weather strike, stay indoors and keep away from windows. If you encounter downed power lines, stay at least 10 feet away and report them to your utility company. Large hail can also pose a serious risk. Emergency officials advise taking shelter inside away from windows, closing curtains, blinds, and shades, bringing pets indoors, and moving vehicles into a garage or other covered area whenever possible. Now is also a good time to review your family's severe weather plan and make sure you have multiple ways to receive weather warnings throughout the day. Mount Pleasant Community Theater is gearing up for a summer of creativity with its annual children's workshop production. This year's featured show is School for Spies, a week-long theater experience designed for young performers ages 7 to 18. The workshop will run next week, that's June 22nd through the 26th, with daily sessions from 9:30 in the morning until 1:30 in the afternoon. Participants will spend the week learning performance skills, teamwork, and storytelling from experienced theater instructors. The program wraps up with a public performance of School for Spies on Friday, June 26th at 6 p.m. Admission is free and the community is invited to attend. Donations will be accepted at the door to help support future youth programs and community theater productions. The cost to participate is $50, and families can register online at our.show/spies. Registration closes June 19th, and organizers remind families that a contact form must also be submitted in order to participate. For more details on the workshop or other upcoming productions, visit Mount Pleasant Community Theater on Facebook. And this weekend, the first annual Cruise for Kids car show is set to roll into Mount Pleasant, raising money for a great cause. The event will take place Saturday at the Mount Pleasant Walmart from 11 a.m. to 2 p.m., with registration open from 10 to 11 that morning. Entry is $20 per vehicle. The event will feature cars, music, food, and family-friendly fun, with all proceeds benefiting the University of Iowa Stead Family Children's Hospital. A unique Best in Show competition will let the public decide the winner by placing cash donations into buckets for their favorite vehicle, turning votes into direct support for children's health care. Community members are encouraged to come out, check out the cars, and support the cause. 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Her number is 319-931-7592 or the Walmart Vision Center here in Mount Pleasant, 319-385-1342. And now for a look at our notices of death in the area. Danny R. Conyers, age 62, a resident of Fairfield, passed away Sunday, June 14th. A celebration of life will be held at a later date. The Beener Funeral Home in Fairfield is caring for Danny Conyers and his family. Kenneth A. Sonny Williams, age 86, a resident of Fairfield, passed away Monday, June 15th. There will be no services held at this time. The Beener Funeral Home is caring for the family of Sonny Williams. Terry E. Wasson, age 80, of Mount Pleasant, passed away Sunday, June 14th. Funeral services will be held on Thursday at 2 p.m. at the Murphy Funeral Home in Mount Pleasant. Terry's family will receive friends from 1 p.m. until the time of service at the funeral home on Thursday. Online condolences may be sent to the family at murphyfuneralandmonuments.com for Terry Wasson. Edith Marie Edie Brighton Steenschaffer, age 91, of Berkwood Village in Fort Madison, formerly of Farmington, passed away Saturday, June 13th. A visitation with family receiving friends will be held from 9 a.m. until 11 a.m. on Friday. The funeral service will be held at 11 a.m. at the Schmitz Funeral Home in Farmington on Friday. Condolences may be made to the family at schmitzfuneralhomes.com for Edie Schaffer. That's a look at our Southeast Iowa information. For full stories, head to KILJ.com. I'm Allison Jacobs. Have a great day.
6: Here's your KILJ forecast for Southeast Iowa. Lows around 58 tonight under clear skies, westerly winds, 8 to 15 miles per hour. Highs level off around 76 tomorrow. Lows level off around 55 tomorrow night, clear skies. Temps near average Friday and Saturday with highs from the upper 70s to the low 80s. Looking further out, 76 Sunday, 76 Monday, and 79 on Tuesday. I'm meteorologist Paul Trombley. Right now, 77.

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58 tonight under clear skies. Winds out of the west, 8 to 15 miles per hour. Sunshine mixed with clouds at times. Tomorrow, daytime highs approaching 76. Clear skies tomorrow night. Lows dip down to about 55. I'm meteorologist Paul Frombly. Currently, 7.

my eyes and she says hi. And I stumble to the breakfast table while the kids are going off to school goodbye. And she reaches out.

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2: Clear skies tonight with lows around 58. Winds out of the west, 8 to 15 miles per hour. A blend of clouds and sun tomorrow. Highs around 76. Lows level off around 55. Tomorrow night, clear skies. I'm meteorologist Paul Frombly. Currently, it's 77 degrees.

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0: This is information from around the world on KILJ.
1: President Trump says he signed the Memorandum of Understanding negotiated with Iran, confirming that to reporters outside Versailles Palace in France as the G7 summit wrapped up. The White House says the memorandum is now in effect and includes the reopening of the Strait of Hormuz and easing of financial restrictions against Iran and expectations moving forward regarding discussions about the country's nuclear program.

0: Scheduled from late June during a status conference in Los Angeles, the preliminary hearing, which will determine if there is enough evidence for a trial, is expected to last 5 days. Another status conference is also now scheduled for July 7th. The singer, whose real name is David Burke, is accused of murdering a 14-year-old girl whose decomposed remains were found in an abandoned Tesla in the Hollywood Hills last September, about 5 months after she was reported missing. Prosecutors say Burke killed the girl to maintain his lucrative music career. Burke has now been in custody for 2 months. I'm Daniel Martindale.
1: The actor, best known for voicing the character Lilo in Lilo and Stitch, has died at the age of 35.
2: That's the ugly duckling. See? He's sad because he's all alone and nobody wants him.
1: TMZ reports Davy Chase died Tuesday from meningitis and a blood infection. They also report she was admitted to a hospital in Los Angeles earlier this month due to malnutrition. Chase's other roles included Chihiro Ogino in the American dub of Spirited Away and the vengeful spirit, the antagonist in the 2002 horror film The Ring. I'm Scott Carr. Attorneys for the accused killer of United Healthcare CEO Brian Thompson, Luigi Mangione, are planning to formally declare a psychiatric defense. State Supreme Court Judge Gregory Caro is ordering Mangione's attorneys to immediately present their clients' psychiatric records to prosecutors. The claim to some form of insanity comes as Mangione's legal team argues he was experiencing an extreme emotional disturbance when he allegedly shot and killed Thompson in Midtown Manhattan in 2024. As the race to replace former California Congressman Eric Swalwell begins, federal officials are telling him to return more than $30,000 in campaign donations or risk an audit. We get more from Dina Kodiak.
3: The Federal Election Commission sent a letter on June 15th saying Swalwell's team must refund the money since he's not running for office anymore. Swalwell dropped out of the race for governor and resigned from a seat in Congress amid multiple sexual assault accusations. Meanwhile, voters in Swalwell's former district are choosing his replacement in a special election. The results of a Tuesday election will determine who fills Swalwell's seat until January. In November, voters will choose who gets the seat for the next full term. I'm Dina Kodiak.
1: The subjoint Jersey Mike's has dethroned Chick-fil-A as America's favorite fast food chain.
4: The Jersey Shore-based subspecialist has edged Georgia-based Chick-fil-A by 1 point in the annual American Customer Satisfaction Index. The results are based on 16,000 surveys sent out between April of last year and March of this year. Jersey Mike's scored 84 out of 100, moving it to America's top fast food spot. I'm Sarah Lee Kessler.
1: Expected to dominate the box office this weekend is Toy Story 5.
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1: The fifth installment in the classic Pixar franchise is projected to make between $145 and $150 million in its debut. I'm Scott Carr.
7: Here's your KILJ forecast for Southeast Iowa. Clear skies tonight with lows around 58. Winds out of the west, 8 to 15 miles per hour. Partly cloudy skies tomorrow. High temperatures reach up to 76. Clear skies tomorrow night. Lows dip down to about 55. Bright sunshine Friday with highs around 80. 83 Saturday. Take a look at the extended forecast. 76 Sunday, 76 Monday, and 79 on Tuesday. I'm meteorologist Paul Trombley. Right now, it's 77 degrees.

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Here's your KILJ forecast for Southeast Iowa. Lows around 58 tonight, under clear skies, westerly winds, 8 to 15 miles per hour. Highs level off around 76 tomorrow. Lows level off around 55 tomorrow night, clear skies. Temps near average Friday and Saturday, with highs from the upper 70s to the low 80s. Looking further out, 76 Sunday, 76 Monday, and 79 on Tuesday. I'm meteorologist Paul Trombley. Right now, 77.

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58 tonight under clear skies. Winds out of the west, 8 to 15 miles per hour. Sunshine mixed with clouds at times. Tomorrow, daytime highs approaching 76. Clear skies tomorrow night. Lows dip down to about 55. I'm meteorologist Paul Frombly. Currently 77.

0: wrap up the G7 summit. The White House says that the memorandum is now in effect. It includes the reopening of the Strait of Hormuz and easing of financial restrictions against Iran and expectations moving forward regarding discussions on the country's nuclear program. It's unclear if Trump's announcement means the in-person signing planned in Switzerland with Vice President J.D. Vance will still go ahead Friday as planned. Millions of people across the Midwest are in the path of a severe weather system. Major cities across the region like Chicago, Kansas City, and St. Louis could all be hit. Cities across Kentucky, Indiana, and Ohio could also be impacted by these storms. Damaging winds and large hail are the main threats. Long-track tornadoes are also possible. The storms are expected to intensify overnight. This comes as many of these areas have already been recently slammed by severe weather conditions. Results are still coming in from Tuesday's primary elections in Georgia, Alabama, and Oklahoma. President Trump's political clout was again on the ballot, including in Georgia's Senate race, which GOP Congressman Mike Collins is projected to win. He received a last-minute endorsement from Trump and now moves into position to face Democratic Senator John Ossoff in November. In Alabama's Republican Senate primary runoff, Trump-backed Congressman Barry Moore is predicted to defeat former Navy SEAL Jared Hudson. And in the runoff for Georgia governor, Rick Hudson is projected to win the Republican primary over Trump-endorsed candidate Burt Jones. Actress Davy Chase, who's best known for voicing Lilo in Lilo and Stitch, has died at the age of 35. That's according to TMZ, who says she died Tuesday from meningitis and a blood infection. She'd been admitted into the hospital in Los Angeles earlier this month due to malnutrition. Chase's other roles included Chihiro Ogino in the American dub of Spirited Away and Samara Morgan in the 2002 film The Ring. I'm Tammy Trujillo. Georgia Republicans are dropping their redistricting plans, at least for now. Chris Caraggio has details.
1: Lawmakers will not redraw the state's political maps this month after Governor Brian Kemp called them into a special session to do so. State Republican legislative leaders said Wednesday that they did not have enough time to take up redistricting in the current special session, but suggested they could revisit the issue ahead of the 2028 election cycle. President Trump has urged GOP-led southern states to enact congressional maps, but to draw new maps next year or in 2028, Republicans will need to maintain full control of state government after this year's midterms. I'm Chris Caraggio.
0: The Trump administration's challenging a reparations program in Evanston, Illinois. The Justice Department joined a lawsuit filed by the conservative activist group Judicial Watch. The suit says reparations from the city offered to black residents for civil rights violations amount to racial discrimination. The plaintiff is representing people who live in Evanston who could not apply for the program because they weren't black. The city has so far distributed $5 million in cash payments and housing grants to 212 applicants. Chick-fil-A is no longer America's favorite fast food chain. Michael Kastner has that story.
2: I wouldn't order the balloons, Chick-fil-A. You were knocked off by subspecialist Jersey Mike's. The annual American Customer Satisfaction Index showed Jersey Mike's edged out Chick-fil-A by just 1 point, scoring an 84 out of 100. The results were based on more than 16,000 surveys that were sent out via email between April of last year and March of this year. I'm Michael Kastner.
0: Caitlin Clark is getting her own signature Nike shoe this fall. The sportswear giant will release the Caitlin 1 on October 1st. The Indiana Fever star says having her own shoe has been a dream for as long as she can remember. The Caitlin 1 will cost $140. I'm Tammy Trujillo.
3: Lows dipped down to about 58 overnight under clear skies. Winds out of the west, 8 to 15 miles per hour. High of 76. Thursday, a mix of clouds and sun. Clear skies. Thursday night, lows around 55. I'm meteorologist Paul Frombly. Right now, 64.

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Here's your KILJ forecast for Southeast Iowa. Lows around 58. Overnight, under clear skies, westerly winds 8 to 15 miles per hour. Thursday, 76. Thursday night, lows around 55. High of 80 Friday, under clear skies, 83 Saturday. A peek at the extended shows, 76 Sunday, 76 Monday, and 79 on Tuesday. I'm meteorologist Paul Trombley. Right now, 64.

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3: Here's your KILJ forecast for Southeast Iowa. 58 overnight under clear skies, west winds 8 to 15 miles per hour. Thursday, high of 76. Lows level off around 55 Thursday night. Highs level off around 80 Friday under clear skies, 83 Saturday. A peek at the extended shows, 76, Sunday, 76, Monday, and 79 on Tuesday. I'm meteorologist Paul Trombley. Currently 64.

0: This is information from around the world on KILJ.
1: President Trump says he signed the Memorandum of Understanding negotiated with Iran. He confirmed it to reporters while exiting a dinner at the Palace of Versailles in France with President Macron, wrapping up the G7 summit. The White House says that the memorandum is now in effect. It includes the reopening of the Strait of Hormuz, an easing of financial restrictions against Iran, and expectations moving forward regarding discussions on that country's nuclear program. It's not clear if Trump's announcement means the in-person signing planned in Switzerland with Vice President J.D. Vance Friday will still go ahead as planned. Kevin Warsh says he's focused on one thing as the new Federal Reserve chairman.
2: Getting monetary policy right, or as near to it as we can do. That is our North Star.
1: Following the Fed's announcement Wednesday that it's leaving interest rates unchanged, Warsh said the U.S. economy is expanding despite the ongoing Iran war. He said, unlike his predecessor, Jerome Powell, he will not provide long-term rate and economic projections, but will give what he calls medium projections, which he says point toward positive U.S. growth. Investors took note that while Warsh won't speculate on future rate hikes, 9 out of 18 Fed officials saw a hike coming by the end of the year. Tropical Storm Arthur is soaking the Gulf Coast. It's packing maximum sustained winds of 40 miles an hour, and its center has reformed about 10 miles northwest of Galveston, Texas. The National Hurricane Center in Miami predicts that the primary threat is not wind, but life-threatening flash flooding. Arthur is forecast to grind further inland over the southeastern U.S. before nearing the Carolinas on Friday. Wednesday's World Cup action saw games in the U.S., Mexico, and Canada. In the first match of the day, Cristiano Ronaldo and Portugal settled with a 1-1 draw against the Democratic Republic of the Congo in Houston. England then took down Croatia 4-2 in Arlington, Texas. And in Toronto, Ghana beat Panama 1-0. Finally, Uzbekistan fell to Colombia 3-1 in Mexico City. I'm Tammy Trujillo. There are now 856 cases of Ebola in Congo and Uganda and 198 confirmed deaths between the two countries. Michael Kastner reports.
3: That's the latest total in an update given by the CDC this week. The CDC recommends avoiding non-essential travel to those areas and says the overall risk to Americans and travelers remains low. There are no Ebola cases in the U.S. linked to the outbreak. An American who tested positive for Ebola doing humanitarian work in Congo has fully recovered. I'm Michael Kastner.
1: Flight attendants at Alaska Air Group's Horizon Air have voted to authorize a potential strike amid ongoing contract negotiations. Union officials say workers approved the measure after months of bargaining that they contend has produced inadequate wage and benefit proposals. The union seeking higher pay, improved benefits, and changes to workplace rules for flight attendants. Leaders say the vote does not automatically trigger a walkout, but gives the union authority to call a strike if talks fail to progress. The Smithsonian is unveiling a new exhibition highlighting the nation's natural and cultural heritage as the U.S. approaches its 250th anniversary. That story from Wendy Swanson.
4: The National Museum of Natural History will open From These Lands, Sharing Our Natural and Cultural Heritage on Thursday. The exhibit brings together artifacts and specimens representing all 50 states, Washington, D.C., and five U.S.

0: territories. Organizers say the display explores 250 years of American history through nature, geology, and culture. The exhibition is scheduled to remain open through the end of 2029. I'm Wendy Swanson.
1: SpaceX has successfully launched another group of communication satellites into orbit from Florida's Space Coast. The company's Falcon 9 rocket lifted off Wednesday morning, carrying three satellites as part of the Bluebird mission. The satellites are designed to provide broadband connectivity directly to smartphones. SpaceX says the mission is aimed at expanding satellite-based communications coverage. I'm Tammy Trujillo.
2: Lows level off around 58 overnight under clear skies, westerly winds, 8 to 15 miles per hour. High temperatures reach up to 76. Thursday, partly cloudy. Clear skies, Thursday night, lows dip down to about 55. I'm meteorologist Paul Frombly. Currently 68.

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0: make plans now for a big 4th of July celebration in Morningside as the community marks America's 250th birthday with a full day of hometown fun. 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

Lows dip down to about 58 overnight under clear skies. Winds out of the west, 8 to 15 miles per hour. High of 76. Thursday, a mix of clouds and sun. Clear skies. Thursday night, lows around 55. I'm meteorologist Paul Frombly. Right now, it's 66 degrees.

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2: Here's your updated forecast brought to you by Quickstar, supporting local weather and communities across the state. Lows dip down to about 58 overnight under clear skies, winds out of the west, 8 to 15 miles per hour. High temperatures reach up to 76. Thursday, a blend of clouds and sun. Lows dip down to about 55. Thursday night, clear skies. Bright sunshine expected Friday with a high of 80. 83 Saturday. I'm meteorologist Paul Trombley. Currently 66.

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1: President Trump is praising the U.S. agreement with Iran. Mark Mayfield has details.
2: Speaking at the G7 summit in France, Trump said the deal is monumental.
3: We reached an agreement with Iran that achieves everything we set out to accomplish, everything and much more. Ending the current conflict, reopening the Strait of Hormuz.
2: He added that global leaders are thrilled with the agreement. A 14-point memorandum of understanding between the United States and Iran has been signed. The agreement calls for negotiations to continue for 60 days to reach a final agreement to end the war. I'm Mark Mayfield.
1: Millions across the Midwest are in the path of a severe weather system. Major cities across the region like Chicago, Kansas City, and St. Louis could all be hit. Cities across Kentucky, Indiana, and Ohio could also be impacted. Damaging winds and large hail are expected to be the main threats, but long-track tornadoes are also possible. The Gilgo Beach serial killer was given a chance to address the court at his sentencing in New York on Wednesday, and he did. Sarah Lee Kessler reports.
4: It took Rex Huerman just 4 seconds.
5: There are no words I can say. I'm responsible for what was said in this room, Steph.
4: The 62-year-old Manhattan architect and Massapequa Park resident was sentenced to life in prison, no parole possible. Huerman had admitted murdering 8 women on Long Island over a 17-year period. Judge Timothy

0: into a special session to do so. State Republican legislative leaders said Wednesday that they did not have enough time to take up redistricting in the current special session, but suggested they could revisit the issue ahead of the 2028 election cycle. President Trump has urged GOP-led southern states to enact congressional maps, but to draw new maps next year or in 2028, Republicans will need to maintain full control of state government after this year's midterms. I'm Chris Caraccio.
1: The Trump administration's challenging a reparations program in Evanston, Illinois. The Justice Department joined a lawsuit filed by the conservative activist group Judicial Watch. The suit says reparations from the city offered to black residents for civil rights violations amount to racial discrimination. The plaintiffs representing people who live in Evanston who could not apply for the program because they're not black. The city has so far distributed $5 million in cash payments and housing grants to 212 applicants. Chick-fil-A is no longer America's favorite fast food chain. That story for Michael Kastner.
2: I wouldn't order the balloons, Chick-fil-A. You were knocked off by subspecialist Jersey Mike's. The annual American Customer Satisfaction Index showed Jersey Mike's edged out Chick-fil-A by just 1 point, scoring an 84 out of 100. The results were based on more than 16,000 surveys that were sent out via email between April of last year and March of this year.
3: Right on, though.
2: I'm Michael Kastner.
1: Caitlin Clark is getting her own signature Nike shoe this fall. The sportswear giant will release the Caitlin 1 on October 1st. The Indiana Fever star said having her own shoe has been a dream for as long as she can remember. The Caitlin 1 will sell for $140. I'm Tammy Trujillo.
4: 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Lows level off around 58 overnight under clear skies, westerly winds 8 to 15 miles per hour. Daytime highs approaching 75. Thursday, mainly sunny skies. Clear skies. Thursday night, lows dip down to about 54. Dry with seasonal temperatures Friday and Saturday, and highs from the upper 70s to the low 80s. I'm meteorologist Paul Frombly. Right now, it's 66 degrees.

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Clear skies overnight with a low of 58. Winds out of the west, 8 to 15 miles per hour. Daytime highs approaching 75. Thursday, mainly clear skies. Lows around 54. Thursday night, clear skies. I'm meteorologist Paul Trombley. Currently 66.

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5: Lows level off around 58 overnight under clear skies, westerly winds, 8 to 15 miles per hour. Mainly clear Thursday, 75. Clear skies Thursday night, lows dip down to about 54. I'm meteorologist Paul Frombly. Right now, it's 66 degrees.

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1: On a warm summer's evening, on a train bound for nowhere, I met up with a gambler. We were both too tired to sleep, so we took turns of staring

0: Reporters while leaving a dinner at the Palace of Versailles in France with President Macron wrapping up the G7 summit. The White House says the memorandum is now in effect. It includes the reopening of the Strait of Hormuz, an easing of financial restrictions against Iran, and expectations moving forward regarding discussions on the country's nuclear program. Tornado damage is being reported tonight in central Illinois. Mark Mayfield has details.
1: The Midwest was hit with severe weather on Wednesday night, with tornadoes reported in both Iowa and Illinois. The National Weather Service called the tornadoes a particularly dangerous situation, indicating they were strong and violent. The city of Charleston, Illinois, declared a state of emergency after a confirmed tornado rolled through the town shortly before 7 p.m. local time, knocking down trees and power lines and blocking roadways. The extent of the damage is still unclear. There have been no reports of fatalities. I'm Mark Neufeld.
0: A Tulsa megachurch pastor who just earned a spot in a runoff for an Oklahoma congressional seat has suspended his campaign. Jackson Lawmeyer founded Pastors for Trump and had the president's endorsement as he ran as a Republican in the race for the first congressional district seat. But earlier this week, the British tabloid The Daily Mail published text conversations between him and a former Miss Oklahoma USA showing he crossed a boundary. Lawmeyer announced Wednesday that he was dropping out of the race. With the news, President Trump has now endorsed state representative and businessman Mark Tedford. The Big Apple is preparing for today's big parade for the NBA championship-winning New York Knicks. It starts this morning at 10 a.m. Eastern Time, marching up Broadway through the historic Canyon of Heroes, before ending at City Hall for a special Key to the City ceremony. But the celebrations won't end there. They'll soon be headed to the White House. The Knicks will become the first NBA team to visit the White House during either of President Trump's terms in office. No date's been announced yet. I'm Tammy Trujillo. There are now 856 cases of Ebola in Congo and Uganda, and 198 confirmed deaths between the two countries. Michael Kastner reports.
2: That's the latest total in an update given by the CDC this week. The CDC recommends avoiding non-essential travel to those areas and says the overall risk to Americans and travelers remains low. There are no Ebola cases in the U.S. linked to the outbreak. An American who tested positive for Ebola doing humanitarian work in Congo has fully recovered. I'm Michael Kastner.
0: Flight attendants at Alaska Air Group's Horizon Air have voted to authorize a potential strike amid ongoing contract negotiations. Union officials say workers approved the measure after months of bargaining that they contend has produced inadequate wage and benefit proposals. The union seeking higher pay, improved benefits, and changes to workplace rules for flight attendants. Leaders say the vote does not automatically trigger a walkout, but gives the union authority to call a strike if talks fail to progress. The Smithsonian is unveiling a new exhibition highlighting the nation's natural and cultural heritage as the U.S. approaches its 250th anniversary. That story from Wendy Swanson.
3: The National Museum of Natural History will open From These Lands, Sharing Our Natural and Cultural Heritage on Thursday. The exhibit brings together artifacts and specimens representing all 50 states, Washington, D.C., and five U.S. territories. Organizers say the display explores 250 years of American history through nature, geology, and culture. The exhibition is scheduled to remain open through the end of 2029. I'm Wendy Swanson.
0: SpaceX has successfully launched another group of communication satellites into orbit from Florida's Space Coast. The company's Falcon 9 rocket lifted off Wednesday morning, carrying three satellites as part of the Bluebird mission. The satellites are designed to provide broadband connectivity directly to smartphones. SpaceX says the mission is aimed at expanding satellite-based communications coverage. I'm Tammy Trujillo.
4: Here's your KILJ forecast for Southeast Iowa. Clear skies overnight with lows around 58. West winds 8 to 15 miles per hour. Partly cloudy Thursday, 74. Lows around 54. Thursday night, clear skies. Seasonal temperatures Friday and Saturday with highs from the upper 70s to the low 80s. Taking a look at the extended forecast, 76 Sunday, 76 Monday, and 79 on Tuesday. I'm meteorologist Paul Trombley. Currently 63.

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0: 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Oh, baby, that's the one I like.
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Here's your KILJ forecast for Southeast Iowa. 58 overnight, under clear skies, west winds 8 to 15 miles per hour. Daytime highs approaching 74. Thursday, sunshine mixed with clouds at times. Thursday night, 54. Turning warmer Friday and Saturday with highs from the upper 70s to the low 80s. Taking a look at the extended forecast, 76, Sunday, 76, Monday, and 79 on Tuesday. I'm meteorologist Paul Trombley. Currently, it's 63 degrees.

0: Looking for a fun way to celebrate Independence Day? Mount Pleasant is inviting everyone out for a two-day, pleasantly patriotic 4th of July celebration. 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Celebrate America's 250th birthday in Mount Pleasant with this year's pleasantly patriotic 4th of July celebration. Inviting you to celebrate the Mount Pleasant 4th of July is MPC Enterprises, Lineage Logistics, Lomont Molding, McKay Mitchell Envelope, and H&R Block.
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3: Lows level off around 58 overnight under clear skies, westerly winds, 8 to 15 miles per hour. A blend of clouds and sun, Thursday, high of 74. Lows around 54 Thursday night. I'm meteorologist Paul Trombley. Currently 63.

0: This is information from around the world on KILJ.
1: President Trump says he signed the Memorandum of Understanding negotiated with Iran. We get more from Scott Carr.
2: The president confirmed he'd signed it to reporters while leaving a dinner at Versailles Palace in France with President Macron wrapping up the G7 summit. The White House says the memorandum is now in effect and includes the reopening of the Strait of Hormuz, an easing of financial restrictions against Iran, and expectations moving forward regarding discussions about Iran's nuclear program. It's unclear if Trump's statement meant the in-person signing planned in Switzerland with Vice President J.D. Vance will go ahead as planned. I'm Scott Carr in Washington.
1: The Federal Reserve is leaving interest rates unchanged. It's the fourth straight time the Fed has kept rates steady. The decision marks the first time with new Federal Reserve Chairman Kevin Warsh at the helm after he replaced Jerome Powell. The Go-Go Beach serial killer was given a chance to address the court at his sentencing in New York on Wednesday, and he did. Rex Heuerman kept it brief, saying, "I'm responsible for what was said in this room today." The 62-year-old former architect was sentenced to life in prison with no possibility of parole. Heuerman had admitted murdering eight women on Long Island over a 17-year period beginning in 1993. A bill to officially designate May the 17th as Bruce Lee Day in California is heading to Governor Newsom's desk. Tammy Trujillo has details.
3: The bill was introduced by Democratic Assemblymember Matt Haney of San Francisco, where Lee was born. It would honor the icon's impact on film, culture, and Chinese American history. The state Senate passed the bill in a unanimous 38-0 vote. May 17th was the day Lee returned to San Francisco at the age of 18. If Newsom signs the bill, Lee would become the first Chinese American commemorated with a day in California. I'm Tammy Trujillo.
1: And DeVay Chase, who's best known for voicing Lilo in Lilo and Stitch, is dead at the age of 35. That's according to TMZ, who says she died Tuesday from meningitis and an infection in her blood. She was also admitted into the hospital in Los Angeles earlier this month due to malnutrition. I'm Mark Mayfield. Georgia Republicans are dropping their redistricting plans for now. Chris Caraggio has details.
4: Lawmakers will not redraw the state's political maps this month after Governor Brian Kemp called them into a special session to do so. State Republican legislative leaders said Wednesday that they did not have enough time to take up redistricting in the current special session, but suggested they could revisit the issue ahead of the 2028 election cycle. President Trump has urged GOP-led southern states to enact congressional maps, but to draw new maps next year or in 2028, Republicans will need to maintain full control

0: It's the latest total in an update given by the CDC this week. The CDC recommends avoiding non-essential travel to those areas and says the overall risk to Americans and travelers remains low. There are no Ebola cases in the U.S. linked to the outbreak. An American who tested positive for Ebola doing humanitarian work in Congo has fully recovered. I'm Michael Kastner.
1: And Wednesday's World Cup action saw several exciting games in the U.S., Mexico, and Canada. In the first match of the day, Cristiano Ronaldo and Portugal settled with a 1-1 draw against the Democratic Republic of Congo in Houston. Later, England took down Croatia 4-2 in Arlington, Texas. In Toronto, Ghana beat Panama 1-0. And lastly, Uzbekistan fell to Colombia 3-1 in Mexico City. I'm Mark Mayfield.
2: Mainly clear skies overnight with lows around 58. West winds 8 to 15 miles per hour. High of 74. Thursday, a blend of clouds and sun. Clear skies Thursday night, lows level off around 54. I'm meteorologist Paul Trombley. Right now, it's 63 degrees.

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2: Well, my daddy left home when I was 3, and he didn't leave much to Ma and me. Just this old guitar and an empty bottle of booze. Now, I don't blame him because he run and hid, but the meanest thing that he ever did was before he left, he went and named me Sue. Well, he must have thought that it was quite a joke, and it got a lot of laughs from lots of folks. Seems I had to fight my whole life through. Some gal would giggle and I'd get red, and some guy'd laugh and I'd bust his head. I'll tell you, life ain't easy for a boy named Sue. Well, I

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And I knew that scar on his cheek and his evil eye. He was big and bent and gray and old, and I looked at him and my blood ran cold. And I said, my name is Sue, how do you do?

0: teeth and we crashed through the wall and into the street, kicking and a gouging in the mud and the blood and the beer. I tell you, I've fought tougher men, but I really can't remember when. He kicked like a mule and he bit like a crocodile. I heard him laugh and then I heard him cuss, and he went for his gun and I pulled mine first. He stood there looking at me and I saw him smile. 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And I know I wouldn't be there to help you along. So I give you that name, and I said goodbye. I knew you'd have to get tough or die. And it's that name that helped to make you strong. Yeah. He said, now you just fought one hell of a fight, and I know you hate me, and you got the right to kill me now, and I wouldn't blame you if you do. But you ought to thank me before I die for the gravel in your guts and the spit in the eye, cause I'm the that named you Sue. What could I do? I got all choked up and I threw down my gun, called him a paw and he called me a son, and I come away with a different point of view. And I think about him now and then, every time I try and every time I win. And if I ever have a son, I think I'm gonna name him Bill or George, anything but Sue. I still ain't that man.
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Here's your KILJ forecast for Southeast Iowa. Lows level off around 58 overnight under mainly clear skies. Winds out of the west, 8 to 15 miles per hour. Daytime highs approaching 74 Thursday. Sunshine mixed with clouds at times. Clear skies Thursday night. Lows level off around 54. Dry with seasonal temperatures Friday and Saturday and highs from the upper 70s to the low 80s. I'm meteorologist Paul Trombley. Right now, 63.

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2: Here's your KILJ forecast for Southeast Iowa. Mainly clear overnight with a low of 58. West winds 8 to 15 miles per hour. Highs level off around 74 Thursday. Thursday night, 54. Dry with seasonal temperatures Friday and Saturday and highs from the upper 70s to the low 80s. Looking at the long range, 76, Sunday, 76, Monday, and 79 on Tuesday. I'm meteorologist Paul Trombley. Right now, 63.

I wonder if you're lonesome tonight. You know, someone said the world's a stage and each must play a part. Fate had me playing in love with you as my sweetheart. Act one was where we met. I loved you at first glance. You read your lines so cleverly and never missed a cue. Then came act two. You seemed to change, you acted strange, and why I've never known. Honey, you lied when you said you loved me, and I had no cause to doubt you. But I'd rather go on hearing your lies than to go on living without you. Now the stage is bare, and I'm standing there with emptiness all around. And if he won't come back to me, then they can bring the curtain down.

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0: This is information from around the world on KILJ.
1: President Trump says he signed the Memorandum of Understanding negotiated with Iran. We get more from Scott Carr.
2: The president confirmed he'd signed it to reporters while leaving a dinner at Versailles Palace in France with President Macron wrapping up the G7 summit. The White House says the memorandum is now in effect and includes the reopening of the Strait of Hormuz, an easing of financial restrictions against Iran, and expectations moving forward regarding discussions about Iran's nuclear program. It's unclear if Trump's statement meant the in-person signing planned in Switzerland with Vice President J.D. Vance will go ahead as planned. I'm Scott Carr in Washington.
1: President Trump is set to award the Medal of Honor to a retired reconnaissance Marine. More from Tammy Trujillo.
3: Major James Capers Jr. led his team through a deadly ambush in South Vietnam in 1967. Injured and bleeding, Capers got his nine-man team to a helicopter for evacuation after 4 days and nights of fighting. Today, he'll be honored for that heroism with the nation's highest military award, the Medal of Honor. I'm Tammy Trujillo.
1: Tornado damage is being reported in central Illinois. The latest from Mark Mayfield.
4: The Midwest was hit with severe weather on Wednesday night, with tornadoes reported in both Iowa and Illinois. The National Weather Service called the tornadoes a particularly dangerous situation, indicating they were strong and violent. The city of Charleston, Illinois, declared a state of emergency after a confirmed tornado rolled through the town shortly before 7 p.m. local time, knocking down trees and power lines and blocking roadways. The extent of the damage is still unclear. There have been no reports of fatalities.
1: Weight loss GLP-1 drugs like Ozempic and Wegovy are being linked to a decrease in violent behavior. A new study out of Rutgers University found that people taking GLP-1 medication were less prone to impulsive behavior and violence. I'm Michael Kastner. Attorneys for alleged UnitedHealthcare CEO shooter Luigi Mangione are planning to formally declare a psychiatric defense. More from Natalie Migliori.
5: State Supreme Court Judge Gregory Caro is ordering Mangione's attorneys to immediately present their client's psychiatric records to prosecutors. The claim to some form of insanity comes as Mangione's legal team argues he was experiencing an extreme emotional disturbance when he allegedly shot and killed UnitedHealthcare CEO Brian Thompson in Midtown Manhattan in December of 2024. Mangione has pleaded not guilty in his state and federal trials. In New York, I'm Natalie Migliori.
1: The Gilgo Beach serial killer was given a chance to address the court at his sentencing in New York on Wednesday, and he did. Sarah Lee Kessler reports.
6: It took Rex Huerman just 4 seconds.
7: There are no words I can say. I'm responsible for what was said in this room, Steph.
6: The 62-year-old Manhattan architect and Massapequa Park resident was sentenced to life in prison, no parole possible. Huerman had admitted murdering 8 women on Long Island over a 17-year period. Judge Timothy Massey asked Huerman if he was sorry, and he said yes. Massey responded with,
8: "You're a disgusting and despicable small man, and you're a coward. Get him out of here."
1: Travel for the upcoming Independence Day holiday will be up this year, but only by a little. More from Rory O'Neill.
9: 72.2 million people will travel to mark America's 250th birthday. AAA says that will beat last year's number, but the increase is smaller than recent year-over-year gains. The number of people flying or driving over the 10-day period from June 27th to July 5th will be flat, but there will be an increase in cruising. Seattle, Orlando, and Anchorage are top domestic destinations.
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10: Sunshine mixed with clouds at times today, with daytime highs approaching 74. Winds out of the northwest, 8 to 15 miles per hour. Lows around 54 tonight. Mainly sunny skies tomorrow, high of 80. I'm meteorologist Paul Trombley. Right now, 59.

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0: Sunshine mixed with clouds at times
1: today,
0: with daytime highs approaching 74. Northwesterly winds 8 to 15 miles per hour. Lows dip down to about 54 tonight. High temperatures reach up to 80 tomorrow. Mainly clear skies. I'm meteorologist Paul Trombley. Currently, it's 59 degrees.

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2: Here's your KILJ forecast for Southeast Iowa. Sunshine mixed with clouds at times today, with daytime highs approaching 74. Winds out of the northwest, 8 to 15 miles per hour. Lows level off around 54. Tonight, clear skies. High temperatures reach up to 80. Tomorrow, mainly sunny skies. Sunshine mixed with clouds at times Saturday, with daytime highs approaching 82. 76, thunderstorms likely Sunday. I'm meteorologist Paul Trombley. Currently, it's 59 degrees.

darling, as I write this letter, here's hoping you're thinking of me. My mind's made up. So long.

Ladies and gentlemen listening across Southeast Iowa and this great nation, we invite you to pause and reflect as KILJ proudly brings you our national anthem, the Star-Spangled Banner.

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2: Several people are injured after tornadoes in the Midwest.
3: It's like, well, hopefully the house keeps standing, and me and my son headed for the bathroom. There was no time for the basement.
2: Twisters were reported Wednesday night across Iowa and Illinois. The city of Charleston, Illinois, declared a state of emergency after a confirmed tornado rolled through town at about 6:40 p.m. local time, knocking down trees and power lines and blocking roadways. To the south in Effingham County, emergency officials said a tornado ripped through homes and farms for over 10 miles, causing several injuries. President Trump is praising the U.S. agreement with Iran. More from Mark Mayfield.
4: Speaking at the G7 summit in France, Trump said the deal is monumental.
5: We reached an agreement with Iran that achieves everything we set out to accomplish, everything and much more. Ending the current conflict, reopening the Strait of Hormuz.
4: He added that global leaders are thrilled with the agreement. A 14-point memorandum of understanding between the United States and Iran has been signed. The agreement calls for negotiations to continue for 60 days to reach a final agreement to end the war.
2: Attorneys for alleged UnitedHealthcare CEO shooter Luigi Mangione are planning a psychiatric defense. State Supreme Court Judge Gregory Caro is ordering Mangione's attorneys to immediately present their client's psychiatric records to prosecutors. A teenager has died following a carriage horse incident in Manhattan Wednesday. More from Liz Warner.
6: A family was in the carriage in Central Park when their horse became spooked and broke loose. This caused the vehicle to flip onto its side, throwing the 18-year-old onto the pavement where he struck his head. He was rushed to the hospital and pronounced dead. The driver was not in the carriage when it happened. He was reportedly taking a photograph of the passengers. The horse is believed to be all right. This is the second incident involving these carriages recently, with another horse dying earlier this month.
2: I'm Michael Kastner. The Obama Presidential Center opens today in Chicago's Jackson Park. A star-studded list of performers will be taking the stage for the grand opening ceremony. They include The Roots, Bruce Springsteen, Christina Aguilera, Common, Eddie Vedder, Jennifer Hudson, John Legend, Stevie Wonder, Mark Anthony, and Bono and the Edge of U2. Flight attendants at Alaska Air Group's Horizon Air have voted to authorize a potential strike amid ongoing contract negotiations. More from Tammy Trujillo.
7: Union officials say workers approved the measure after months of bargaining that they contend has produced inadequate wage and benefit proposals. The union is seeking higher pay, improved benefits, and changes to workplace rules for flight attendants. Leaders say the vote doesn't automatically trigger a walkout, but it gives the union authority to call a strike if talks fail to progress. The labor dispute comes as airlines across the industry continue negotiating contracts with employee groups seeking better compensation and working conditions.
2: Researchers are finding that popular weight loss drugs have another unexpected side effect. More from Rory O'Neill.
8: People using popular weight loss drugs like Ozempic and Wegovy tend to show less violent behavior. A new study out of Rutgers University finds that people who take GLP-1 medications are less prone to impulsive behaviors and violence. One factor could be the reduction in alcohol consumption, often seen among users of GLP-1 medications. I'm Rory O'Neill. It's my
2: life. John Bon Jovi says he's fully recovered from his vocal cord surgery and is ready to hit the stage with Bon Jovi next month. The singer, who underwent vocal cord surgery in 2022, told People magazine that his recovery took longer than expected, but that he never lost faith. After Bon Jovi's 2022 tour, the frontman was unsure if he would ever tour again. I'm Michael Kastner.
9: New way to report acres. Hello, everyone. I'm Mark Dorenkamp with Agribusiness News on Brownfield. 100 years ago, our founders had a vision that transformed the future of agriculture, and we've been innovating ever since. See how it all started at pioneer.com/100. The USDA is rolling out a pilot program designed to modernize acreage reporting and improve its efficiency for ag producers. Undersecretary Richard Fordyce says counties in 11 states are using the technology to report data ahead of the July 15th deadline.
10: We'll have that geospatial map up on a monitor, and it'll be an interactive map, and certainly the staff there in the local office can help you navigate through that, and they'll be right there with you step by step.
9: He says there are two other phases that will be implemented.
10: We'll give the producer the opportunity to actually submit an acreage report by their phone or other kind of digital device. And then phase three will give farmers the opportunity, if they choose to submit precision ag data to populate that acreage report.
9: The USDA has announced more details on its reorganization plan. The Foreign Agricultural Service will establish an operational support hub in Kansas City, Missouri. The agency will also begin a phased relocation of its Washington, D.C.-based workforce soon to Kansas City and Beltsville, Maryland, keeping some employees in Washington, D.C. The cattle industry continues to battle tight supplies, and a livestock economist says that's not expected to change anytime soon. University of Tennessee's Charlie Martinez says placements remain the figure to watch in this week's Cattle on Feed report from the USDA.
11: Because it was such a hot topic on the last one, so it's like, let's see what this one has.
9: Placements into feed yards in the May report were up 6% from the previous year. The report is out at 2 o'clock this afternoon. Private property rights remain a priority. Brownfield's Megan Grebner has this report from the RCAF USA National Convention in Rapid City, South Dakota.
12: Chad Sullivan, who chairs the Property Rights Committee for RCAF, tells Brownfield.
13: Every issue that we work on at RCAF USA is all about liberty.
12: He says defending property rights is crucial.
13: Those issues affect local rural communities. That's what we're trying to keep alive here.
12: Sullivan says this is an issue that can unite all farmers and ranchers.
13: Are you going to be pro-America or pro-corporation? These issues that we see as a result of concentration are in every ag industry. And so if we can get people to understand that at the very top of this, what matters most is our ability to produce how we see fit, I think that that is a bridge that brings us together.
12: I'm Megan Grebner for Brownfield.
9: And U.S. ethanol production dipped slightly last week. The U.S. Energy Information Administration says production fell half a percentage point to 1.1 million barrels per day. I'm Mark Dorenkamp with Brownfield Ag News.
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3: You farmers and ranchers are used to taking risks. You know there's a certain probability that livestock could get a disease or a crop could be wiped out in a storm. But we also want you to think about the safety and health risks you face daily and take steps to beat the odds. Farm safety is everyone's business. This reminder is brought to you by Farm to Fork through the generous support of listeners like you across the country. You don't see many sunflower fields in Wisconsin, but when in full bloom, it's quite a sight. The 2022 Census of Agriculture shows only a tad over 1,500 acres planted in the whole state. But University of Wisconsin Extension has toyed

0: all like acre and a half field in the creek bottoms just because we thought it looked nice by the road. There wasn't even a point in trying to harvest it. It was picked clean before it was dry.
1: That's Farm to Fork. I'm Daryl Anderson.
2: This is Radio Iowa. The Pentagon says an Iowa native is among the eight people killed in Monday's B-52 plane crash in an Air Force base in California. Air Force Major Brad Hovey was born in Algona, went to high school at Adel DeSoto Minmern, and graduated from Iowa State in 2014. With World Cup soccer underway nearby in Kansas City, Iowans are being warned about scams. Kisha Duncan with the Better Business Bureau says if you drive to Kansas City and hope to buy tickets outside the stadium, look at those tickets very closely.
3: They're all excited. They see somebody with two or three tickets or however many they need. Looks like a perfect situation. You know, you park company, that's a short transaction, and then you look down and realize you just purchased tickets to an event that was a year ago or 2 years ago or not even in the same state.
2: The first World Cup game was played in Kansas City on Tuesday with five more games scheduled through July 11th. I'm Jason Dinesen. This is Radio Iowa.
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6: From your Southeast Iowa Information Center, I'm Allison Jacobs. Law enforcement agencies in Wapello County say a recent countywide operation aimed at monitoring registered sex offenders has led to multiple warrants and renewed attention on two offenders whose whereabouts remain unknown. The Wapello County Sheriff's Office, Ottumwa Police Department, and the United States Marshals Service partnered for Operation Safe Streets, a three-day compliance sweep across the county. More than 20 officers conducted checks on 126 registered sex offenders to verify addresses and ensure they were complying with the Iowa registry requirements. Authorities say most were found in compliance, but the operation resulted in 10 arrest warrants for registration violations. Officials say the effort also highlighted two offenders currently listed as most wanted on the Iowa Sex Offender Registry. They include Jerry Armando Jimenez, whose last known registered address in Ottumwa dates back to 2008, and Trista Marie Roberts, whose last registered address in Ottumwa was listed in September of 2025. Both are considered to have unconfirmed whereabouts. The Iowa Sex Offender Registry remains an important tool for public safety, helping track offenders, assist investigations, and keep communities informed. Anyone with information on the whereabouts of these individuals is encouraged to contact local law enforcement or submit an anonymous tip on wapellocounty.org. The Fort Madison Police Department is asking for the public's help after officers found two severely neglected dogs in recent weeks. Police say both Shih Tzu-type dogs were discovered in the area of Storms Court and 26th Street near Avenue D in Fort Madison. Officers say the animals were in extremely poor condition, suffering from severe matting so bad they were nearly unrecognizable as dogs.

0: Both dogs are now receiving veterinary care and are expected to survive. Investigators believe the dogs may have came from the same owner or residence and are concerned there could be additional animals still living in similar conditions. The department is asking anyone who may know who owns the dogs or who may have seen other animals in poor condition in that area to come forward. Police say even small details could help identify the owner and ensure the safety of any other animals involved. Anyone with information is asked to contact the Fort Madison Police Dispatch. That's 319-372-1310. Or send a private message through the department's Facebook page. Officials are also encouraging the public to share the information to help spread the word. That location, again, is the area of Storms Court and 26th Street near Avenue D in Fort Madison. And a Burlington man has been sentenced to a decade in federal prison on drug charges. According to federal court records, 48-year-old Michael Alexander Pator was sentenced June 10th to 10 years behind bars after pleading guilty to possession with intent to distribute methamphetamine. Authorities say the case stems from a traffic stop in March of 2024 when law enforcement discovered more than 9.5 pounds of methamphetamine in the back seat of Pator's vehicle. Following his prison term, Pator will also serve 5 years of supervised release. Federal officials note there is no parole in the federal system. The sentencing announcement was made by the United States Attorney David C. Waterman. The investigation was conducted by the Des Moines County Sheriff's Office and the Southeast Iowa Narcotics Task Force. Drivers in Southeast Iowa will soon have easier access across the Mississippi River as the Fort Madison Toll Bridge is set to reopen at noon today. The bridge has been closed to automobile traffic since April 22nd for scheduled maintenance by BNSF Railway. The closure affected Illinois Route 9 between Niota, Illinois and Fort Madison, forcing drivers to use alternate routes during the repair period. BNSF says the maintenance work included replacing floor beams and associated support structures at multiple locations on both the east and west approaches of the bridge. The railroad says toll revenue collected on the bridge helps cover part of the maintenance costs, with BNSF covering the remaining balance. No public tax dollars are being used for the repairs. A second closure is still planned later this year from September 21st through November 20th as crews complete additional work. BNSF says it coordinated the construction schedule with local officials to reduce disruptions during major summer events in Fort Madison, including the Tri-State Rodeo, Mexican Fiesta, and the new Summer Roundup. Speaking of driving, the cost of filling up the tank is dropping again across Iowa. According to the latest report from AAA, the average price for regular unleaded gasoline fell 12 cents this week, now sitting at $3.66 per gallon statewide. That's also 12 cents lower than the national average, which dropped to $4.03 a gallon. Even with the weekly decline, Iowa gas prices remain 66 cents higher than this time last year. Diesel prices also saw a decrease falling 13 cents this week to an average of $4.74 per gallon. That's still significantly higher than the $3.46 average Iowa drivers were paying a year ago. But this is currently 42 cents below the national diesel average. The drop at the pump comes as crude oil prices saw a sharp decline this week. West Texas Intermediate crude fell nearly $14 a barrel, now priced at $76.59. Brent crude also dropped more than $13, settling at $79.40 a barrel. At the wholesale level, the Des Moines Terminal reported unleaded 87 ethanol blend at $2.56 a gallon, clear unleaded at $3.17, and diesel ranging from $3.14 to $3.34 a gallon. AAA says lower crude prices are helping bring some relief to drivers just as summer travel season ramps up. And now for a look at our notices of death in the area. Danny R. Conyers, age 62, a resident of Fairfield, passed away Sunday, June 14th. A celebration of life will be held at a later date. The Beener Funeral Home in Fairfield is caring for Danny Conyers and his family. Kenneth A. Sonny Williams, age 86, a resident of Fairfield, passed away Monday, June 15th. There will be no services held at this time. The Beener Funeral Home is caring for the family of Sonny Williams. Terry E. Wasson, age 80 of Mount Pleasant, passed away Sunday, June 14th. Funeral services will be held on Thursday, that is today, at 2 p.m. at the Murphy Funeral Home in Mount Pleasant. Terry's family will receive friends from 1 p.m. until the time of service at the funeral home today. Online condolences may be sent to the family at murphyfuneralandmonuments.com for Terry Wasson. Edith Marie Edie Breitenstein Schaffer, age 91 of Berkwood Village in Fort Madison, formerly of Farmington, passed away Saturday, June 13th. 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A funeral service will be held at 11 a.m. tomorrow at the Schmitz Funeral Home in Farmington. 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Samuel A. Ruth, age 76 of Mount Pleasant, passed away Thursday, June 11th. A graveside service will be held at 11 a.m. on Friday at the Forest Home Cemetery. Rites will be conducted by the Henry County Honor Guard. The Olson Yoder Funeral Home is caring for Sam and his family. Online condolences may be left at olsonyoderfh.com in memory of Sam Ruth. That's a look at our Southeast Iowa information. For full stories, head to KILJ.com. I'm Allison Jacobs. Have a great day.
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2: It's June 18th. I'm Slayton Swords, and it's time for the sports, starting with high school softball. Van Buren County had their matchup against New London postponed last night due to the weather. New London will try the Holy Trinity Catholic tomorrow, June 19th at 7 p.m. Van Buren County will stay at home to take on the Wise Muscatine tomorrow at 7 p.m. Mount Pleasant will welcome Fairfield to town tonight at 7 p.m. The Panthers are hoping to keep slugging at the plate, tying 11 extra base hits over the last four games. It hasn't been a change of philosophy for head coach Curtis Bjork, but the mark of a comfortable squad.
3: Yeah, some of it's just reps and confidence. You know, the biggest thing is confidence. You know, knowing what you're looking for and then being aggressive and playing loose and just playing with confidence, which our girls are starting to do, I think.
2: Holy Trinity Catholic will make the trip to West Burlington, Notre Dame tonight at 7 p.m. Danville will travel to Minneapolis tonight at 7 p.m. Columbus will take on Waco tonight at 7 p.m. at home. Central Lee will compete on the road against Highland tonight at 7 p.m. Wapello will face off against Hillcrest Academy tonight at 7 p.m. on the road. And Washington will take on Burlington at home tonight at 7 p.m. Moving on to high school baseball, Burlington Notre Dame dominated at a tournament in Waterloo yesterday, shutting out Davenport West 14-0 in Game 1 and lapping Center Point Urbana 14-2. The Nikes will look to continue the momentum in a road matchup against West Burlington tonight at 7 p.m. New London had their showdown with Van Buren County postponed last night. The Tigers will play Burlington Notre Dame tomorrow, June 19th at 7 p.m. on the road. Van Buren County will host the Wise Muscatine at 7 p.m. tomorrow. Fairfield will make the trip to Mount Pleasant tonight at 5:30 p.m. Winfield Mountain Union will attempt to bounce back tonight in a home matchup with Louisa Muscatine at 5:30 p.m. for senior night. Central Lee will stay on the road to face off against Highland tonight at 7 p.m. Minneapolis will head back home to play Danville at 6 p.m. tonight. Washington will host Burlington tonight at 7 p.m. And Wapello will take on Hillcrest Academy on the road at 7 p.m. tonight. Moving on to conference realignment news, the Central Lee Community School District Board of Education approved the official request to lead the Southeast Iowa Super Conference after over 30 years of membership to join the Southeast Conference for the 2028-29 school year, with middle school athletics beginning in the 2027-28 school year. The school district has been discussing the move for the last several months, with enrollment growth projecting Central Lee jumping up to Class 3A in nearly all sports within the next few years. Along with enrollment size, geographic location, and a range of activities made the SEC a strong fit for the Hawks. The move still needs approval by both the Southeast Conference schools, along with the Conference Realignment Committee, appointed by the Iowa Legislature. This is on the heels of Oskaloosa announcing the move to the SEC, beginning with the 2028-29 school year as well. Moving on to Mount Pleasant Cross Country, summer runs are underway for the Mount Pleasant Cross Country team. These runs are optional, but a great way to run with others and get in shape for the fall season. The runs are available to anyone entering 7th through 12th grades. Coaches may not be present at every run, as they're often led by upperclassmen. On Mondays, the runs will take place at 6:30 a.m. at the Old Threshers Museum Theater. Wednesdays will be High School Speed Day at 7 a.m. at Maple Leaf. And tonight, they'll take place at Saunders Park by the swimming pool at 7 p.m. The runs will continue through the middle of August until the Mount Pleasant Cross Country Camp. If you have any questions, you can contact Coach Lyle Murray at 319-850-0867. Moving on to local summer athletic camps, Mount Pleasant Girls Basketball is offering up a camp for any girls basketball players. Entering 3rd through 12th grades from June 23rd through the 25th, located at the Mount Pleasant High School gym. The camp will focus on the fundamentals and introduce team concepts employed by the high school system. If you'd like to sign up, you can follow the link in today's sports report, or you can show up the day of and still receive a t-shirt. Moving on to the Prospect League, the Burlington Bees had their matchup against the Illinois Valley Pistol Shrimp postponed to July 1st to be made up as part of a doubleheader. The Bees will be back at home to face off against the Normal Corn Belters at 6:30 p.m. tonight. And the Clinton Lumber Kings continue to rattle off wins after mashing the Normal Corn Belters last night 10-0. Keegan Luxem pitched a complete game 2 hitter, striking out 9 in the process. The Lumber Kings will look to continue the streak tonight at home against the Old Fallon Hoots at 6:30 p.m. And it's now time for this day in sports history. In 1911, the Detroit Tigers trailed the Chicago White Sox 13-1 at Bennett Park. The Tigers recovered the win 16-15 for the biggest comeback in Major League Baseball history at the time. In 1972, the U.S. Supreme Court, in a 5-3 vote, confirms the lower court rulings in the Curt Flood case, upholding baseball's exemption from antitrust laws. And in 2000, the 100th U.S. Open Men's Golf Tournament, Tiger Woods wins his first U.S. Open by a major championship record-setting 15 strokes. It's June 18th, I'm Slayton Swords, and that was the sports.
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7: This is Sports on Radio Iowa. I'm Todd Kim. Summer workouts continue for the Iowa football team as a new-look defense gets ready for the upcoming season. Only three starters return on defense. One of them is senior corner Deshaun Lee, who says summer is an important time to build some team chemistry.
8: One thing that I've noticed, especially with our team last year, was just the bond that the defense had. So summertime, you know, we got a lot of time. We don't have really too many classes and things like that. So, you know, this extra time that we have, we just get together. We watch film. We work on our footwork. We work on our craft. And throughout all of that, all those blood, sweats, and tears throughout the summer, you become closer. So when it comes fall time, we know each other. We went through the spring. We went through the summer. And we're ready to go.
7: Sophomore Cam Buffington is part of a linebacker unit that has lost several standouts over the last 2 years to the NFL.
9: Big shoes to fill, but the coaches have trust in us and we have the trust in the coaches, so we're just listening and following and doing what the guys like before us did and what those NFL talent did. And, you know, just trusting, just having trust is the biggest thing in each other and coaches and us and yourself and stuff like that.
7: Junior tackle Bryce Hawthorne is one of the most experienced members of a defensive line hit hard by graduation. The former transfer from South Dakota State played in all 13 games last season and recorded 15 tackles.
10: It's been different, but different in a good way. Like, it's been a good way to, like, learn. We got a young group, but it's fun to watch everybody, like the growth. Like, you see bigger growth with the younger group. You know, with the older group, you're not necessarily seeing all the small details that they're growing on, but with this young group, you know, you can see really big growth, and that's really fun to see.
7: The Hawkeyes open the season at home September 5th against Northern Illinois. And in baseball, a James Triantos RBI single to right in the bottom of the 10th was the game winner as the Iowa Cubs beat Indianapolis 6-5 in Des Moines. 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
1: Spying for our country. 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On June 18, 1917, a training camp was established north of Des Moines for our National Army. It was called Camp Dodge in honor of Major General Grenville Dodge, who led Iowa volunteers during the Civil War. Dodge distinguished himself through intelligence gathering. The network he created proved vital to General U.S. Grant and was a precursor to the modern U.S. Army's Intelligence Corps. It was the most accurate and comprehensive intelligence gathering network in history to that time. Dodge used human intelligence from female spies, runaway slaves, and unionists living in Confederate territory. He also used taps on telegraph wires. In 1863, Grant wrote to Dodge, saying, "You have a much more important command than that of a division in the field." He served as a congressman from Iowa and was instrumental in determining the path of the Transcontinental Railroad. He retired to Council Bluffs, where he died in 1916. The very next year, the new Army training facility north of Des Moines was named Camp Dodge in honor of General Grenville Dodge, on this date in 1917. And that's Iowa Almanac for June 18th. There's more online at iowaalmanac.com. I'm Jeff Stein.
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1: A memorandum of understanding between the U.S. and Iran has been signed by President Trump. He confirmed the signing to reporters after a dinner at the Versailles Palace in France with President Macron to wrap up the G7 summit. The White House says that the memorandum that is now in effect includes, among other things, the reopening of the Strait of Hormuz and an easing of financial restrictions against Iran. With more from Tel Aviv, Matt Bradley.
2: We're talking about a deal that presents enormous financial incentives for Iran right up front, while offering or asking for very, very little in return. That's why for many, especially here in Israel, this whole deal looks like a massive capitulation. It's put Donald Trump very much on the defensive. Here's what he said yesterday.
3: If they don't honor the agreement, or some things aren't even mentioned in the agreement, it's a memorandum of understanding, but we have an understanding of certain things without writing it. And if they don't honor that, we'll probably go back to bombing them until they honor it. You know, it's amazing what bombs can do.
1: Tornadoes have taken aim at parts of the Midwest. Several twisters were reported Wednesday night across Illinois and Iowa, including one that caused several injuries. Maggie Vespa is in Illinois this morning.
4: Overnight, at least seven twisters reported across Illinois, Wisconsin, even as far south as Alabama, all part of a sprawling severe weather system that flooded roads outside Chicago. The effects were widespread.
1: Thousands in the region are still without power this morning. Stevie Wonder, Bruce Springsteen, Christina Aguilera, and Common are among the entertainers scheduled to perform at today's grand opening ceremony for the Obama Presidential Center. Obama Foundation CEO Valerie Jarrett says the ceremony in Chicago will be filled with music, performance, and hope. I'm Michael Kastner. Federal authorities continue to investigate two Southern California residents accused of plotting to attack Sunday's UFC Freedom 250 event on the White House lawn. More from Daniel Martindale.
5: The suspects are 24-year-old Brian Omar Roa of Cala Mesa and 32-year-old Michael Allen Thomas of Pinyon Hills. Both were arrested Saturday and have made their initial court appearances. The FBI searched both men's homes and recovered several guns and large quantities of ammunition. A handgun, rifle, tactical vest, two-way radio, and a laser target pointer were recovered from Roa's home. Inside Thomas's home, investigators seized two rifles, about 180 rounds of ammo, and a pistol. The FBI says the alleged terror plot involved at least 19 people and included plans for explosions and gunfire.
1: Since the start of the World Cup, the FBI has seized 28 drones near SoFi Stadium and the Los Angeles Memorial Coliseum. More from Tammy Trujillo.
6: Before games and watch parties started last week, the FBI announced there was a zero-tolerance policy when it comes to drones. It also says its drone detection technology is in place. A temporary flight restriction is active over the stadiums during the World Cup. I'm Tammy Trujillo.
1: The Knicks managed to make even more history on their way to winning the NBA title. In New York, Sarah Lee Kessler.
7: The Knicks made TV history with an average of 24.5 million viewers on ABC and ESPN. New York's win over the Spurs was the most watched Game 5 of an NBA Finals since 1998. Nielsen also reporting the Finals brought in 20.6 million viewers overall each night. And that's the highest number since 1998, when Michael Jordan won his sixth championship with the Chicago Bulls.
1: AI is giving scientists help as they race to examine and save rare plants and fungi before they disappear. A newly released report from the Royal Botanic Gardens Exposition Kew says AI has already helped analyze millions of preserved museum samples. I'm Michael Kastner.

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2: Good morning.
1: How are you on this sunny, bright Thursday?
2: I tell you what, it's shocking compared to yesterday.
1: I would agree with that.
2: Yesterday, if you woke up a little bit later, you would have thought that, oh man, I could still sleep for a bit. It must be 4 o'clock in the morning. With how dark it stayed for as long as it did, and with all those storms coming through, we'll have an update on that rainfall total here before too long. But today is going to be a whole lot better. If anything, maybe a bit chilly, all things considering. 74 degrees is the high for today. We're already at 63, so it's not going to get much warmer today. And there's going to be a breeze hanging around, 8 to 15 miles an hour. Should see plenty of sunshine, though, partly cloudy skies. 54 is the low, just 5 mile per hour wind tonight. So who knows? Maybe it's a bonfire night for some of you out there.
1: Ooh, that would be fun. Mm-hmm. If you can get through the puddles in your yard.
2: Yeah, good luck finding maybe some brush or wood that isn't wet at the moment if you store it outside. We tried to do one last night, and we just kind of stared as the wood flickered for a bit.
1: And then a bunch of smoke.
2: Yeah. So we did the smart thing of, get some gasoline on paper towels and put it on top, right?
1: Okay.
2: And, my girlfriend was looking for something else to light, so that way we could throw it at it.
1: Uh-huh.
2: Instead of being, like, right next to it and, you know, dangerous.
1: Lint from your dryer.
2: Really?
1: Mm-hmm. I keep all of my lint, and when my husband needs to start a fire, I just give it to him.
2: Oh, see, I just threw mine away.
1: Well, before. You need to save it.
2: Yeah, apparently. So anyway, I said, we don't need to wait for that. So I got my lighter, and I got the shield that you put on,
1: uh-huh.
2: You know, your fire pit, and I held that out in front, and whew, a big fireball.
1: Oh, my erupted, goodness.
2: Right around me. We're looking after her little cousins.
1: Uh-huh.
2: That got everyone a little startled there.
1: So everyone went inside.
2: No, they all watched and they were like, whoa. And then they asked eventually, are you okay, Slayton? I was like, I don't know. We'll find out here in a bit.
1: You know, I was going to ask why you only have one eyebrow today.
2: Style.
1: Ah, okay.
2: That's an entirely different accident that happened. Sometimes I trim the hair in the middle of my eyebrows because... my dad, he gets a terrible unibrow if he doesn't take care of it, and that transferred on to me.
1: Oh, because, lucky you.
2: Because I got lucky like that. And so every once in a while, I'll just take a razor and just go right down the middle.
1: Uh-huh.
2: I always get worried that I'm going to go even further than that and just take out like the beginning of my eyebrows.
1: I wonder if that would make you look more surprised. That might be kind of entertaining.
2: Do you think that would look...
1: Good news is, we're on radio.
2: Yeah, but I still walk out in public every once in a while. I still got to get to the games.
1: I was going to say, you still have to go to the games.
2: I still talk to coaches.
1: Yeah, we might not be taken seriously if you do that.
2: Talk to players sometimes and they go, this guy's the guy covering us.
1: Wow, he's really impressed by the game. He looks so surprised.
2: He's like, what's going on? Did we miss something?
1: Well, looking at our schedule so that you guys don't miss anything, Dad of the Day, we are going to name our fourth winner today, so make sure you stay tuned. It's a great submission. And then we also have Jimbo from the Drake right after the Hy-V Half Hour. That'll be at 7:30. What did Jimbo talk about?
2: Well, it's not 10 things I hate about you. It's 11 things he likes about the Drake. He just kept on rattling off things that he liked. And he celebrated his high school reunion this past weekend.
1: Oh, that's right. I knew he was going to host it.
2: So he was telling me that he had too much fun there, that he realized that he had to get something together for the radio. And he was like, well, I just like things about the Drake. How about I tell people what I like about the Drake?
1: I think that's perfect.
2: It will leave you hungry. I will tell you that.
1: He always does.
2: So he doesn't list them in any particular order. And he mentions that... when I talked to him yesterday. So don't be upset about the rankings. He's just merely listing things.
1: All right. All right. So, well, we will hear that at 7:30. I guess sure? The caffeine hasn't kicked in yet. And then at 8 o'clock this morning, we have the president of the Henry County Cattlemen, Adam Smith, coming in. That will be 8 o'clock. I don't know what Adam's going to talk about, but usually they're at Music on Main for Ag Night, which is tomorrow, coming up so quickly. So I will ask him a little bit about that this morning. And then also at 8:30 this morning, we have Kendall of Henry County Conservation coming in. She actually came in yesterday during all of the rain, the storms. She braved it. She ran in through the door.
2: And then she ran out.
1: Yes, back to her car and then down the road to Oakland Mills. But we will hear more from Kendall at 8:30 this morning. 9 o'clock brings us Your Dream Home Furniture and Floors on Facebook Live. Yesterday, we were talking about their great recliner sale that is happening right now. It's happening today through Saturday. If you need a new recliner, lift chair, love seat, couch, anything that reclines, they do have a huge sale going on right now. So I'm excited to see all of those. And then at the same time, 9 o'clock, Katie is headed to the supervisor's meeting here in Henry County. She will bring us the lowdown on that meeting. So if you can't go because it is open to the public, just don't worry, we got you covered. Mm-hmm. And then noon today, we have our extension spot from Iowa State University Extension and Outreach. This is where we are able to bring their information to you guys. So we're talking easy ways to eat healthy in the summertime. I always find it so much easier to eat healthy in summer.
2: It just goes together. You know, the winter's like, I think this goes back to the early human experience. Like winter is hibernation, so you ate as much as you could.
1: Carbs.
2: So you had, you had to build up a little extra, I call it muscle. Other people might call it something else.
1: Fluff.
2: To stay warm, with the summer, you get to shed all that off. So it's a little bit easier to eat healthy and everything just looks a whole lot fresher.
1: Well, yeah. And then we have gardens. We're lucky enough to have great farmers market.

0: Okay, so I don't love making breakfast. I love eating breakfast, though.
1: So you just make...
0: But I like a nice savory breakfast.
1: Oh.
0: Like a corned beef hash.
1: Ooh, okay.
0: All yum. Right. Or something spicy.
1: Yeah. I do. As I've gotten older, like a little chorizo in the morning.
0: Mm-hmm.
1: Oh, that's delicious.
0: Some jalapenos, put some salsa on everything, some hot sauce.
1: I do like hot sauce on things.
0: Mm-hmm.
1: Mm-hmm.
0: I had this new chimichurri hot sauce. It's actually in the fridge here still.
1: Yeah, you tried to get me the...
0: Delicious.
1: The douse... What was it? You brought fajitas in one yep. day. You're like, try this out. And I didn't.
0: But joke's on you because I marinated the chicken in it. So you did have it. You just didn't know it.
1: Well, I'm going to now throw it all up. I'm going to look specifically for
0: from
1: that.
0: From last week.
1: Yeah. Specifically for that. You mentioned Oakland Mills, so I thought I'd bring this up. There is a river flood warning in effect until... early Saturday morning.
0: Oh, wow. Yeah, okay.
1: For the Skunk River. At 15 feet, water overflows the South Riverbank near the Perkins Road Bridge at Augusta. So that's in effect until early Saturday morning. So keep that in mind. River flood warning going back to, or it's going to, excuse me, in effect from this afternoon. I'm thrown off on this week. It feels like a Friday a little
0: bit.
1: It
0: does kind of.
1: But it's going to start this afternoon all the way to early Saturday morning. So.
0: Okay, we will keep that in mind. And then if you are going fishing, if you're going floating, if you're doing anything on the water, everywhere is pretty high right now because mm-hmm. of all of the rains that we've gotten. So please just be careful because that water flows really fast when it gets high.
1: Hey, water's a great thing to have because it's fun to fish, it's fun to go on it.
0: And essential for life, yeah, yes.
1: It's also a scary thing, though, with how quick yes. And how strong it can end up being. So we strongly encourage people to be safe on the water.
0: Yes, always. That's not just now when the rivers are high.
1: No, it's only now.
0: It's only now. Goodness.
1: Well, it's very much like that Elvis Presley song, Now or Never. It's only now.
0: Only now. Okay. Well, this weekend is Father's Day.
1: Yes,
0: and
1: it is.
0: We have a dad of the day to announce. Now, do you want to talk about the prize package if I hold it against the window?
1: Oh, sure.
0: Okay, I'll turn
1: Let's
0: my
1: try
0: mic
1: this
0: off.
1: Out. Let's try this out for once. The dad of the day package. You got all sorts of stuff. You're going to get a old Thresher's House of Terror ticket. You're going to get a free tire rotation from Mount Pleasant Tire. $10 off a purchase at the Hy-Vee Garden Center. And there's all sorts of deals going on there. $15 gift certificate from Your Dream Home Furniture and Floors. You got a half chicken dinner at the Mount Hamill Tap. $100 off any new golf car of your choice from Yachty's Golf Cars. I could stop now and make Allison stand for a whole lot of time if I really wanted to. $10 off any glass or screen repair from Mount Pleasant Glass. And the last thing on the list, it's a wonderful thing. It's a whole lot of fun. It's something that you could take the family to and really celebrate that Father's Day. And they got all sorts of home games coming up. How about I take out this little schedule that we're always given from the Burlington Bees? And we'll see what's coming up next in terms of home games.
0: Let him pull out his magnifying glass. don't get him wrong.
1: There's actually a home game tonight. You got fireworks tomorrow. So two Burlington Bees tickets, in case you're wondering. That's the entire prize package.
0: All right. Well, thank you, Slayton, for that morning workout.
1: We need to get you a standing desk.
0: I don't think so. I actually prefer to sit.
1: I'm always impressed by the people that can do standing desks. There's something about sitting.
0: No, you know what I'm impressed with?
1: What's
0: people
1: that?
0: Who have the standing desks and the treadmills. How do you walk and type at the same time?
1: I don't know how people read on the treadmill. Have you seen that?
0: Yes, gym? Me neither.
1: Like, I'm bobbing too much. I've lost my place. I'm getting a headache. I'm already reading slow. Now I'm walking slow.
0: Well, maybe we just aren't as good as some people. And this dad is pretty darn wonderful. So let's read about him. I love my dad because he is the hardest working man I know. He works from sunup to sundown 7 days a week most days. But he never misses the important things. He always made time for my sister and as a child to come to any event. Now he is the best papa to my girls. He is at most events and always makes them laugh. He has always been the first call when I needed rescued. Flat tire at 6 a.m. on the way to nursing clinical. He was there. Always a phone call away to save the day. This is submitted by Brianna Redman, and the dad of the day for Thursday is Jim Redman. So congratulations.

0: Congratulations, Jim.
1: Happy Father of the Day.
0: Happy Dad of the Day. Dad of the Day sounds better.
1: You think so?
0: I think so.
1: It's Father of the Day sounds distinguished.
0: Sounds like he's like also Papa of the Day.
1: Yeah.
0: My boys call my dad Papa.
1: Really?
0: Mm-hmm. Yeah, I like that. It's beautiful.
1: We just did our grandparents via location usually. Or like what they were associated with.
0: What do you mean?
1: So like one set of grandparents had cats and fish. So they were grandma and grandpa with the cats and the fish.
0: That is so funny.
1: And then then another one was Grammy.
0: Uh-huh.
1: And then the other one was just grandma and grandpa. because so it used to be grandma and grandpa with the swimming pool.
0: Okay.
1: But then they sold the house and they didn't have
0: they lost their title.
1: Didn't have the swimming pool anymore. So now it's.
0: Is it grandma and grandpa without the swimming pool?
1: No. Because.
0: Swimming pool no longer?
1: Eventually it just became the nomads. They would go kid to kid. You know, and they got three kids. So it would be us, my uncle, and my aunt. So they would just kind of drive around in a circle because they'd go out to New York too. So
0: oh, cool.
1: They were the nomads for a bit.
0: That's really funny. Well, again, congratulations, Jim Redman. All you have to do is come out here to the radio station, 2411 Radio Drive, pick up your wonderful prize package, and celebrate Father's Day with your great children and grandchildren.
1: We've had some great winners this week.
0: Yeah, it's been so much fun to read you guys' submissions. Thank you for sending your dads and your husbands and your brothers and your uncles, everybody in. It's great to see that people can... I don't know, appreciate the people they see every day.
1: Absolutely.
0: Because that's hard to do sometimes.
1: You know, we take them for granted.
0: Yes.
1: Too often, you know, it's one of those things where you feel like you're giving them love each and every day. Mm-hmm. It's another thing to voice it or even write it out. That's why, you know, giving flowers on a random day is always fun for people.
0: And if you wrote a submission and sent it in, you can just go ahead and give that to them in a card.
1: Yeah.
0: You don't even have to redo it.
1: You don't even have to buy a card. Make your own card if you want to.
0: Fold the paper in half.
1: There you go.
0: Yeah.
1: Same email and all, right? Have you ever had that inconveniencing call out to your dad? Like, because she mentioned 6 a.m. tire flat.
0: Oh, yes. Yes.
1: My sister had the worst.
0: You talk about yours. Didn't your dad have to travel from hundreds of miles?
1: So my sister was the one who had the worst luck with cars. And so he got a call at like 1 a.m. one time that she had a flat tire in Rockford.
0: Oh,
1: or like
0: no.
1: Halfway to Rockford or something like that. So he went driving out there and fixed that for her or picked her up. One of the things. But with mine, my car was the one that recently did a little kerblunk. Granted, this is now 3 years ago. But it was first month I'm here. And my car decided to have its alternator give out.
0: Mm-hmm.
1: And it was right after a football game. I'm at home. Luckily, York was the engineer for the game. And he was just leaving the station when I called him. And he was like, yeah, I can pick you up and get you home. But then I was like, well, I don't have a car at the moment. So I called him up and he picked me up and brought me home after we dropped the car off to get looked at, because he's like, well, you can visit home for a bit because I still have to get home and you need a car. So he drove all the way to Mount Pleasant to pick me up and bring me back home so that way I could get another car for a bit. So that was a fun process of all things considering, but
0: I can't tell you how many cars I've had break down, how many cars my siblings have had break down. You call dad and he shows up with a truck and trailer or fixes it in the parking lot. He's done that many, many times.
1: My dad is not a car guy.
0: Oh, I can't tell you how many cars I've seen my dad crawl under, inside of, through the hood.
1: Now, we can do the basic things, you know, if it came down to it. We thought it was a battery issue, so we tried to buy a new battery and all that, and that was another 10 minutes, not 10 minutes, but it was 10 minutes of putting the battery in and testing that wasted. It was about an hour before that of buying a new battery and getting everything set up to change it out, to realize that's not the issue.
0: Oh, man. Okay, so we're renovating our house, right? Mm-hmm. And what makes me think of this is dads are always the fixers, but they're also always the saviors in situations. So twice now, we have had a Kestrel Falcon come into the bedroom we have tore out upstairs. I don't know how it gets in. It must come through the attic because it's open to the attic right mm-hmm. now. But that door always stays shut. It's on two different occasions. There has been knocking and screeching coming from that room. So I just have to call my husband and I'm like, you've got a visitor to take care of. And then he goes in, fights for his life, opens a window and it flies out. So
1: what on earth?
0: So thank you, dads, for doing the jobs that other people do not want to do.
1: I remember I was working as a janitor one summer and the main guy there who mm-hmm. you know worked there throughout the year comes to the room that we're like cleaning the you know everything off in, and he's like, Slayton, I need your help. And I said, okay. Always eager to do something different than wash a wall with a rag. And he's handing me a broom and I was like, what's this about? And he's like, there's a bird in the first grade classroom. And I said, oh, okay. And for 30 minutes we were trying to knock this bird towards the wind, and we have every window open, and they got the windows that like were basically, you know, sealing the floor.
0: Oh,
1: huge,
0: yeah,
1: like, huge windows. The bird won't fly out,
0: mm-hmm.
1: and it's freaking out. It wants to go outside. Can't figure it out.
0: I had to dive and catch my first chicken this 2 days ago.
1: Oh boy!
0: So we have a little pen of little chickens that aren't big enough to go with our main flock yet, mm-hmm. and so one of those little chickens got out. And they're so fast. They just run super fast. So I had each boy trying to corner it. So they were walking towards it on each side. And then I had to jump forward and dive and catch it. But I caught it.
1: Oh, boy.
0: Yeah, it's pretty fun.
1: Action hero over there.
0: Oh, what can I say? Catching baby chickens.
1: Can't wait to watch the Allison Jacobs movie here soon.
0: The movie.
1: It's all stunts.
0: Just all stunts and all birds.
1: How about we talk about some community events here? We haven't had... Yeah. Let's fly through them, right? Tonight, Touching Our Grief support group, 4 to 5:30 p.m. Join this ongoing support group on the third Thursday of every month for adults who have suffered the loss of a family member or friend and are seeking support and education at the Every Step Conference Room. This is at 118 North Main Street. I know it feels like you could be going through it alone. You don't have to be. People have been through it. They can help you out.
0: Yes, they can. And then I do want to remind you tomorrow morning, put it on your calendar, Mount Pleasant Vets Hall, the VFW at 300 West Monroe Street here in Mount Pleasant. They do have their monthly veterans breakfast. It's going to be from 8:30 to 9:30. This breakfast is open to veterans and they can bring a plus one. So if you want to have some camaraderie, if you want to go ahead and have a great breakfast, and they usually have very informational speakers as well, 8:30 to 9:30 tomorrow morning, just show up to the Mount Pleasant Vets Hall and you can even bring a plus one.
1: Absolutely. Crazy that it's already the third Friday of the month. 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
0: That's going to be a lot of fun. And also a lot of fun tomorrow evening. Main Street Mount Pleasant and Henry County Farm Bureau are going to present Ag Night again. This is the music on Main where they have the tractors uptown. Usually there's a pedal tractor pull for kids. There has even been a petting zoo in the past, so I wonder if they'll have that again. We'll have to hear from Lisa. But that will be 5 to 9 tomorrow, Central Park, downtown Mount Pleasant. There's food, there's tractors, there's live music, everything fun for the whole family. But put it on your calendar and be there. Be there at the square.
1: Be there, be square.
0: At the square.
1: There it is.
0: You could be square at the square.
1: Well, usually being square is a bad thing.
0: I was going to say, being square is like being nerdy, but now it's kind of cool to be nerdy. So is it a bad thing?
1: I think it's cooler to be a geek, but I think nerd is actually the proper cool now.
0: Geek does not sound fun or
1: the cool. The funniest insult is being called a pencil neck geek.
0: Oh.
1: You remember that one?
0: Yeah, but I haven't heard that one in a while. I feel like we shouldn't call people that, Slayton. That was not very nice.
1: Is that Freddie Blassé? He's a wrestler. It's all fake.
0: I think I only know it from...
1: hate to tell you that if you thought it was all real. Could you imagine still thinking wrestling's real?
0: Oh.
1: It's real. Okay. Before I get yelled at, it is real.
0: I was going to say...
1: The bumps and bruises are real.
0: I'm not the one that's going to tell you that you're wrong right now. But I can say we have an amazing Henry County deputy that is actually going to be performing in the Impact Pro Wrestling at the Henry County Fair.
1: I
0: forgot to talk about that earlier this week.
1: We keep trying to get...
0: It's Sheriff's Deputy Bass. going to be there.
1: We're trying to get the A-OK to do the play-by-play.
0: I don't know. Paul said add it to the coverage.
1: And so, worst case scenario, I'll just be out there.
0: Calling it with no one listening.
1: With no microphone, just yelling really loud.
0: You know what you could do? You could go Facebook Live.
1: Absolutely not.
0: I'll be your color commentator. I will be your color commentator.
1: There you go.
0: Yeah, that's hard to say.
1: You know, it's like being called a potato. You know, it's okay. You know, it goes well with potatoes,
0: onions,
1: steaks.
0: Ooh, that does too.
1: Father's Day steak sales starting today, going all the way through Sunday at your local Hy-Vee. 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No better way to celebrate it than with a steak. What's your favorite cut?
0: A filet. 1,000%.
1: I always go New York strip.
0: No.
1: Wow.
0: A filet is just so much better.
1: I won't say my opinion, but...
0: You think all steaks taste the same.
1: Close enough.
0: No, it doesn't.
1: Close enough.
0: No.
1: I do think a ribeye tastes better than New York strip, but usually the strip is just like a little bit cheaper, and my partner likes a ribeye more, so... That way she gets it, and I get my New York strip.
0: Well, if it's your birthday today, go buy yourself a steak from Hy-Vee. And we have a lot today. I actually have to scroll. This anniversary you gave me, is that for yesterday?
1: That's for yesterday.
0: You. Okay, yeah. Cool. Thank you. Happy birthday today to Reese Kaufman. Happy birthday today to Anne Noel. Happy birthday today to Laura Schaffer. Happy birthday today to Nancy Thuma. And then happy birthday as well to Kim Murdoch. Happy birthday today to Lindsay Kaufman. I wonder if Lindsay and Reese are related. Oh, no, that's spelled differently. They're definitely not. And then happy anniversary today to Kevin and Kim Murdoch. It's also Kim's birthday. And then happy anniversary today to Brian and Karen Carter.
1: Happy birthday, happy anniversary to all you out there.
0: Lots of celebrating going on. Mm-hmm. We have 1, 2, 3, 4, 5, 6 birthdays. That's perfect for our die.
1: We need to get like a 28-sided die.
0: No, that sounds awful. Okay, we have number 4. So we have 1, 2, 3, 4. Happy birthday today to Nancy Thuma.
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0: Certificate.
1: Hey, calm down over there. You get a personal pizza, you get one topping on top of it. You can get a special topping if you want.
0: Also known as a topping-o.
1: Left or right? Left or right, Allison?
0: Is a jalapeno a topping-o? That's my question.
1: Left or right? Pick one.
0: For a knuckle sandwich, neither.
1: 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Pick up your certificate for some Main Street pizza.
0: Yes, Main Street pizza sounds delicious.
1: I hope Brooke talks about not making fun of people for a speech impediment that they've had their entire life. Since birth. And they're working through each and every day. Each and every day is a new bad. Wow. Oh,
0: hold on. Wait. I got to pull out my case for my tiny violin.
1: Wow. Brooke is disappointed.
0: Let's see what Brooke has to say. Our daily dose of kindness before we go. Curious and furious. One letter difference, but impossible to be both at the same time. Okay. Brooke, that's very insightful today. You can either be curious or furious. You can't be both.
1: That one stinks.
0: Now you're the one not being kind to Brooke.
1: I have my own Brooke daily dose of kindness.
0: Okay, what is it?
1: It's simply do better than Allison.
0: Okay. Hey, I'll be behind that fully. Have a wonderful Thursday. Thank you for joining us this morning. But before we go to our local news and our local sports, let's hear from Jimbo from the Drake.
1: Good morning, everyone. Thank you for tuning in to KILJ. I'm here with Jimbo from the Drake. Jimbo, what's going on?
2: Well, let me tell you, Slayton. I took last weekend off, but I was here at the Drake restaurant celebrating my 50th class reunion. I had a lot of fun. Perhaps too much fun. So I had to do a little scrambling this week for radio material. I decided to talk about my 10 favorite things at the Drake restaurant. When I started writing things down, I came up with 11. So I can't whittle it down any further. So here we go, in no particular order, my 11 favorite things at the Drake restaurant. First, live music. I love live music. And the Drake has live music every Friday and Saturday night. This Friday, we have guys on stools. That's two guys, two guitars, a little country and a little rock. Then on Saturday night, my man, Sean Kistler, brings his unique sound to the Drake patio. Next is happy hour. I can't even drink during happy hour, and I still have a good time. Y'all come get you some half-price drinks and from 4 to 6 and have you a good time. Next is pizza. 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
0: From your Southeast Iowa Information Center, I'm Allison Jacobs. Law enforcement agencies in Wapello County say a recent countywide operation aimed at monitoring registered sex offenders has led to multiple warrants and renewed attention on two offenders whose whereabouts remain unknown. The Wapello County Sheriff's Office, Ottumwa Police Department, and the United States Marshals Service partnered for Operation Safe Streets, a 3-day compliance sweep across the county. More than 20 officers conducted checks on 126 registered sex offenders to verify addresses and ensure they were complying with Iowa registry requirements. Authorities say most were found in compliance, but the operation resulted in 10 arrest warrants for registration violations. Officials say the effort also highlighted two offenders currently listed as most wanted on the Iowa Sex Offender Registry. They include Jerry Armando Jimenez, whose last known registered address in Ottumwa dates back to 2008, and Trista Marie Roberts, whose last registered address in Ottumwa was listed in September of 2025. Both are considered to have unconfirmed whereabouts. The Iowa Sex Offender Registry remains an important tool for public safety, helping track offenders, assist investigations, and keep communities informed. Anyone with information on the whereabouts of these individuals is encouraged to contact local law enforcement or submit an anonymous tip on wapellocounty.org. The Fort Madison Police Department is asking for the public's help after officers found two severely neglected dogs in recent weeks. Police say both Shih Tzu-type dogs were discovered in the area of Storms Court and 26th Street near Avenue D in Fort Madison. Officers say the animals were in extremely poor condition, suffering from severe matting so bad they were nearly unrecognizable as dogs. Both dogs are now receiving veterinary care and are expected to survive. Investigators believe the dogs may have come from the same owner or residents and are concerned there could be additional animals still living in similar conditions. The department is asking anyone who may know who owns the dogs or who have seen other animals in poor condition in the area to come forward. Police say even small details could help identify the owner and ensure the safety of any other animals involved. Anyone with information is asked to contact the Fort Madison Police Dispatch. That's 319-372-1310, or send a private message through the department's Facebook page. Officials are also encouraging the public to share the information to help spread the word. A Burlington man has been sentenced to a decade in federal prison on drug charges. According to federal court records, 48-year-old Michael Alexander Pator was sentenced on June 10th to 10 years behind bars after pleading guilty to possession with intent to distribute methamphetamine. Authorities say the case stems from a traffic stop in March of 2024 when law enforcement discovered more than 9.5 pounds of methamphetamine in the backseat of Pator's vehicle. Following his prison term, Pator will also serve 5 years of supervised release. Federal officials note there is no parole in the federal system. The sentencing announcement was made by United States Attorney David C. Waterman, and the investigation was conducted by the Des Moines County Sheriff's Office and the Southeast Iowa Narcotics Task Force. Drivers in Southeast Iowa will soon have easier access across the Mississippi River as the Fort Madison Toll Bridge is set to reopen at noon today. The bridge has been closed to automobile traffic since April 22nd for scheduled maintenance by BNSF Railway. The closure affected Illinois Route 9 between Niota, Illinois and Fort Madison, forcing drivers to use alternate routes during the repair period. BNSF says the maintenance work included replacing floor beams and associated support structures at multiple locations on both the east and west approaches of the bridge. The railroad says toll revenue collected on the bridge helps cover part of the maintenance costs, with BNSF covering the remaining balance. No public tax dollars are being used for the repairs. A second closure is still planned later this year from September 21st through November 20th as crews complete additional work. BNSF says it coordinated the construction schedule with local officials to reduce disruptions during major summer events in Fort Madison, including the Tri-State Rodeo, Mexican Fiesta, and the new Summer Roundup. Speaking of driving, the cost of filling up the tank is dropping again across Iowa. According to the latest report from AAA, the average price for regular unleaded gasoline fell 12 cents this week, now sitting at $3.66 per gallon statewide. That's also 12 cents lower than the national average, which dropped to $4.03 a gallon. Even with the weekly decline, Iowa gas prices remain 66 cents higher than this time a year ago. Diesel prices also saw a decrease, falling 13 cents this week to an average of $4.74 per gallon. That's still significantly higher than the $3.46 average Iowa drivers were paying a year ago. But this also sits 42 cents below the national diesel average. The drop at the pump comes as crude oil prices saw a sharp decline this week. West Texas Intermediate crude fell nearly $14 per barrel, now priced at $76.59. Brent crude also dropped more than $13, settling at $79.40 a barrel. At the wholesale level, the Des Moines Terminal reported unleaded 87 ethanol blend at $2.56 a gallon, clear unleaded at $3.17, and diesel ranging from $3.14 to $3.34 a gallon. AAA says lower crude prices are helping bring some relief to drivers, just as summer travel season ramps up. And speaking of that summer travel season, the Friends of Geode are inviting the public to celebrate 75 years of Geode State Park during their annual Yak Attack event on Saturday. The celebration runs from 9 a.m. to 2 p.m. at Geode State Park, with kayak event registration beginning at 7:30 a.m. Participants are welcome to bring their own kayaks or canoes for the paddling event. They do have a limited supply that can be rented that morning. A $25 registration donation includes an event t-shirt while supplies last. The day will also feature grilled hot dogs and chips, a concession open house to view that new concession stand, free boogie boards and floaties for kids, and activities designed for all ages. The event is hosted by the Friends of Geode and sponsored by the Danville Lions Club as part of the park's 75th anniversary celebration. Organizers encourage families, paddling enthusiasts, and community members to come out for a day of outdoor recreation and help celebrate one of Southeast Iowa's most popular state parks. And now for a look at our notices of death in the area. Danny R. Conyers, age 62, a resident of Fairfield, passed away Sunday, June 14th. A celebration of life will be held at a later date. The Beener Funeral Home in Fairfield is caring for Danny Conyers and his family. Kenneth A. Sonny Williams, age 86, a resident of Fairfield, passed away Monday, June 15th. There will be no services held at this time. The Beener Funeral Home is caring for the family of Sonny Williams. Terry E. Wasson, age 80, of Mount Pleasant, passed away Sunday, June 14th. Funeral services will be held on Thursday, that is today, at 2 p.m. at the Murphy Funeral Home in Mount Pleasant. Terry's family will receive friends today from 1 p.m. until the time of service at 2 p.m. Online condolences may be sent to the family at murphyfuneralandmonuments.com for Terry Wasson. Edith Marie Edie Breitenstein Schaffer, age 91, of Berkwood Village in Fort Madison, formerly of Farmington, passed away Saturday, June 13th. A visitation with family receiving friends will be held from 9 a.m. to 11 a.m. tomorrow morning at the Schmitz Funeral Home in Farmington. A funeral service will be held at 11 a.m. tomorrow at the Schmitz Funeral Home in Farmington. Condolences may be made to the family at schmitzfuneralhomes.com for Edie Schaffer. Samuel A. Ruth, age 76, of Mount Pleasant, passed away Thursday, June 11th. A graveside service will be held at 11 a.m. tomorrow in the Forest Home Cemetery. Rites will be conducted by the Henry County Honor Guard. The Olson Yoder Funeral Home is caring for Sam and his family. Online condolences may be left at OlsonYoderFH.com in memory of Sam Ruth. That's a look at our Southeast Iowa information. For full stories, head to KILJ.com. I'm Allison Jacobs. Have a great day.
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0: I'm Brent Barnett with Ag News Headlines on Brownfield. The reopening of the Strait of Hormuz is expected to have a negative impact on U.S. corn and soybean prices. University of Minnesota grain market economist Ed Usset says freeing up the movement of oil puts pressure on energy markets.
1: And they're already showing some softness, even though they're still elevated. And if the energy markets are soft, that puts a little soft tone back into the corn and soybean markets.
0: The owner of one of the largest sale barns in the country says the livestock sector continues to navigate the risks of New World screwworm. But Jackie Moore with Joplin Regional Stockyards in Missouri tells Brownfield,
2: "Well, I don't think it's going to have a big effect on us here in Missouri. It probably won't have a very big effect on it anywhere."
0: Moore says there have been some movement restrictions put in place. The Vice President of Federal Affairs with Clean Fuels Alliance America says the U.S. EPA's higher biomass-based diesel volumes are already creating a turnaround for the biofuel sector. Kurt Kavarik tells Brownfield,
3: "Where we were at 50% of capacity for much of 2025, we're already above 70% of capacity just a few months after this proposal went into effect."
0: In a letter to President Trump this week, Clean Fuels says the EPA made the right decision to finalize the higher RVOs. United Soybean Board Treasurer Don Weiss says the Soy Checkoff helps connect growers with the Farmers for Soil Health program.
4: It's a program where you can get $35 an acre, and it's based around cover crops and some of those conservation practices.
0: Weiss says sign up for that program is happening now. More news online at brownfieldagnews.com. I'm Brent Barnett with Brownfield Ag News Headlines.

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4: Radio Iowa, I'm Dar Daniels, and the State Board of Education approved emergency rules today to allow 8th graders to play in any high school sport effective August 1st. It'd be up to the school districts if they want to allow the 8th graders to play. Iowa Workforce Development Director Beth Townsend says the unemployment rate dropped slightly in May from the 3.3% in April.
5: Went down to 3.2% and was down from 3.6% a year ago. We gained 3,400 jobs between April and May, which was a good sign.
4: Townsend says we're seeing a slow but steady growth in jobs for 2026. The Council Bluffs City Council has rejected a year-long pause on approving data center projects within city limits. Councilman Doug Rue says it would have sent the wrong signal.
6: They see a red stop sign, and I'm not sure that's the message as a community that we would want to send right now, that we're not open for business.
4: Council Bluffs Mayor Jill Schudak proposed a moratorium, saying it would give the city time to update city regulations. Radio Iowa, I'm Dar Danielson.
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9: Vice President J.D. Vance says the deal with Iran is a good thing for the American people. He provided an update today during a White House press briefing and said that 12.5 million barrels of oil traveled through the Strait of Hormuz overnight. Vance also reiterated that Iran's nuclear program has been destroyed. Three former presidents are joining Barack Obama for the grand opening of the new Obama Presidential Center. Former Presidents Bill Clinton, George Bush, and Joe Biden are appearing at today's ceremony in Chicago, which also features a lineup of star performers, including Stevie Wonder and Bruce Springsteen. Former First Ladies Laura Bush, Hillary Clinton, and Jill Biden are also expected to join Michelle Obama at today's event. Over a quarter of a million Americans found themselves filing for first-time unemployment benefits last week. The Labor Department says it received 226,000 initial claims in the week ending June 13th. That's about 4,000 less than the previous week's revised total and basically in line with what most analysts were expecting today. Falling gas prices are bringing some relief to consumers after months of elevated prices due to the conflict with Iran. According to AAA data, gas prices have fallen below $4 a gallon for the first time since March, while prices have dropped sharply from this year's peak at $4.56 to $3.99. The cost is still more than 34% higher than before the U.S. and Israel launched the war in February. New York is throwing a party for the world champion New York Knicks with a ticker tape parade today, and New York Governor Kathy Hochul wants the celebration to continue for months to come. She's instructed the MTA to preserve the orange and blue painted subway entrance at 34th Street and 8th Avenue near Madison Square Garden as the Knicks defend their title next season. Before the finals, the entrance to the A, C, and E trains were adorned in the team's orange and blue colors. The entrance lamp globes were repainted to look like basketballs. And the U.S. Open is underway in New York. The third major of the year is taking place at Shinnecock Hills Golf in Southampton. J.J. Spahn won last year's title, and he's back in the field this year. I'm Chris Caraggio. A second lawsuit has been filed challenging the legal residency of Alabama Republican senator and candidate for governor Tommy Tuberville, Michael Kastner reports.
10: It comes less than a week after a similar suit filed by former candidate for governor Ken McFeeters was thrown out. The suit, filed in Montgomery Circuit Court Wednesday, was brought by two Alabama voters. It claims Tuberville remained a resident of Florida past the November 3, 2019 date required by the Alabama Constitution to qualify to run in the 2026 governor's race. The plaintiffs ask that Tuberville's name not appear on the November general election ballot.
9: AI is giving scientists help as they race to examine and save rare plants and fungi before they disappear. A newly released report from Royal Botanic Gardens Exhibit Q says AI has already helped analyze millions of preserved museum samples. Researchers say the tools help spot new species and track which ones are at risk of dying out. Plants and fungi matter because they help produce food, medicine, healthy crops, and pollination. Q says at least 100,000 plant species and millions of fungi are still unknown to science. Virginia is considered the most patriotic state in the country. Tammy Trujillo has details.
11: The Commonwealth ranks number one on WalletHub's 2026 list of the most patriotic states in America. The findings are based on 13 indicators of patriotism, including military enlistment, veterans, voter participation, and the number of AmeriCorps volunteers per capita. Arkansas is considered the least patriotic state.
9: Since the start of the World Cup, the FBI has seized 28 drones near SoFi Stadium and the Los Angeles Memorial Coliseum. Before games and watch parties started last week, the FBI announced there was a zero-tolerance policy when it comes to drones. It also says its drone detection technology is in place. A temporary flight restriction is active over the stadiums during the World Cup. I'm Chris Caraggio.
12: Direct cash cattle trade is sluggish and cash hogs are steady to higher. Hello, I'm Brent Barnett with your Brownfield Livestock Market Report. Cash cattle country is off to another slow start on Wednesday. A few asking prices are being reported in parts of Texas at 260 to 262. The rest of the trade remains quiet and bids have been very elusive at this point. Box beef was mixed at midday with choice down 347 at 396.11, select up 57 cents at 377.42. The choice select spread was 18.69. At the Interstate Regional Stockyards in Missouri on Tuesday, feeder steers and heifers were $5 to $15 higher, based on a limited market test. Slaughter cows were steady with good demand. USDA says the feeder market looks good so far this week. Feeder supply included 54% steers, and 27% of the offering was over 600 pounds. Feeder steers, 555 to 587 pounds, brought 450 to 476, and feeder heifers at 500 to 520 pounds sold for 440 to 467.50. Cash hogs were steady to higher at midday. Processors came into the week showing a bit more urgency in securing supplies, helping move larger numbers. Even with that support, supplies of market-ready hogs remain plentiful, keeping the spotlight firmly on demand. There's still some uncertainty about how strong long-term export demand will be, which is weighing on the outlook. On the domestic side, however, demand could get a seasonal boost as grilling season picks up and pork remains competitively priced at retail. Hog weights did decline more than 2 pounds on the week, but are still running above year-ago levels. Barrels and gilts at the National Daily Direct were up 208 at midday with a base range of 86 to 98. The weighted average price is $97.50. The Iowa, Minnesota, and Western Corn Belt markets had no comparisons but showed a weighted average of $97.73 and $97.47 respectively. Butcher hogs were steady in Dorchester, Wisconsin, with barrels and gilts priced at 60. Pork values were lower at midday, down 52 cents at 95.05. Bellies, hams, and ribs were higher. Picnics, butts, and loins were lower. I'm Brent Barnett, Brownfield.
13: This is Alan Weber with Wells Fargo Advisors on this Thursday, June 18th, 2026, with the Midday Market Report. Stocks are higher on Thursday as markets await developments in the reopening of the Strait of Hormuz following President Donald Trump's early signing of the 60-day ceasefire extension with Iran. Meanwhile, investors are also looking forward to today's economic releases, including the latest unemployment claims and leading index data. Next week's spotlight will be on preliminary June purchasing managers' indexes and May's personal income, personal spending, and personal consumption expenditures deflator. The Dow is up 148 points, while the S&P 500 is up 75 in market action. U.S. equities were lower on Wednesday as the Federal Open Market Committee kept its benchmark interest rate unchanged at 3.5 to 3.75%. Though 9 out of 19 officials now expect at least one rate hike this year. In his post-meeting press conference, Federal Reserve Chair Kevin Warsh noted that the economy remains resilient with steady job growth despite ongoing uncertainty, while the updated summer economic projections pointed to higher inflation and slightly slower growth. May's retail sales and pending home sales both registered greater than expected increases of 0.9% and 3.8% month-over-month, respectively. The Dow was down 1%, while the tech-heavy NASDAQ composite fell 1.3%. The S&P 500 decreased 1.2%, with all 11 sectors finishing in negative territory. The industrial sector was the top performer, falling just 0.1%, while the communication services sector was the bottom performer, falling 3%. On the data front, initial jobless claims for the week ending June 13th are expected to come in at 225,000, lower than the prior week's 229,000. While continuing claims are expected to come in at 1.79 million for the week ending June 6, slightly down from the prior week's 1.8 million. The Philadelphia Fed will release their June Manufacturing Business Outlook Survey, with the diffusion index of current general activity forecasted to significantly rise to 10 from the prior month's negative 0.4. The leading index for May is forecasted to show an increase of 0.1%, similar to the prior month's increase. Over in commodities, West Texas Intermediate crude oil is 1.7% lower at $75.51 a barrel. In the metals complex, gold is 0.1% higher at $4,261.14 an ounce, despite a strengthening U.S. dollar. Over in bonds, treasury yields are mixed Thursday. The yield on the 10-year note is decreasing 3 basis points to 4.46%, while the 30-year bond yield is falling 5 basis points to 4.88%. The yield on the 2-year note, which is more sensitive to changes in monetary policy, is up 2 basis points to 4.2%. And in the auction space, the U.S. Treasury is set to issue $70 billion in four-week bills, $70 billion in eight-week bills, and $24 billion in five-year Treasury inflation-protected securities. This has been Alan Weber reporting from Wells Fargo Advisors at 101 South Cherry Street in Mount Pleasant.
14: Did you know that walking can help reduce the pain and limitations associated with arthritis and other chronic conditions? Hello, I'm Dawn Dunnigan, your health and human sciences educator with Iowa State University Extension and Outreach. Walk with Ease, developed by the Arthritis Foundation, is a six-week evidence-based program that helps individuals build confidence in their ability to exercise. The initiative supports people with arthritis and other chronic conditions in developing healthy habits while reducing pain and discomfort. Although some communities are offering face-to-face options to join a class, such as Henry County through their public health department, many communities do not have face-to-face options. Iowans are looking for a safe and effective way to stay active and can now participate in a virtual Walk with Ease program designed to help people manage arthritis and other chronic conditions and improve their overall health and well-being. Offered virtually, the program makes it easier than ever for Iowans to access a supportive and structured walking plan from the comfort of their homes or local neighborhoods. Health and Human Sciences educators with Iowa State University Extension and Outreach recognize that mobility challenges can make it difficult for individuals to exercise consistently. By offering Walk with Ease virtually, we're making it more accessible for Iowans to stay active and improve their quality of life in a way that works for them. Participants in the program will receive weekly virtual support, educational materials, and structured walking plans tailored to their abilities. Whether walking indoors or outdoors, individuals can engage in the program at their own pace, gaining valuable tools to enhance their physical health and overall well-being. The virtual format allows participants to engage in the program online, where they receive phone support and guidance from trained navigators and access to expert resources. The virtual sessions are open to all Iowans to increase their activity levels, improve flexibility and balance, and relieve joint pain. No prior walking experience is needed, and the program welcomes individuals of all fitness levels. 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

Police Department and the United States Marshals Service partnered for Operation Safe Streets, a three-day compliance sweep across the county. More than 20 officers conducted checks on 126 registered sex offenders to verify addresses and ensure they were complying with Iowa registry requirements. Authorities say most were found in compliance, but the operation resulted in 10 arrest warrants for registration violations. Officials say the effort also highlighted two offenders currently listed as most wanted on the Iowa Sex Offender Registry. They include Jerry Armando Jimenez, whose last known registered address in Ottumwa dates back to 2008, and Trista Marie Roberts, whose last registered address in Ottumwa was listed in September of 2025. Both are considered to have unconfirmed whereabouts. The Iowa Sex Offender Registry remains an important tool for public safety, helping track offenders, assist investigations, and keep communities informed. Anyone with information on the whereabouts of these individuals is encouraged to contact local law enforcement or submit an anonymous tip on wapolocounty.org. The Fort Madison Police Department is asking for the public's help after officers found two severely neglected dogs in recent weeks. Police say both Shih Tzu-type dogs were discovered in the area of Storms Court and 26th Street near Avenue D in Fort Madison. Officers say the animals were in extremely poor condition, suffering from severe matting so bad they were nearly unrecognizable as dogs. Both dogs are now receiving veterinary care and are expected to survive. Investigators believe the dogs may have come from the same owner or residence and are concerned there could be additional animals still living in similar conditions. The department is asking anyone who may know who owns the dogs or who have seen other animals in poor condition in the area to come forward. Police say even small details could help identify the owner and ensure the safety of any other animals involved. Anyone with information is asked to contact the Fort Madison Police Dispatch. That's 319-372-1310. Or send a private message through the department's Facebook page. Officials are also encouraging the public to share the information to help spread the word. A Burlington man has been sentenced to a decade in federal prison on drug charges. According to federal court records, 48-year-old Michael Alexander Pator was sentenced on June 10th to 10 years behind bars after pleading guilty to possession with intent to distribute methamphetamine. Authorities say the case stems from a traffic stop in March of 2024 when law enforcement discovered more than 9.5 pounds of methamphetamine in the backseat of Pator's vehicle. Following his prison term, Pator will also serve 5 years of supervised release. Federal officials note there is no parole in the federal system. The sentencing announcement was made by United States Attorney David C. Waterman, and the investigation was conducted by the Des Moines County Sheriff's Office and the Southeast Iowa Narcotics Task Force. Drivers in Southeast Iowa will soon have easier access across the Mississippi River as the Fort Madison Toll Bridge is set to reopen at noon today. The bridge has been closed to automobile traffic since April 22nd for scheduled maintenance by BNSF Railway. The closure affected Illinois Route 9 between Niota, Illinois and Fort Madison, forcing drivers to use alternate routes during the repair period. BNSF says the maintenance work included replacing floor beams and associated support structures at multiple locations on both the east and west approaches of the bridge. The railroad says toll revenue collected on the bridge helps cover part of the maintenance costs, with BNSF covering the remaining balance. No public tax dollars are being used for the repairs. A second closure is still planned later this year from September 21st through November 20th as crews complete additional work. BNSF says it coordinated the construction schedule with local officials to reduce disruptions during major summer events in Fort Madison, including the Tri-State Rodeo, Mexican Fiesta, and the new Summer Roundup. Speaking of driving, the cost of filling up the tank is dropping again across Iowa. According to the latest report from AAA, the average price for regular unleaded gasoline fell 12 cents this week, now sitting at $3.66 per gallon statewide. That's also 12 cents lower than the national average, which dropped to $4.03 a gallon. Even with the weekly decline, Iowa gas prices remain 66 cents higher than this time a year ago.
Diesel prices also saw a

0: decrease falling 13 cents this week to an average of $4.74 per gallon. That's still significantly higher than the $3.46 average Iowa drivers were paying a year ago. But this also sits 42 cents below the national diesel average. The drop at the pump comes as crude oil prices saw a sharp decline this week. West Texas Intermediate crude fell nearly $14 per barrel, now priced at $76.59. Brent crude also dropped more than $13, settling at $79.40 a barrel. At the wholesale level, the Des Moines Terminal reported unleaded 87 ethanol blend at $2.56 a gallon, clear unleaded at $3.17, and diesel ranging from $3.14 to $3.34 a gallon. AAA says lower crude prices are helping bring some relief to drivers, just as summer travel season ramps up. And speaking of that summer travel season, the Friends of Geode are inviting the public to celebrate 75 years of Geode State Park during their annual Yak Attack event on Saturday. The celebration runs from 9 a.m. to 2 p.m. at Geode State Park, with kayak event registration beginning at 7:30 a.m. Participants are welcome to bring their own kayaks or canoes for the paddling event. They do have a limited supply that can be rented that morning. A $25 registration donation includes an event t-shirt while supplies last. The day will also feature grilled hot dogs and chips, a concession open house to view that new concession stand, free boogie boards and floaties for kids, and activities designed for all ages. The event is hosted by the Friends of Geode and sponsored by the Danville Lions Club as part of the park's 75th anniversary celebration. Organizers encourage families, paddling enthusiasts, and community members to come out for a day of outdoor recreation and help celebrate one of Southeast Iowa's most popular state parks. And now for a look at our notices of death in the area. Danny R. Conyers, age 62, a resident of Fairfield, passed away Sunday, June 14th. A celebration of life will be held at a later date. The Beener Funeral Home in Fairfield is caring for Danny Conyers and his family. Kenneth A. Sonny Williams, age 86, a resident of Fairfield, passed away Monday, June 15th. There will be no services held at this time. The Beener Funeral Home is caring for the family of Sonny Williams. Terry E. Wasson, age 80, of Mount Pleasant, passed away Sunday, June 14th. Funeral services will be held on Thursday, that is today, at 2 p.m. at the Murphy Funeral Home in Mount Pleasant. Terry's family will receive friends today from 1 p.m. until the time of service at 2 p.m. Online condolences may be sent to the family at murphyfuneralandmonuments.com for Terry Wasson. Edith Marie Edie Breitenstein Schaffer, age 91, of Berkwood Village in Fort Madison, formerly of Farmington, passed away Saturday, June 13th. A visitation with family receiving friends will be held from 9 a.m. to 11 a.m. tomorrow morning at the Schmitz Funeral Home in Farmington. A funeral service will be held at 11 a.m. tomorrow at the Schmitz Funeral Home in Farmington. Condolences may be made to the family at schmitzfuneralhomes.com for Edie Schaffer. Samuel A. Ruth, age 76, of Mount Pleasant, passed away Thursday, June 11th. A graveside service will be held at 11 a.m. tomorrow in the Forest Home Cemetery. Rites will be conducted by the Henry County Honor Guard. The Olson Yoder Funeral Home is caring for Sam and his family. Online condolences may be left at OlsonYoderFH.com in memory of Sam Ruth. That's a look at our Southeast Iowa information. For full stories, head to KILJ.com. I'm Allison Jacobs. Have a great day.
1: 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Snyder and Hollenbaugh, because peace of mind is a beautiful gift. It's June 18th, I'm Slayton Swords, and it's time for the Sports Hour with high school softball. Van Buren County had their matchup against New London postponed last night due to the weather. New London will try the Holy Trinity Catholic tomorrow, June 19th at 7 p.m. Van Buren County will stay at home to take on the Wise Muscatine tomorrow at 7 p.m. Mount Pleasant will welcome Fairfield to town tonight at 7 p.m. The Panthers are hoping to keep slugging at the plate, tallying 11 extra base hits over the last four games. The Panthers are hoping to keep slugging at the plate, tallying 11 extra base hits over the last four games. It hasn't been a change of philosophy for head coach Curtis Bjork, but the mark of a comfortable squad.
2: Yeah, some of it's just reps and confidence. You know, the biggest thing is confidence. You know, knowing what you're looking for and then being aggressive and playing loose and just playing with confidence, which our girls are starting to do, I think.
1: Holy Trinity Catholic will make the trip to West Burlington Notre Dame tonight at 7 p.m. Danville will try the Minneapolis tonight at 7 p.m. Columbus will take on Waco tonight at 7 p.m. at home. Central will compete on the road against Highland tonight at 7 p.m. Wapello will face off against Hillcrest Cammy tonight at 7 p.m. on the road. And Washington will take on Burlington at home tonight at 7 p.m. Moving on to high school baseball, Burlington Notre Dame dominated at a tournament in Waterloo yesterday, shutting out Davenport West 14-0 in Game 1 and lapping Center Point Urbana 14-2. The Nikes will look to continue the momentum into a road matchup against West Burlington tonight at 7 p.m. New London had their showdown with Van Buren County postponed last night. The Tigers will play Burlington Notre Dame tomorrow, June 19th at 7 p.m. on the road. Van Buren County will host the Wise Muscatine at 7 p.m. tomorrow. Fairfield will make the trip to Mount Pleasant tonight at 5:30 p.m. Winfield Mountain Union will attempt to bounce back tonight in a home matchup with the Wise Muscatine at 5:30 p.m. for senior night. Central will stay on the road to face off against Highland tonight at 7 p.m. Minneapolis will head back home to play Danville at 6 p.m. tonight. Washington will host Burlington tonight at 7 p.m. And Wampel will take on Hillcrest Academy on the road at 7 p.m. tonight. Moving on to conference realignment news, the Central League Community School District Board of Education approved the official request to lead the Southeast Iowa Super Conference after over 30 years of membership to join the Southeast Conference for the 2028-29 school year, with middle school athletics beginning in the 2027-28 school year. The school district has been discussing the move for the last several months, with enrollment growth projecting Central League jumping up to Class 3A in nearly all sports within the next few years. Along with enrollment size, geographic location, and range of activities made the SEC a strong fit for the Hawks. The move still needs approval by both the Southeast Conference schools along with the Conference Realignment Committee appointed by the Iowa Legislature. This is on the heels of Oskaloosa announcing the move to the SEC, beginning with the 2028-29 school year as well. Moving on to Mount Pleasant Cross Country, summer runs are underway for the Mount Pleasant Cross Country team. These runs are optional, but a great way to run with others and get in shape for the fall season. The runs are available to anyone entering 7th through 12th grades. Coaches may not be present in every run, as they're often led by upperclassmen. On Mondays, the runs will take place at 6:30 a.m. at the Old Threshers Museum Theater. Wednesdays will be High School Speed Day at 7 a.m. at Maple Leaf. And tonight, it'll take place at Saunders Park by the swimming pool at 7 p.m. The runs will continue through the middle of August until the Mount Pleasant Cross Country Camp. If you have any questions, you can contact Coach Lyle Murray at 319-850-0867. Moving on to local summer athletic camps, Mount Pleasant Girls Basketball is offering up a camp for any girls basketball players entering 3rd through 12th grades from June 23rd through the 25th, located at the Mount Pleasant High School gym. The camp will focus on the fundamentals and introduce team concepts employed by the high school system. If you'd like to sign up, you can follow the link to today's sports report, or you can show up the day of and still receive a t-shirt. Moving on to the Prospect League, the Burlington Bees had their matchup against the Illinois Valley Pistol Shrimp postponed to July 1st to be made up as part of a doubleheader. The Bees will be back at home to face off against the Normal Corn Belters at 6:30 p.m. tonight. And the Clinton Lumber Kings continue to rattle off wins after mashing the Normal Corn Belters last night 10-0. Keegan Luxem pitched a complete game two-hitter, striking out 9 in the process. The Lumber Kings will look to continue the streak tonight at home against the O'Fallon Hoots at 6:30 p.m. And it's now time for this day in sports history. In 1911, the Detroit Tigers trailed the Chicago White Sox 13-1 at Bennett Park. The Tigers recovered the win 16-15 for the biggest comeback in Major League Baseball history at the time. In 1972, the U.S. Supreme Court, in a 5-3 vote, confirms the lower court rulings in the Curt Flood case, upholding baseball's exemption from antitrust laws. And in 2000, the 100th U.S. Open for men's golf, Tiger Woods wins his first U.S. Open by a major championship record-setting 15 strokes. It's June 18th, I'm Slayton Swords, and that was the sports.
0: The Alice Connection has moved from the Amana Colonies to the Kelowna, Iowa City Park. We are inviting all Persian Orange fans to Kelowna June 19th, 20th, and 21st to the 35th annual Alice Connection Father's Day All Alice Chalmers Show. Come help us celebrate a former industrial giant and the 250th anniversary of the United States Declaration of Independence. all things Alice is welcome. Take the weekend and walk through a large variety of mowers, garden tractors, agricultural tractors, a parts swap meet, new and old, and various vendors. Catch the noon kiddie pedal tractor pull each day. Playground equipment and community pool available. Witness the parade of Alice power through town each day at 1 p.m. Grab a chair and enjoy the sights. Don't miss the Alice Connection Banquet 6 p.m. Saturday evening at the Mennonite Village Museum in Kelowna. The Alice Connection Father's Day Show, June 19th, 20th, and 21st, moved from the Amana Colonies to Kelowna City Park.
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2: You should open your Bibles with me to the book of Hebrews chapter 11, beginning at verse 1. Hebrews chapter 11, beginning at verse 1. We've been on a series of a faith revolution, and what I'm going to share with you today, it just has such great heart to it. If you'll listen to it, you'll understand how actually faith in God works. I was raised in church from the time I was a little boy, and I didn't understand how faith worked. By the time I got to be age 15, I had all the Sunday school pins you could get. I memorized scripture. I knew many of the Bible stories, but I didn't understand how faith worked. By the time I was 18, I began to have a desire, a hunger in my life for God at work in my life. All I saw in my life was me doing something for God. And it wasn't because God wasn't doing something for me. I'm sure that He was. But if He was, I couldn't tell it. If He was engaged in my life, I had no understanding of how that was. And at 18, I began to hunger to say, what is it about God that I don't understand? Because I read through the Bible, I know these stories, and yet I don't see any of these miracles in my life. I don't see God interacting with me like He interacted with people in the Bible. Why is that? And so I began to ask adults about that. They said, well, Monty, all those miracles are past. God doesn't do miracles today. Well, that bothered me because Jesus Christ is the same yesterday, today, and forever. So I couldn't figure that one out. Then I'd talk to people. I'd say, well, you know, what about this Acts thing, you know, where people were filled with the Holy Spirit? You know, is that for us? You know, that was, you know, back in those days. That's not for people today. But I was hearing about people being filled with the Holy Spirit. So then I thought, well, that doesn't make sense. How can people still being filled with the Holy Spirit and yet my church doesn't believe that? I begin to have a desire and a hunger for God to interact in my life. And oftentimes what we do as believers is that we serve God, we love God, we want to do something for God, but we don't know how to have God interact in our lives. I want to teach you how God interacts in your life today. Through faith revolution, we've been talking about how faith revolutionizes your life. How many of you think it would revolutionize your life if God was interacting in your life? Well, hello. So Hebrews 11:1 talks about this portion of Scripture. Here's the three things we've talked about, and the third one I'm going to talk about today. Faith is now, faith receives, or literally faith takes. I sort of don't like that word because it has a value of stealing. When we think of taking something, it's stealing. But the idea of taking is aggressive, like if someone throws you a life preserver, you take it. You wouldn't say, here, receive this life preserver. You would throw it out and say, here, take this life preserver. That's the idea of faith that takes. Faith is now, faith that takes. And today I want to talk about faith that speaks. Hebrews 11:1 says, now, faith is the substance of things hoped for, the evidence of things not seen. I want you to notice those first three words. Now, faith is. Just so it sticks in your mind, say it out loud. Now, faith is. Turn to your neighbor and say, now, faith is. Now, faith is. Good. Now, faith is. Did everybody say now, faith is? Now, faith is. Or we could say faith is now. Or we could just take now out because it's really a conjunction from the previous sentence and just say faith is. Faith is. Or we could say it this way, faith is present. Faith is not past, faith is not future, faith is. Now faith is. So faith is present tense. Faith is the substance of things hoped for. Hope is future. Hope is tomorrow. Hope is in the next week. Hope is in the next year. Faith is. So faith is present. Hope is not substance. Faith is the substance of things we hope for. Hope is a wish, a desire, a want. Faith is the substance or evidence. Now notice verse 6. Without faith, it is impossible to please God. Living in hope does not please God. Hope is a good thing, but it doesn't please God. It's future, and God is present. God is not past. God is not future. God is present. This is why hope doesn't please God. Faith pleases God. Living in faith pleases God because God is. You never see where God was. You never see where God will be. God is. The Bible says without faith it's impossible to please God, for he who comes to God must believe he is. Look at verse 6. It's in your Bible. Must believe he is the rewarder. Not going to be the rewarder, not was the rewarder. In my denomination growing up, God was the rewarder. He did reward people in the past. We even thought that God would reward us in the future. The coming day when Jesus would come again, he's going to reward us in the future. So we believed in my particular denomination, God was, and we believed God was going to be. We just didn't believe God is. But the Bible said he who comes to God must believe he is the rewarder. He is a present tense rewarder. The psalm says in Psalm 46, God is my very present help in time of trouble. It doesn't say he's going to be my help. It doesn't say he was my help. It said he's a very present help in time of trouble. So he who comes to God must believe he is, not believe he's going to be, not believe that he was, but believe that he is. Believe that he is what? A present tense rewarder. In other words, for my situation right now, God wants to reward me. He rewards my present tense. Faith is presence. You say, well, someday God's going to do something for me. That might be true. That's hope. That's hope. It won't do anything for you now. It'll kind of keep your heart stirred up, kind of keep you motivated. Someday, you know, someday God will do something. Someday God's going to fill me with the Holy Spirit. Someday I'm going to get better. Someday, you know, I'll get my needs met. Someday, you know, that's a good hope. It is. It's a good hope. And it kind of keeps you motivated, keeps you stirred up, keeps you hoping, keeps you coming. You know, maybe there'll be water there when I come to drink. I hope. It's future. It's motivating. The problem is it doesn't reward you. And in time, your hope turns into hopelessness. The Bible said, a wounded or a broken spirit, who can bear? I'll tell you what brings a broken spirit is hopelessness. When you feel like hope has run out. Jesus said it this way. Listen, what things soever you desire, when you pray, believe, you have them. Listen to how he said it. What things soever you desire, when you pray, believe you receive them. When is when you pray? When you pray is your now. If you were to pray in 5 seconds, that would be your now. If you're going to pray tomorrow, that would be your now. If you're going to pray next month, that would be your now. When you pray, believe you take them, or believe you receive them. This is where many Christians, including myself, constantly went without God's reward, because I believed when I prayed that someday, sometime in the future, sometime tomorrow, sometime next week, but someday it's coming because I prayed. But I didn't know I wasn't believing. I was hoping. Jesus didn't say, what things soever you desire when you pray, hope that you get them. Jesus said, what things soever you desire when you pray, believe you receive them. When do you believe? When you pray. When do I believe I receive it? When I pray for it. You do not receive from God by hoping. Hope does not please Him. You receive by God from faith, because faith is what pleases Him. How are we supposed to come to God? We're supposed to come by faith. And what is it that we're supposed to believe? That God is present, that He is. Not that He was, not that He's going to be, but we believe that He is right now my rewarder as I seek Him. God never declared He was. God never declares He's going to be. God always declared, I am that I am. It's why He is the same yesterday, today, forever, because He is I am. He was the same yesterday as He is today, as He's going to be tomorrow in our time frame, because God's time frame always is. God doesn't look at a future. God doesn't look at a past. God looks at present. He sees everything as is present. This is why He knows everything. He knows all the past. He knows all the future. Why? Because He is. We think in terms of time, because we think in finite terms. God doesn't think in terms of finiteness. He is. Now, what is God? Well, the Bible said He is a rewarder. Everybody say is. The Bible said He is the light of the world. Didn't say He was the light of the world. Didn't say He's going to be the light of the world. He is the light of the world. The Scripture says God is the bread of life. The Scripture says God is the way. God's Scripture says God is the truth. The Scripture says God is a mighty warrior. The Bible says He is love. The Scripture says He is. He is. He is. When you come to God, you must believe He is. He's right now in my presence. When I pray, I believe He is what I need Him to be right then, the now. If you're waiting for God to reward you someday, that's nice. It's hope. It's good. Someday God will do something in my life. Hope is nice. The trouble is, hope doesn't reward you. Hope is pretty. It's beautiful. It's off in the future. It's tomorrow. It's next week. It's next year. We love hope. Hope is good. It's bad to be hopeless, but hope doesn't reward you. Hope motivates you, but faith in the hope makes the hope now. Faith in what you hope for makes it your reward now. It makes it present tense reality. Example, Abraham hoped for a child. He did. He hoped for a child. He hoped today. He hoped tomorrow. He hoped next year. He hoped for 99 years. And he and Sarah still didn't have a child, but they were hoping. And finally, they pretty much given up until God came and said, Abram, I have, listen to how God said it, I have made you a father of many nations. And your seed will be like the sands of the sea, like the stars in the sky, because I've made you, past tense, a father of many nations. The Bible said Abraham believed what God said. When did he believe it? Now. The Bible said it was immediately accounted to him as righteousness. And sure enough, Abraham had a kid after 99 years of hoping, when it was impossible to have a child, when all circumstances said this will never happen, when all hope was gone, Abraham believed, and his faith brought God's reward. The Bible says when they believed, according to Abraham and Sarah, there sprang unto them a child. I love that verse of Scripture. In other words, it leapt to them. The moment they believed, God is saying, Abraham, I've made you a father of many. I hope you will, God. I hope. It's like God is couched, right? Can you see me? The pulpit's in the way. God is couched. He's ready to reward, right? He is now. He's there. He's right there. I just want you to believe it. Yeah, I'm hoping someday. I got my hope out there. Come on, let the spring go. Let the spring. Abraham says, okay, I believe it. That's exactly what faith does. Faith springs God's promise into your reality.
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1: Vice President J.D. Vance says the deal with Iran is already bearing real fruits for the American people. He provided an update today during a White House press briefing.
2: The only way the Iranians get any of those resources, not a single penny, by the way, from the United States of America under any circumstances, but the only way that they would ever get any benefit of the bargain is if they comply fully and change their behavior.
1: Vance said 12.5 million barrels of oil traveled through the Strait of Hormuz overnight. He also reiterated that Iran's nuclear program has been destroyed. A memorandum of understanding between the two countries was signed by President Trump yesterday. A signing ceremony in Geneva had been set for tomorrow, but now that's been canceled. Former Presidents Bill Clinton, George Bush, and Joe Biden are joining Barack Obama for the grand opening of the new Obama Presidential Center. It also features a lineup of star performers, including Stevie Wonder and Bruce Springsteen. Former First Ladies Laura Bush, Hillary Clinton, and Jill Biden are joining Michelle Obama at today's event. The Supreme Court is endorsing a marijuana user's challenge to a law that bars people who use illegal drugs from having firearms. The court voted 9-0 today, but the ruling does not invalidate the law across the board. Rather, it'll make it harder for prosecutors to invoke the law. A ceremony honoring the champion New York Knicks is following the ticker tape parade in Lower Manhattan. New York City Mayor Zoran Mamdani says the 53-year wait is finally over and the city is united.
3: So often when this city comes together, it is because we are forced to, by a moment of tragedy or adversity. What a gift it is to be brought together by pure, unfiltered joy.
1: The Knicks beat the Spurs in five games in the NBA Finals for their first title since 1973. Hundreds of tickets were handed out today for the City Hall ceremony that included the Knicks players getting keys to New York City. Scores of fans packed the Canyon of Heroes for this morning's ticker tape parade. Viewing pens filled up hours before the procession even started. I'm Chris Caraggio. Over a quarter of a million Americans found themselves filing for first-time unemployment benefits last week. The Labor Department says it received 226,000 initial claims in the week ending June 13th. That's about 4,000 less than the previous week's revised total. Anthropic says they're joining Frontier, which is a collective dedicated to carbon removal. The artificial intelligence company's $915 million commitment doubles the size of the carbon removal organization. Frontier was founded by companies like Google, but Anthropic is the first big AI company to sign on as it tries to offset its carbon footprint. Apparently, there's some guilt involved as we transition from spring to summer. Free tennis with more.
4: Psychology Today says it's called sunshine guilt, and it's a nagging anxiety you feel for staying indoors on a beautiful sunny day. They call it JOMO, the joy of missing out. Staying in bed to read a book, watch a movie, or just hang out inside. Then there's the pressure of creating the perfect summer with experiences. Psychologists say it's okay to have the summer you want, with or without barbecues, parties, or ice cream. But that sounds good, too. I'm Bree Tennis.
1: The Men's College World Series Championship Series is set. North Carolina punched its ticket with a 12-7 win over West Virginia. In the nightcap, Oklahoma advanced with an 11-4 victory over Georgia. So the Tar Heels and Sooners will begin their best of three series Saturday night in Omaha. John Bon Jovi says he's fully recovered from his vocal cord surgery and is ready to hit the stage with Bon Jovi next month. The singer, who underwent vocal cord surgery in 2022, told People magazine that his recovery took longer than expected, but he never lost faith. After Bon Jovi's 2022 tour, the frontman was unsure if he would ever tour again. However, the band is now set to play with him for nine shows at New York's Madison Square Garden next month. I'm Chris Caraggio.

0: Good afternoon. It is time for the Midwest Old Threshers Show. How's it going, Grant and Terry?
1: Hey, we're back.
2: Howdy.
1: That was a little Jimmy Fortune to start us off today. So we're kind of mixing things up. It is Thursday and talking about our favorite subject. And this year happens to be the 76th Old Threshers reunion, September 3 through 7. How many days left until the start of the reunion?
2: 76 days.
1: 76 days away. That's right. 76 days away to the start. A lot of things happening between now and then, a lot of great things, a lot of fun activities and such. And let's talk about a big activity coming this Friday night.
2: Yeah, tomorrow night, downtown, Ag Night, some music on Main.
1: That's right. Main Street has got one of their big downtown Main Street music on Main activities with everything going on, the band and music and games and fun stuff. We're hoping Lisa's track record does not normally hold up, because right now it's looking like it's going to be nice weather for tomorrow night. So, folks, come on down to the downtown square and music on Main, the Ag Night fun thing. And, of course, this weekend is also the garage sales supposedly in Salem all weekend. You can go shopping for lost treasures if you've already had withdrawals from the swap meet.
2: Yeah.
1: You know, I struck out so at the swap meet, so maybe I should go shopping at garage sales this weekend.
2: Yeah, you might find something.
1: It's also Father's Day weekend this weekend. And I also learned this morning that on Father's Day in West Point, at the fire department, on Father's Day, you can get pancakes. They do pancake breakfast on Father's Day. And the fathers do the cooking. And I can't repeat what I was told by the father who cooks on why he gets out of the house on, you know, Father's Day, goes off and has pancakes down in West Point on Father's Day. So all kinds of fun things. Hope all the fathers and dads out there have a good Father's Day. And you know, maybe you'll get a sleep in a little bit or something along those lines, but you never know.
2: Yep, never know.
1: You never know. For us, we got a trolley group coming up in a week on a Saturday the 27th. It's our normal group that comes visit from all over the country. They spent all day literally going around in circles. Standing in about the same spot that they stood the year prior. Maybe the weeds might be a little taller. You never know. But taking pictures as they ride the trolleys. The CJ Trolley Group is what we call them. But there are folks from all over who like to ride the rails. And so that will be exciting. And that's on the 27th. Maybe if we're lucky, we might have that other trolley back up and running by the 27th. You just never know. We're still working on getting that last open air back on the tracks. So that'll be happening. Trying to think else. What, anything else we got going this month? Hay Day next week with New Holland. Going to do a little demonstration out on our grounds with some of their equipment. So that's a little event going on. But other than that, you're going to roll right into the beginning of July.
2: Yeah, 4th of July and then the county fair.
1: Yeah, Henry County Fair there in the middle, 4th of July at the beginning. Lots of fun activities going on. But for us, 76 days away to the start of the 2026 Old Threshers Reunion. Folks, we're still selling campsites. And I think we are setting where we...
2: We're surpassed when we opened the campground last year. So it was... we're approaching almost 800 sites already.
1: Gone. So, yeah, and then when you add in reserve volunteer things and all that, you know, we have a little over 1,100 sites. We're down to probably 200, a couple
2: 150 million. Or so, I would say.
1: Yeah, so if you're thinking about a campsite, you may want to make a phone call out there to the office and get that reserved. Things are looking good number-wise. Crafters are coming in. Antique dealers are coming in. South vendor stuff's coming in. But we do have some volunteer spots open that we're trying to reach out to folks that it'll help during the event, whether you're part of the ground train crew or the gate crew.

0: crew, the information booth crew, for some groups and maybe some clubs and organizations that want to get involved, there are a few contract labor jobs that we still have available that we need to find some bodies to do. And those are actually, with being a contract labor job, we actually pay that groups as a little fundraiser to do some projects. If there's anybody out there that thinks they would want to participate in any of those, give me a call at the office and we can see if your group can meet the needs and that to fulfill and all that jazz so that we can make those projects happen. And so we are putting all that stuff together. And I think you got the parade registration stuff out, right, on the website?
1: Yep, you can go out to the participate section of the reunion on our website, and you can sign up your business and get that going, or www.oldthreshers.org/parade-signup, all one word.
0: Take it right that was that. A mouthful.
1: Yeah, it was. Yeah, I remember it.
0: And folks, you still want to buy those 24-inch wide $15 seats of the Grandstand Reserve Show. So you heard Jimmy right before the show. You can see Jimmy Fortune, Cooper Allen, Tyler Farr, Dylan Scott. Wait a minute. You can't see Cooper Allen in the reserve seats because they're all gone.
1: Yep. There's just the two singles.
0: Two singles, left. Which yep. I think are, you know, I'm not sure we're going to have two individuals that are going to show up. But
1: yeah, Dylan is, I think, has...
0: He's down to the last row or two.
1: Yeah, section 11 and 12 row, so yeah. There's not much left of his.
0: So things are moving along quite well for the entertainment you're going to see on the KILJ stage at the Old Threshers reunion. You know, and for the last few weeks, we've been playing, we had a song made for Old Threshers this year, and we've been playing it with our show, and KILJ is going to do other things with it between now and the show. But they also made us a couple longer versions where they kind of highlighted a lot of activities and a lot of aspects and parts of the show to the point where they're like almost 5 minute long. And so we decided today we are going to play one of those is how we're going to end our 15 minute yep. show. And so I'm kind of watching the clock here, make sure we got time to get that song in. And Sweet 16 came in with, I think, 19-20 yep. girls.
1: 19 girls this year. So they were
0: young ladies, that is. And that's exciting. And so everything is coming together nicely, as long as we can always keep our fingers crossed that Mother Nature will be on our side, like she was last year. I mean, you know, we had almost 5 days of perfect yeah. weather. And so things are going on. We're going to be doing some more grounds projects, finishing up those restrooms and putting on some paint on the new front porch that's being redone in the schoolhouse down in the campground. And flowers are going in all over the grounds. Rich and Jeannie have got their pots prepared to start hanging here soon. And like I said, you mentioned the Henry County Fair coming up and the 4th of July celebrations out there. Lots of activities coming up. So lots for folks to do in Southeast Iowa. And don't forget, tomorrow night, come downtown for Music on Main, the Ag Night. I think, I'm not exactly sure how close we are, but we're probably getting pretty close. So I think we're going to end today's show with one of the two long versions of our new song created for Midwest Old Threshers this year.

0: Corn and soybeans are lower, cattle and hogs are mixed. Hello, I'm Kellen Havikin with your Brownfield Commodity Market Update. When it comes to short-stature corn, it all started with Stein. For decades, they've been focused on unique hybrids that deliver top yields. Stein invented short-stature corn, then perfected it. Stein has yield. Soybeans are lower on fund and technical selling. The USDA reported sales of soybeans to China and unknown destinations for the current marketing year. The market continues to monitor crop development weather. July soybeans are down 7.5 at 11.24.5. August is down 6.75 at 11.30. The July contract for soybean meal is down 3.7 at 3.01. And soybean oil is down 153 points at 70.01. Corn is mostly lower on fund and technical selling. Export demand for corn has been solid. The USDA reported the sale of corn to Mexico for the 2026-27 marketing year, and the market continues to monitor crop development weather. September corn is down 5.25 at 424.25. December is down 5.75 at 443. Cotton is 84 points lower at 7603, and rice is down 32 at 1225. The wheat complex is mixed on spread trade. Excessive heat in Europe is expected to reduce yields and could tighten global supplies. Harvest has picked up pace in the Central Plains with drier weather expected. Chicago wheat is down 10.25 at 602.5. September's down 10.25 at 611. In Minneapolis, the July contract is down 4 cents at 621. And in Kansas City, July is down 11.25 at 641.25. Live and feeder cattle are mixed, position squaring ahead of this afternoon's cattle on feed report and waiting for direct trade. Box beef is lower. August live cattle are 280 lower at 246.05. October's 252 lower at 239.32. August feeder cattle are 147 lower at 365.95. September is 175 lower at 363.90. Hogs are mixed on spread trade with ongoing demand uncertainties. Export sales were down significantly and a marketing year low, but your hogs are steady to lower. July lean hogs are 35 higher at 95. August is 7 cents lower at 96.57. Cash cattle country remains quiet on Thursday. No asking prices have been renewed. Bids remain very elusive. On Wednesday, there were some asking prices in parts of Texas at $260 to $262. Packer inquiries could improve as the day progresses, but it's possible that trade could be delayed until tomorrow. And box beef is lower. Choice 123 lower at 393.27 and select down 228 at 374.98. I'm Kellen Havikin for Brownfield.
1: The Mount Pleasant Vets Hall at 300 West Monroe Street is going to be having their monthly Veterans Breakfast on Friday, June 19th from 8:30 a.m. to 9:30 a.m. The breakfast is open to Veterans Plus One. 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

Here's your KILJ forecast for Southeast Iowa. Sunshine mixed with clouds at times this afternoon, with daytime highs approaching 74. Northwesterly winds 8 to 15 miles per hour. Lows dip down to about 54 tonight, mainly clear skies. Highs around 79 tomorrow, mainly sunny. Mainly sunny skies Saturday, with daytime highs approaching 81. 74, thunderstorms likely Sunday. I'm meteorologist Paul Trombley. Right now, 70.

0: pallet of pavers collecting dust? The beginnings of a garden? Those stray fence posts? Are you haunted by half-finished projects on your land? John Deere is here to say, not anymore. 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
2: 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I'm Kellen Havikin with a Brownfield Commodity Market Update. 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Stein Seed Company is right there with them. Stein has yield. Soybeans are lower on fund and technical selling. The USDA reported sales of soybeans to China and unknown destinations for the upcoming marketing year, and the market continues to monitor crop development weather. July soybeans 5.5 lower at 11.26.5. August is 5 lower at 11.31.75. Corn is lower on fund and technical selling. Export demand for corn has been solid. The USDA reported a sale of corn to Mexico for the 2026-27 marketing year, and the market continues to monitor crop development weather. July corn is down 4 at 4.17. The September contract is 4.25 lower at 5.25.25. The wheat complex is mixed on spread trade. Excessive heat in Europe is expected to reduce yields and could tighten global supplies. July Chicago wheat is 4.75 lower at 6.08. In Minneapolis, July wheat is up 2 at 6.27. And in Kansas City, July wheat is down 2.25 at 6.50.25. Live and feeder cattle are lower, position scoring ahead of this afternoon's cattle on feed report and waiting for direct trade. August live cattle are down 60 at 248.25. October is down 40 at 241.45. August feeder cattle are down 85 at 366.57. September is 87 lower at 367.77. Hogs are pressured by ongoing demand uncertainties. Export sales were down significantly, and that included a marketing year low. July lean hogs are 5 lower at 94.60. August is 22 lower at 96.27. I'm Kellen Havikin for Brownfield.
3: Sunshine mixed with clouds at times this afternoon, with daytime highs approaching 74. Northwest winds 8 to 15 miles per hour. Tonight, lows around 54. High temperatures reach up to 79 tomorrow, mainly sunny. I'm meteorologist Paul Frombly. Currently, it's 70 degrees.

0: This is information from around the world on KILJ.
1: Vice President J.D. Vance says the deal with Iran is something the American people should be proud of. He provided an update today during a White House press briefing and said that 12.5 million barrels of oil traveled through the Strait of Hormuz overnight and reiterated that Iran's nuclear program has been destroyed. The Obama Presidential Center is opening today in Chicago's Jackson Park. NBC's Kelly O'Donnell reports the center is not a traditional presidential library, but rather a privately funded complex with a number of features.
2: A replica of his Oval Office, a display that captures Mrs. Obama's sense of fashion, interactive experiences, a basketball court, community garden, and a public library.
1: A star-studded list of performers is taking the stage for the grand opening ceremony, including Bruce Springsteen, Stevie Wonder, The Roots, Christina Aguilera, Common, Eddie Vedder, Jennifer Hudson, John Legend, Mark Anthony, and Bono and Edge from U2. The Obama Center opens to the public tomorrow. President Trump is set to award the Medal of Honor to a retired reconnaissance Marine. Major James Capers Jr. led his team through a deadly ambush in 1967 in South Vietnam. Today, he'll be honored for that heroism with the nation's highest military award, the Medal of Honor. Parts of the South are preparing for possible catastrophic and life-threatening flooding due to post-tropical storm Arthur. Days of heavy rain are set to slam communities in Louisiana, Mississippi, and Alabama, with officials saying that a flash flood threat has escalated to a rare level 4 out of 4 high risk for the Mississippi and Alabama coasts earlier this morning. Overall, widespread rainfall could total 5 to 8 inches across southern Texas to Alabama. And outside of the flash flood risk, there's a possibility of tornadoes across coastal Mississippi and into southern Alabama. I'm Chris Caraggio. The World Cup creates lots of enthusiasm, and sometimes things get out of hand. Hundreds of rowdy English soccer fans had to be cleared out of a Dallas pub after reportedly drinking 5,000 beers ahead of yesterday's World Cup match against Croatia. The crowd packed a Londoner from the bar to the patio before the pub shut down about 10 p.m. Tuesday. Police responded to a 911 call about the crowd, but reported no arrests. A Chicago alderman wants to honor the head of the Catholic Church. Alderman Ray Lopez is expected to introduce a resolution to propose renaming Northerly Island after Pope Leo XIV. If approved, the request would urge the Chicago Park District to rename the lakefront location as Pope Leo XIV Northerly Island. Pope Leo was born in Chicago. A big part of the legend of Robin Hood is dead. Michael Kastner reports.
3: Good people who have traveled from villages near and far, lend me your ears.
4: It's the old tree known as the Major Oak. It's believed to have stood in Sherwood Forest for some 12 centuries. Legend said the tree was used as a hideout for Robin Hood as he would strike out to rob the rich. It was a major tourist attraction, and conservationists had worked to protect it. But the tree saw its first spring without new leaves, and now experts say it's dead. Scientists say years of human activity were compounded by climate change, and it was too much for the ancient tree to take. I'm Michael Kastner.
5: What is happening to me?
6: Did you miss me, Spidey?
1: A new trailer has been released for the next Spider-Man movie. The 2.5-minute trailer for Spider-Man Brand New Day shows Tom Holland returning as Peter Parker and Zendaya as MJ, his love interest. It also features Mark Ruffalo appearing as both Bruce Banner and the Hulk. Spider-Man Brand New Day comes out next month on July 31st. I'm Chris Caraggio.
7: Radio Iowa. I'm Dar Daniels, and the State Board of Education today approved emergency rules for the new law that allows 8th graders to play in any high school sport. Board's attorney Thomas Mays says the rules create the power to allow 8th graders to play, but that final decision is still up to the schools.
8: So local interscholastic athletics, locally controlled local policies about which sports to offer, open rosters versus competition, coaching decisions. Nothing in this bill displaces any of those.
7: May says emergency rules will take effect August 1st. The board will have a hearing on the rules August 11th, then vote on permanent rules in September. Governor Kim Reynolds says the two companies she's hired to manage the state government computer networks will not have access to Iowans' personal data. Governor says security issues were resolved during negotiations.
9: They have absolutely no access to any of that data.
7: Amazon Web Services will move all state government computer networks to the Internet. Radio Iowa. I'm Dar Danielson.
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0: From your Southeast Iowa Information Center, I'm Allison Jacobs. Law enforcement agencies in Wapello County say a recent countywide operation aimed at monitoring registered sex offenders has led to multiple warrants and renewed attention on two offenders whose whereabouts remain unknown. The Wapello County Sheriff's Office, Ottumwa Police Department, and the United States Marshals Service partnered for Operation Safe Streets, a three-day compliance sweep across the county. More than 20 officers conducted checks on 126 registered sex offenders to verify addresses and ensure they were complying with Iowa registry requirements. Authorities say most were found in compliance, but the operation resulted in 10 arrest warrants for registration violations. Officials say the effort also highlighted two offenders currently listed as most wanted on the Iowa Sex Offender Registry. They include Jerry Armando Jimenez, whose last known registered address in Ottumwa dates back to 2008, and Trista Marie Roberts, whose last registered address in Ottumwa was listed in September of 2025. Both are considered to have unconfirmed whereabouts. The Iowa Sex Offender Registry remains an important tool for public safety, helping track offenders, assist investigations, and keep communities informed. Anyone with information on the whereabouts of these individuals is encouraged to contact local law enforcement or submit an anonymous tip on wapellocounty.org. The Fort Madison Police Department is asking for the public's help after officers found two severely neglected dogs in recent weeks. Police say both Shih Tzu-type dogs were discovered in the area of Storms Court and 26th Street near Avenue D in Fort Madison. Officers say the animals were in extremely poor condition, suffering from severe matting so bad they were nearly unrecognizable as dogs. Both dogs are now receiving veterinary care and are expected to survive. Investigators believe the dogs may have come from the same owner or residence and are concerned there could be additional animals still living in similar conditions. The department is asking anyone who may know who owns the dogs or who have seen other animals in poor condition in the area to come forward. Police say even small details could help identify the owner and ensure the safety of any other animals involved. Anyone with information is asked to contact the Fort Madison Police Dispatch. That's 319-372-1310. Or send a private message through the department's Facebook page. Officials are also encouraging the public to share the information to help spread the word. A Burlington man has been sentenced to a decade in federal prison on drug charges. According to federal court records, 48-year-old Michael Alexander Pator was sentenced on June 10th to 10 years behind bars after pleading guilty to possession with intent to distribute methamphetamine. Authorities say the case stems from a traffic stop in March of 2024 when law enforcement discovered more than 9.5 pounds of methamphetamine in the backseat of Pator's vehicle. Following his prison term, Pator will also serve 5 years of supervised release. Federal officials note there is no parole in the federal system. The sentencing announcement was made by United States Attorney David C. Waterman, and the investigation was conducted by the Des Moines County Sheriff's Office and the Southeast Iowa Narcotics Task Force.
12: It's June 18th, I'm Slayton Swords, and it's time for the Sports Hour with High School Softball. Van Buren County had their matchup against New London postponed last night due to the weather. New London will try the Holy Trinity Catholic tomorrow, June 19th at 7 p.m. Van Buren County will stay at home to take on the Wise Muscatine tomorrow at 7 p.m. Mount Pleasant will welcome

0: the two. The Nikes will look to continue the momentum into a road matchup against West Burlington tonight at 7 p.m. New London had their showdown with Van Buren County postponed last night. The Tigers will play Burlington Notre Dame tomorrow, June 19th at 7 p.m. on the road. Van Buren County will host Louisa Muscatine at 7 p.m. tomorrow. Fairfield will make the trip to Mount Pleasant tonight at 5:30 p.m. Winfield Mountain Union will attempt to bounce back tonight in a home matchup with Louisa Muscatine at 5:30 p.m. for senior night. Essentially, will stay on the road to face off against Highland tonight at 7 p.m. Minneapolis will head back home to play Danville at 6 p.m. tonight. Washington will host Burlington tonight at 7 p.m. And Wampel will take on Hillcrest Academy on the road at 7 p.m. tonight. Moving on to conference realignment news, the Central League Community School District Board of Education approved the official request to leave the Southeast Iowa Super Conference after over 30 years of membership to join the Southeast Conference for the 2028-29 school year, with middle school athletics beginning in the 2027-28 school year. The school district has been discussing the move for the last several months, with enrollment growth projecting Central League jumping up to Class 3A in nearly all sports within the next few years. Along with enrollment size, geographic location, and range of activities made the SEC a strong fit for the Hawks. The move still needs approval by both the Southeast Conference schools along with the Conference Realignment Committee appointed by the Iowa Legislature. This is on the heels of Oskaloosa announcing the move to the SEC, beginning with the 2028-29 school year as well. Moving on to Mount Pleasant Cross Country, summer runs are underway for the Mount Pleasant Cross Country team. These runs are optional, but a great way to run with others and get in shape for the fall season. The runs are available to anyone entering 7th through 12th grades. Coaches may not be present in every run, as they're often led by upperclassmen. On Mondays, the runs will take place at 6:30 a.m. at the Old Threshers Museum Theater. Wednesdays will be High School Speed Day at 7 a.m. at Maple Leaf. And tonight, it'll take place at Saunders Park by the swimming pool at 7 p.m. The runs will continue through the middle of August until the Mount Pleasant Cross Country Camp. If you have any questions, you can contact Coach Lyle Murray at 319-850-0867. Moving on to local summer athletic camps, Mount Pleasant Girls Basketball is offering up a camp for any girls basketball players entering 3rd through 12th grades from June 23rd through the 25th, located at the Mount Pleasant High School gym. The camp will focus on the fundamentals and introduce team concepts employed by the high school system. If you'd like to sign up, you can follow the link in today's sports report, or you can show up the day of and still receive a t-shirt. Moving on to the Prospect League, the Burlington Bees had their matchup against the Illinois Valley Pistol Shrimp postponed to July 1st to be made up as part of a doubleheader. The Bees will be back at home to face off against the Normal Corn Belters at 6:30 p.m. tonight. And the Clinton Lumber Kings continue to rattle off wins after mashing the Normal Corn Belters last night 10-0. Keegan Luxem pitched a complete game two-hitter, striking out 9 in the process. The Lumber Kings will look to continue the streak tonight at home against the O'Fallon Hoots at 6:30 p.m. And it's now time for this day in sports history. 1911, the Detroit Tigers trailed the Chicago White Sox 13-1 at Bennett Park. The Tigers recovered the win 16-15 for the biggest comeback in Major League Baseball history at the time. In 1972, the U.S. Supreme Court, in a 5-3 vote, confirms the lower court rulings in the Curt Flood case, upholding baseball's exemption from antitrust laws. And in 2000, the 100th U.S. Open for men's golf, Tiger Woods wins his first U.S. Open by a major championship record-setting 15 strokes. It's June 18th, I'm Slayton Swords. And that was the sports.
1: Sunshine mixed with clouds at times this afternoon, with daytime highs approaching 74. Winds out of the northwest, 8 to 15 miles per hour. Lows dip down to about 54 tonight, mainly clear skies. I'm meteorologist Paul Trombley. Currently 72.
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Here's your KILJ forecast for Southeast Iowa. Sunshine mixed with clouds at times this afternoon, with daytime highs approaching 74. Northwesterly winds 8 to 15 miles per hour. Mainly clear skies tonight, lows level off around 54. Daytime highs approaching 80 tomorrow. Ample sunshine expected. High temperatures reach up to 81 Saturday under mainly sunny skies. 73 Sunday, thunderstorms likely. I'm meteorologist Paul Trombley. Currently, it's 72 degrees.

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Here's your KILJ forecast for Southeast Iowa. Sunshine mixed with clouds at times this afternoon, with daytime highs approaching 74. Northwesterly winds 8 to 15 miles per hour. Lows dip down to about 54. Tonight, mainly clear skies. Bright sunshine expected tomorrow. Daytime highs approaching 80. Highs around 81 Saturday, under mainly sunny skies. 73 Sunday, thunderstorms likely. I'm meteorologist Paul Frombly. Right now, 72.

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0: This is information from around the world on KILJ.
1: President Trump is set to award the Medal of Honor to a retired reconnaissance Marine. Major James Capers Jr. led his team through a deadly ambush in 1967 in South Vietnam. Injured and bleeding, Capers got his nine-man team to a helicopter for evacuation after 4 days and nights of fighting. The Obama Presidential Center is celebrating its grand opening today in Chicago. Former President Obama spoke along with former First Lady Michelle Obama. Former Presidents Bill Clinton, George Bush, and Joe Biden were all in attendance. A star-studded lineup also performed, including Bruce Springsteen, Stevie Wonder, and Bono. Former Republican Senator Rick Scott points out that the U.S.-Iran Memorandum of Understanding is not a peace deal, but a plan to work towards lasting peace. Scott does call into question at least one portion of the MOU.
2: So we ought to hold back any money we have of theirs, or they pay us. For the actions we had, the cost of the actions we had to take, because we only did this because they've been killing Americans.
1: Others in the GOP are much harsher critics, with outgoing Louisiana Senator Bill Cassidy blasting the memorandum as the worst foreign policy blunder in decades and ill-advised. Falling gas prices are bringing some relief after months of elevated prices due to the conflict with Iran. According to AAA data, gas prices have fallen below $4 a gallon for the first time since March, but the cost is still more than 34% higher than before the U.S. and Israel launched the war in February. Toy Story 5 is looking to secure the biggest opening of the year at the domestic box office. The fifth installment in the classic Pixar franchise is projected to make $145 to $150 million in its debut weekend. That would be enough to pass the Super Mario Galaxy movie, which opened with nearly $132 million. Some more optimistic domestic projections have the latest Toy Story bringing in $175 million this weekend. I'm Chris Caraggio. Thousands of people are left without power following several tornadoes reported last night across Iowa and Illinois, including one that caused several injuries in Warsaw, Illinois. This resident is cleaning up the debris after powerful winds rocked the community.
3: I can't even imagine the amount that's gonna take for these men and women to get this cleaned up, but they will, because Warsaw comes together.
1: The city of Charleston, Illinois, declared a state of emergency after a confirmed tornado rolled through about 6:40 p.m. local time, knocking down trees and power lines and blocking roadways. The extent of the damage is still unclear. To the south in Effingham County, emergency officials said a tornado ripped through homes and farms for over 10 miles, causing several injuries, none of them life-threatening. Weight loss GLP-1 drugs like Ozempic and Wegovy are being linked to a decrease in violent behavior. A new study out of Rutgers found that people taking GLP-1 medication were less prone to impulsive behavior and violence. The researchers say one factor could be the reduction in alcohol consumption seen among GLP-1 users. There are still no signs of Nancy Guthrie following a search south of the Arizona border. Mark Mayfield has the latest.
4: Volunteers and search groups made another effort yesterday to find the missing mother of Today Show host Savannah Guthrie, but didn't find any evidence of her whereabouts. Volunteers conducted several searches in Nogales after receiving an anonymous tip that her remains were buried in that area of Mexico. The 84-year-old was reported missing from her Tucson area home at the beginning of February, and authorities continue to investigate her disappearance. In Phoenix, I'm Mark Mayfield.
1: Apple is raising prices on its products because of the increasing costs of memory and storage chips. CEO Tim Cook told the Wall Street Journal that the company has been trying to shield customers from price increases, but the situation has become unsustainable. Demand for the chips has skyrocketed alongside the growth of AI data centers. I'm Chris Caraggio.
5: Radio Iowa, I'm Dar Danielson. Governor Kim Reynolds has issued a disaster proclamation for Cass and Decatur counties in response to severe weather that started on June 5th. The proclamation allows state resources to be utilized to respond and to recover. Also opens up the Iowa Individual Assistance Grant Program and Disaster Case Advocacy Program for people in those counties. The governor says the two companies hired to manage state government computer networks will not have access to your personal data.
6: Even when it came to like the HIPAA data, we've got a form that you have to sign that you can't release any of the information.
5: Reynolds announced that Amazon Web Services will move all state government computer networks to the Internet. State Board of Education has approved emergency rules to allow 8th graders to play in any high school sport. Board's attorney Thomas Mays says the rule requiring high school athletes to take at least 4 courses and pass them all will not apply to those 8th graders.
7: Because 8th grade is different.
5: The emergency rules take effect August 1st. Radio Iowa, I'm Dar Danielson.
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10: From your Southeast Iowa Information Center, I'm Allison Jacobs. Law enforcement agencies in Wapello County say a recent countywide operation aimed at monitoring registered sex offenders has led to multiple warrants and renewed attention on two offenders whose whereabouts remain unknown. The Wapello County Sheriff's Office, Ottumwa Police Department, and the United States Marshals Service partnered for Operation Safe Streets, a three-day compliance sweep across the county. More than 20 officers conducted checks on 126 registered sex offenders to verify addresses and ensure they were complying with Iowa registry requirements. Authorities say most were found in compliance, but the operation resulted in 10 arrest warrants for registration violations. Officials say the effort also highlighted two offenders currently listed as most wanted on the Iowa Sex Offender Registry. They include Jerry Armando Jimenez, whose last known registered address in Ottumwa dates back to 2008, and Trista Marie Roberts, whose last registered address in Ottumwa was listed in September of 2025. Both are considered to have unconfirmed whereabouts. The Iowa Sex Offender Registry remains an important tool for public safety, helping track offenders, assist investigations, and keep communities informed. Anyone with information on the whereabouts of these individuals is encouraged to contact local law enforcement or submit an anonymous tip on wapellocounty.org. The Fort Madison Police Department is asking for the public's help after officers found two severely neglected dogs in recent weeks. Police say both Shih Tzu-type dogs were discovered in the area of Storms Court and 26th Street near Avenue D in Fort Madison. Officers say the animals were in extremely poor condition, suffering from severe matting so bad they were nearly unrecognizable as dogs. Both dogs are now receiving veterinary care and are expected to survive. Investigators believe the dogs may have come from the same owner or residents and are concerned there could be additional animals still living in similar conditions. The department is asking anyone who may know who owns the dogs or who have seen other animals in poor condition in the area to come forward. Police say even small details could help identify the owner and ensure the safety of any other animals involved. Anyone with information is asked to contact the Fort Madison Police Dispatch. That's 319-372-1310. Or send a private message through the department's Facebook page. Officials are also encouraging the public to share the information to help spread the word. A Burlington man has been sentenced to a decade in federal prison on drug charges. According to federal court records, 48-year-old Michael Alexander Pator was sentenced on June 10th to 10 years behind bars after pleading guilty to possession with intent to distribute methamphetamine. Authorities say the case

0: Time Slayton Swords, and it's time for the sports hour with high school softball. Van Buren County had their matchup against New London postponed last night due to the weather. New London will try the Holy Trinity Catholic tomorrow, June 19th at 7 p.m. Van Buren County will stay at home to take on the Wise Muscatine tomorrow at 7 p.m. Mount Pleasant will welcome Fairfield to town tonight at 7 p.m. The Panthers are hoping to keep slugging at the plate, tallying 11 extra base hits over the last four games. It hasn't been a change of philosophy for head coach Curtis Bjork, but the mark of a comfortable squad.
1: Yeah, some of it's just reps and confidence. You know, the biggest thing is confidence. You know, knowing what you're looking for and then being aggressive and playing loose and just playing with confidence, which our girls are starting to do, I think.
0: Holy Trinity Catholic will make the trip to West Burlington Notre Dame tonight at 7 p.m. Danville will try the Minneapolis tonight at 7 p.m. Columbus will take on Waco tonight at 7 p.m. at home. Central Lee will compete on the road against Highland tonight at 7 p.m. Wapello will face off against Hillcrest Academy tonight at 7 p.m. on the road, and Washington will take on Burlington at home tonight at 7 p.m. Moving on to high school baseball, Burlington Notre Dame dominated at a tournament in Waterloo yesterday, shutting out Davenport West 14-0 in Game 1 and lapping Center Point Urbana 14-2. The Nikes will look to continue the momentum into a road matchup against West Burlington tonight at 7 p.m. New London had their showdown with Van Buren County postponed last night. The Tigers will play Burlington Notre Dame tomorrow, June 19th at 7 p.m. on the road. Van Buren County will host the Wise Muscatine at 7 p.m. tomorrow. Fairfield will make the trip to Mount Pleasant tonight at 5:30 p.m. Winfield Mountain Union will attempt to bounce back tonight in a home matchup with the Wise Muscatine at 5:30 p.m. for senior night. Central Lee will stay on the road to face off against Highland tonight at 7 p.m. Minneapolis will head back home to play Danville at 6 p.m. tonight. Washington will host Burlington tonight at 7 p.m. And Wapello will take on Hillcrest Academy on the road at 7 p.m. tonight. Moving on to conference realignment news, the Central Lee Community School District Board of Education approved the official request to leave the Southeast Iowa Super Conference after over 30 years of membership to join the Southeast Conference for the 2028-29 school year, with middle school athletics beginning in the 2027-28 school year. The school district has been discussing the move for the last several months, with enrollment growth projecting Central Lee jumping up to Class 3A in nearly all sports within the next few years. Along with enrollment size, geographic location, and range of activities made the SEC a strong fit for the Hawks. The move still needs approval by both the Southeast Conference schools along with the Conference Realignment Committee appointed by the Iowa Legislature. This is on the heels of Oskaloosa announcing the move to the SEC, beginning with the 2028-29 school year as well. Moving on to Mount Pleasant Cross Country, summer runs are underway for the Mount Pleasant Cross Country team. These runs are optional, but a great way to run with others and get in shape for the fall season. The runs are available to anyone entering 7th through 12th grades. Coaches may not be present in every run, as they're often led by upperclassmen. On Mondays, the runs will take place at 6:30 a.m. at the Old Threshers Museum Theater. Wednesdays will be High School Speed Day at 7 a.m. at Maple Leaf. And tonight, it'll take place at Saunders Park by the swimming pool at 7 p.m. The runs will continue through the middle of August until the Mount Pleasant Cross Country Camp. If you have any questions, you can contact Coach Lyle Murray at 319-850-0867. Moving on to local summer athletic camps, Mount Pleasant Girls Basketball is offering up a camp for any girls basketball players entering 3rd through 12th grades from June 23rd through the 25th. Located at the Mount Pleasant High School gym. The camp will focus on the fundamentals and introduce team concepts employed by the high school system. If you'd like to sign up, you can follow the link in today's sports report, or you can show up the day of and still receive a t-shirt. Moving on to the Prospect League, the Burlington Bees had their matchup against the Illinois Valley Pistol Shrimp postponed to July 1st to be made up as part of a doubleheader. The Bees will be back at home to face off against the Normal Corn Belters at 6:30 p.m. tonight. And the Clinton Lumber Kings continue to rattle off wins after mashing the Normal Corn Belters last night 10-0. Keegan Luxem pitched a complete game two-hitter, striking out 9 in the process. The Lumber Kings will look to continue the streak tonight at home against the O'Fallon Hoots at 6:30 p.m. And it's now time for this day in sports history. In 1911, the Detroit Tigers trailed the Chicago White Sox 13-1 at Bennett Park. The Tigers recovered the win 16-15 for the biggest comeback in Major League Baseball history at the time. In 1972, the U.S. Supreme Court, in a 5-3 vote, confirms the lower court rulings in the Curt Flood case, upholding baseball's exemption from antitrust laws. And in 2000, the 100th U.S. Open for men's golf, Tiger Woods wins his first U.S. Open by a major championship record-setting 15 strokes. It's June 18th, I'm Slayton Swords, and that was the sports.
2: Partly cloudy this afternoon with a high of 74. Northwesterly winds 8 to 15 miles per hour. Mainly clear skies tonight, lows dip down to about 54. Daytime highs approaching 80 tomorrow. Ample sunshine expected. I'm meteorologist Paul Trombley. Currently 73.
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Sunshine mixed with clouds at times this afternoon, with daytime highs approaching 74. Winds out of the northwest, 8 to 15 miles per hour. Lows dip down to about 54. Tonight, mainly clear skies. I'm meteorologist Paul Trombley. Right now, it's 73 degrees.

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2: Here's your KILJ forecast for Southeast Iowa. Sunshine mixed with clouds at times this afternoon, with daytime highs approaching 74. Northwesterly winds 8 to 15 miles per hour. Mainly clear skies tonight, lows level off around 54. Daytime highs approaching 80 tomorrow. Ample sunshine expected. High temperatures reach up to 81 Saturday under mainly sunny skies. 73 Sunday, thunderstorms likely. I'm meteorologist Paul Frombly. Currently, it's 73 degrees.
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Here's your KILJ forecast for Southeast Iowa. Lows dip down to about 54 tonight under mainly clear skies, northwest winds 5 to 10 miles per hour. Daytime highs approaching 80 tomorrow, bright sunshine. Slight chance of thunderstorms tomorrow night, lows level off around 60, partly cloudy skies. High temperatures reach up to 81 Saturday under mainly sunny skies, 73 Sunday, storms likely. I'm meteorologist Paul Frombly. Currently 73.

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1: A Vietnam veteran is being awarded the Medal of Honor by President Trump at the White House. Reconnaissance Marine Major James Capers Jr. led his team through a deadly ambush in South Vietnam in 1967. Injured and bleeding, he got his nine-man team to a helicopter for evacuation after 4 days and nights of fighting. Vice President J.D. Vance is defending the agreement between the U.S. and Iran. During a White House briefing this morning, he said it's already bearing real fruits for the American people, noting the 12.5 million barrels of oil traveling through the Strait of Hormuz. The deal has drawn criticism from Democrats and even some Republicans who question giving Iran access to billions of dollars in economic relief. The Obama Presidential Center is celebrating its grand opening in Chicago. Today, former President Obama spoke along with former First Lady Michelle Obama.
2: Democracy can be frustrating. It can be slow. It can be inefficient. And yet, more than anything, I hope this center will serve as an affirmation of just how special, how precious our democracy truly is.
1: Former Presidents Bill Clinton, George Bush, and Joe Biden were all in attendance. Performers included Stevie Wonder, Bruce Springsteen, and Bono. The Obama Presidential Center will open officially tomorrow to the public on Juneteenth. The FBI is warning soccer fans of fraudulent websites impersonating FIFA as the World Cup gets underway. The agency says cyber criminals are using fake domains to sell counterfeit tickets and steal personal information. Officials advise users to verify website URLs before entering sensitive information and to navigate directly to FIFA's official website by typing it into their browser rather than relying on search engine results. And today, Wall Street closed with stocks higher at the closing bell. The Dow Jones added 72 points to 51,564. The S&P 500 gained 80 points and the NASDAQ rose 496 points. I'm Chris Caraggio. A second lawsuit has been filed challenging the legal residency of Alabama Republican senator and candidate for governor Tommy Tuberville. Michael Kastner reports.
3: It comes less than a week after a similar suit filed by former candidate for governor Ken McFeeters was thrown out. The suit filed in Montgomery Circuit Court Wednesday was brought by two Alabama voters. It claims Tuberville remained a resident of Florida past the November 3, 2019 date required by the Alabama Constitution to qualify to run in the 2026 governor's race. The plaintiffs asked that Tuberville's name not appear on the November general election ballot.
1: AI is giving scientists help as they race to examine and save rare plants and fungi before they disappear. A newly released report from Royal Botanic Gardens Exhibit Q says AI has already helped analyze millions of preserved museum samples. Researchers say the tools help spot new species and track which ones are at risk of dying out. Plants and fungi matter because they help produce food, medicine, healthy crops, and pollination. Q says at least 100,000 plant species and millions of fungi are still unknown to science. Virginia is considered the most patriotic state in the country. Tammy Trujillo has details.
4: The Commonwealth ranks number one on WalletHub's 2026 list of the most patriotic states in America. The findings are based on 13 indicators of patriotism, including military enlistment, veterans, voter participation, and the number of AmeriCorps volunteers per capita. Arkansas is considered the least patriotic state.
1: Since the start of the World Cup, the FBI has seized 28 drones near SoFi Stadium and the Los Angeles Memorial Coliseum. Before games and watch parties started last week, the FBI announced there was a zero-tolerance policy when it comes to drones. It also says its drone detection technology is in place. A temporary flight restriction is active over the stadiums during the World Cup. I'm Chris Caraggio.
5: Radio Iowa. I'm Dar Danielson. Governor Kim Reynolds has issued a disaster proclamation for Cass and Decatur counties in response to severe weather that started on June 5th. The proclamation allows state resources to be utilized to respond and to recover. Also opens up the Iowa Individual Assistance Grant Program and Disaster Case Advocacy Program for people in those counties. The governor says the two companies hired to manage state government computer networks will not have access to your personal data.
6: Even when it came to like the HIPAA data, we've got a form that you have to sign that you can't release any of the information.
5: Reynolds announced that Amazon Web Services will move all state government computer networks to the Internet. State Board of Education has approved emergency rules to allow 8th graders to play in any high school sport. Board's attorney Thomas Mays says the rule requiring high school athletes to take at least 4 courses and pass them all will not apply to those 8th graders.
7: Because 8th grade is different.
5: The emergency rules take effect August 1st. Radio Iowa. I'm Dar Danielson.
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10: From your Southeast Iowa Information Center, I'm Allison Jacobs. Law enforcement agencies in Wapello County say a recent countywide operation aimed at monitoring registered sex offenders has led to multiple warrants and renewed attention on two offenders whose whereabouts remain unknown. The Wapello County Sheriff's Office, Ottumwa Police Department, and the United States Marshals Service partnered for Operation Safe Streets, a three-day compliance sweep across the county. More than 20 officers conducted checks on 126 registered sex offenders to verify addresses and ensure they were complying with Iowa registry requirements. Authorities say most were found in compliance, but the operation resulted in 10 arrest warrants for registration violations. Officials say the effort also highlighted two offenders currently listed as most wanted on the Iowa Sex Offender Registry. They include Jerry Armando Jimenez, whose last known registered address in Ottumwa dates back to 2008, and Trista Marie Roberts, whose last registered address in Ottumwa was listed in September of 2025. Both are considered to have unconfirmed whereabouts. The Iowa Sex Offender Registry remains an important tool for public safety, helping track offenders, assist investigations, and keep communities informed. Anyone with information on the whereabouts of these individuals is encouraged to contact local law enforcement or submit an anonymous tip on wapellocounty.org. The Fort Madison Police Department is asking for the public's help after officers found two severely neglected dogs in recent weeks. Police say both Shih Tzu-type dogs were discovered in the area of Storms Court and 26th Street near Avenue D in Fort Madison. Officers say the animals were in extremely poor condition, suffering from severe matting so bad they were nearly unrecognizable as dogs. Both dogs are now receiving veterinary care and are expected to survive. Investigators believe the dogs may have come from the same owner or residence and are concerned there could be additional animals still living in similar conditions. The department is asking anyone who may know who owns the dogs or who have seen other animals in poor condition in the area to come forward. Police say even small details could help identify the owner and ensure the safety of any other animals involved. Anyone with information is asked to contact the Fort Madison Police Dispatch. That's 319-372-1310. Or send a private message through the department's Facebook page. Officials are also encouraging the public to share the information to help spread the word. A Burlington man has been sentenced to a decade in federal prison on drug charges. According to federal court records, 48-year-old Michael Alexander Pator was sentenced on June 10th to 10 years behind bars after pleading guilty to possession with intent to distribute methamphetamine. Authorities say the case stems from a traffic stop in March of 2024 when law enforcement discovered more than 9.5 pounds of methamphetamine in the backseat of Pator's vehicle. Following his prison term, Pator will also serve 5 years of supervised release. Federal officials note there is no parole in the federal system. The sentencing announcement was made by United States Attorney David C. Waterman, and the investigation was conducted by the Des Moines County Sheriff's Office and the Southeast Iowa Narcotics Task Force.
11: It's June 18th. I'm Slayton Swords, and it's time for the Sports Hour with High School Softball. Van Buren County had their matchup against New London postponed last night due to the weather. New London will try the Holy Trinity Catholic tomorrow, June 19th at 7 p.m. Van Buren County will stay at home to take on the Wise Muscatine tomorrow at 7 p.m. Mount Pleasant will welcome Fairfield to town tonight at 7 p.m. The Panthers are hoping to keep slugging at the plate, tallying 11 extra base hits over the last four games. It hasn't been a change of philosophy for head coach Curtis Bjork, but the mark of a comfortable squad.
12: Yeah, some of it's just reps and confidence. You know, the biggest thing is confidence. You know, knowing what you're looking for and then being aggressive and playing loose and just playing with confidence, which our girls are starting to do, I think.
11: Holy Trinity Catholic will make the trip to West Burlington Notre Dame tonight at 7 p.m. Danville will try the Minneapolis tonight at 7 p.m. Columbus will take on Waco tonight at 7 p.m. at home. Central Iowa will compete on the road against Highland tonight at 7 p.m.

0: postponed last night. The Tigers will play Burlington Notre Dame tomorrow, June 19th at 7 p.m. on the road. Van Buren County will host Louisa Muscatine at 7 p.m. tomorrow. Fairfield will make the trip to Mount Pleasant tonight at 5:30 p.m. Winfield Mountain Union will attempt to bounce back tonight in a home matchup with Louisa Muscatine at 5:30 p.m. for senior night. Essentially, will stay on the road to face off against Highland tonight at 7 p.m. Minneapolis will head back home to play Danville at 6 p.m. tonight. Washington will host Burlington tonight at 7 p.m. And Wampel will take on Hillcrest Academy on the road at 7 p.m. tonight. Moving on to conference realignment news, the Central League Community School District Board of Education approved the official request to leave the Southeast Iowa Super Conference after over 30 years of membership to join the Southeast Conference for the 2028-29 school year, with middle school athletics beginning in the 2027-28 school year. The school district has been discussing the move for the last several months, with enrollment growth projecting Central League jumping up to Class 3A in nearly all sports within the next few years. Along with enrollment size, geographic location, and range of activities made the SEC a strong fit for the Hawks. The move still needs approval by both the Southeast Conference schools along with the Conference Realignment Committee appointed by the Iowa Legislature. This is on the heels of Oskaloosa announcing the move to the SEC, beginning with the 2028-29 school year as well. Moving on to Mount Pleasant Cross Country, summer runs are underway for the Mount Pleasant Cross Country team. These runs are optional, but a great way to run with others and get in shape for the fall season. The runs are available to anyone entering 7th through 12th grades. Coaches may not be present in every run, as they're often led by upperclassmen. On Mondays, the runs will take place at 6:30 a.m. at the Old Threshers Museum Theater. Wednesdays will be High School Speed Day at 7 a.m. at Maple Leaf. And tonight, it'll take place at Saunders Park by the swimming pool at 7 p.m. The runs will continue through the middle of August until the Mount Pleasant Cross Country Camp. If you have any questions, you can contact Coach Lyle Murray at 319-850-0867. Moving on to local summer athletic camps, Mount Pleasant Girls Basketball is offering up a camp for any girls basketball players entering 3rd through 12th grades from June 23rd through the 25th, located at the Mount Pleasant High School gym. The camp will focus on the fundamentals and introduce team concepts employed by the high school system. If you'd like to sign up, you can follow the link in today's sports report, or you can show up the day of and still receive a t-shirt. Moving on to the Prospect League, the Burlington Bees had their matchup against the Illinois Valley Pistol Shrimp postponed to July 1st to be made up as part of a doubleheader. The Bees will be back at home to face off against the Normal Corn Belters at 6:30 p.m. tonight. And the Clinton Lumber Kings continue to rattle off wins after mashing the Normal Corn Belters last night 10-0. Keegan Luxem pitched a complete game two-hitter, striking out 9 in the process. The Lumber Kings will look to continue the streak tonight at home against the O'Fallon Hoots at 6:30 p.m. And it's now time for this day in sports history. 1911, the Detroit Tigers trailed the Chicago White Sox 13-1 at Bennett Park. The Tigers recovered the win 16-15 for the biggest comeback in Major League Baseball history at the time. In 1972, the U.S. Supreme Court, in a 5-3 vote, confirms the lower court rulings in the Curt Flood case, upholding baseball's exemption from antitrust laws. And in 2000, the 100th U.S. Open for men's golf, Tiger Woods wins his first U.S. Open by a major championship record-setting 15 strokes. It's June 18th, I'm Slayton Swords. And that was the sports.
1: Mainly clear tonight with a low of 54. Northwest winds 5 to 10 miles per hour. Bright sunshine expected tomorrow. High temperatures reach up to 80. Slight chance for storms tomorrow night. Lows around 60. I'm meteorologist Paul Frombly. Right now, 75.
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0: Mainly clear skies tonight with lows around 54. Northwest winds 5 to 10 miles per hour. Ample sunshine expected tomorrow. High temperatures reach up to 80. Lows around 60 tomorrow night. Slight chance for storms. I'm meteorologist Paul Frombly. Currently 75.
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2: Hundreds of billions of your tax dollars. 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
5: Here's your KILJ forecast for southeast Iowa. Lows level off around 54 tonight under mainly clear skies, northwesterly winds, 5 to 10 miles per hour. Daytime highs approaching 80 tomorrow. Ample sunshine expected. Partly cloudy skies tomorrow night. Slight chance of thunderstorms. Lows level off around 60. Low 80s Saturday. Much cooler Sunday with highs in the low 70s and thunderstorms possible. I'm meteorologist Paul Trombley. Right now, it's 75 degrees.
6: The Mount Pleasant Vets Hall at 300 West Monroe Street is going to be having their monthly Veterans Breakfast on Friday, June 19th from 8:30 a.m. to 9:30 a.m. The breakfast is open to Veterans Plus One. And the Salem Farmers Market is going to be open from 4:30 p.m. to 7:30 p.m. on the west side of Salem City Park. The Farmers Market is going to be open on the first and third Friday of the month through September 18th. 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

Ladies and gentlemen listening across Southeast Iowa and this great nation, we invite you to pause and reflect as KILJ proudly brings you our national anthem, the Star-Spangled Banner. 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

Here's your KILJ forecast for Southeast Iowa. Lows dip down to about 54 tonight under mainly clear skies, northwest winds 5 to 10 miles per hour. Daytime highs approaching 80 tomorrow, bright sunshine. Slight chance of thunderstorms tomorrow night, lows level off around 60, partly cloudy skies. High temperatures reach up to 81 Saturday under mainly sunny skies. 73 Sunday, storms likely. I'm meteorologist Paul Frombly. Right now, it's 73 degrees. Hey.

0: 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Registration/donation cost is $25 and includes a t-shirt. Registration will be at the beach area and starts at 7:30 a.m. with a group beach photo and shotgun start at 9 a.m. This commuter reminder is brought to you by Pilot Grove Savings Bank.
1: This is information from around the world on KILJ.
2: A Vietnam veteran is being awarded the Medal of Honor by President Trump at the White House today. Reconnaissance Marine Major James Capers Jr. led his team through a deadly ambush in South Vietnam in 1967. Injured and bleeding, Capers got his nine-man team to a helicopter for evacuation after 4 days and nights of fighting. Today, he'll be honored for that heroism with the nation's highest military award, the Medal of Honor. Reports say stranded ships have begun transiting the Strait of Hormuz now that the U.S.-Iran agreement has been signed by President Trump. The deal has drawn criticism from Democrats and even some Republicans who question giving Iran access to billions of dollars in economic relief. Vice President J.D. Vance is defending the agreement between the U.S. and Iran. During a White House briefing this morning, Vance says the deal with Iran is already bearing real fruits for the American people. He provided an update during a briefing this morning.
3: The only way the Iranians get any of those resources, not a single penny, by the way, from the United States of America under any circumstances, but the only way that they would ever get any benefit of the bargain is if they comply fully and change their behavior.
2: Vance said 12.5 million barrels of oil traveled through the Strait of Hormuz overnight. He also reiterated that Iran's nuclear program has been destroyed. A memorandum of understanding between the two countries was signed by President Trump yesterday. A signing ceremony in Geneva has been set for tomorrow, but that has now been canceled. The Obama Presidential Center in Chicago opened its doors after a star-studded affair today. Former President Obama spoke along with former First Lady Michelle Obama.
4: Democracy can be frustrating. It can be slow. It can be inefficient. And yet, more than anything, I hope this center will serve as an affirmation of just how special, how precious our democracy truly is.
2: The center will officially open to the public on Friday, which is Juneteenth. I'm Lisa Carton. Falling gas prices are bringing some relief to consumers after months of elevated prices due to the conflict with Iran. Monica Nelson reports.
5: According to Motor Club AAA data, gas prices have fallen below $4 per gallon for the first time since March, while prices have dropped sharply from this year's peak at $4.56 to $3.99. The cost is still more than 34% higher than before the U.S. and Israel launched the war in February. The drop in retail gas prices is thanks to tumbling oil prices, but experts are cautious about how much further prices really can fall.
2: Thousands are left without power following several tornadoes reported last night across Iowa and Illinois, including one that caused several injuries. In Warsaw, Illinois, this resident is cleaning up the debris after powerful winds rocked her community.
6: I can't even imagine the amount that's gonna take for these men and women to get this cleaned up. But they will, because Warsaw comes together.
2: The extent of the damage is still unclear. The search for Nancy Guthrie south of the Arizona border still has not turned up any signs of her. Volunteers and search groups made another effort yesterday to find the missing mother of Today Show host Savannah Guthrie, but didn't find any evidence of her whereabouts. Volunteers conducted several searches in Nogales after receiving an anonymous tip that her remains were buried in that area of Mexico. Preparations are underway for the 86th annual Sturgis Motorcycle Rally in South Dakota. Here's Michael Kastner.
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8: This year's event will celebrate America's 250th birthday. The city of Sturgis, South Dakota, is already decorating Main Street with red, white, and blue decorations. A B1 flyover is also planned. The event runs August 7th through August 16th.
2: The 10-day event will feature iconic Black Hills scenic rides, races, and massive outdoor concerts. I'm Lisa Carton.
9: Radio Iowa, I'm Dar Danielson. Governor Kim Reynolds has issued a disaster proclamation for Cass and Decatur counties
10: In response to severe weather that started on June 5th, the proclamation allows state resources to be utilized to respond and to recover. Also opens up the Iowa Individual Assistance Grant Program, a disaster case advocacy program for people in those counties. The governor says the two companies hired to manage state government computer networks will not have access to your personal data.
11: Even when it came to like the HIPAA data, we've got a form that you have to sign that you can't release any of the information.
10: Reynolds announced that Amazon Web Services will move all state government computer networks to the internet. State Board of Education has approved emergency rules to allow eighth graders to play in any high school sport. Board's attorney Thomas Mays says the rule requiring high school athletes to take at least four courses and pass them all will not apply to those eighth graders.
12: Because eighth grade is different.
10: The emergency rules take effect August 1st. Radio Iowa. I'm Dar Danielson.
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1: From your Southeast Iowa Information Center, I'm Allison Jacobs. Law enforcement agencies in Wapello County say a recent countywide operation aimed at monitoring registered sex offenders has led to multiple warrants and renewed attention on two offenders whose whereabouts remain unknown. The Wapello County Sheriff's Office, Ottumwa Police Department, and the United States Marshals Service partnered for Operation Safe Streets, a three-day compliance sweep across the county. More than 20 officers conducted checks on 126 registered sex offenders to verify addresses and ensure they were complying with Iowa registry requirements. Authorities say most were found in compliance, but the operation resulted in 10 arrest warrants for registration violations. Officials say the effort also highlighted two offenders currently listed as most wanted on the Iowa Sex Offender Registry. They include Jerry Armando Jimenez, whose last known registered address in Ottumwa dates back to 2008, and Trista Marie Roberts, whose last registered address in Ottumwa was listed in September of 2025. Both are considered to have unconfirmed whereabouts. The Iowa Sex Offender Registry remains an important tool for public safety, helping track offenders, assist investigations, and keep communities informed. Anyone with information on the whereabouts of these individuals is encouraged to contact local law enforcement or submit an anonymous tip on wapellocounty.org. The Fort Madison Police Department is asking for the public's help after officers found two severely neglected dogs in recent weeks. Police say both Shih Tzu-type dogs were discovered in the area of Storms Court and 26th Street near Avenue D in Fort Madison. Officers say the animals were in extremely poor condition, suffering from severe matting so bad they were nearly unrecognizable as dogs. Both dogs are now receiving veterinary care and are expected to survive. Investigators believe the dogs may have come from the same owner or residence and are concerned there could be additional animals still living in similar conditions. The department is asking anyone who may know who owns the dogs or who have seen other animals in poor condition in the area to come forward. Police say even small details could help identify the owner and ensure the safety of any other animals involved. Anyone with information is asked to contact the Fort Madison Police Dispatch. That's 319-372-1310, or send a private message through the department's Facebook page. Officials are also encouraging the public to share the information to help spread the word. A Burlington man has been sentenced to a decade in federal prison on drug charges. According to federal court records, 48-year-old Michael Alexander Pator was sentenced on June 10th to 10 years behind bars after pleading guilty to possession with intent to distribute methamphetamine. Authorities say the case stems from a traffic stop in March of 2024 when law enforcement discovered more than 9.5 pounds of methamphetamine in the backseat of Pator's vehicle. Following his prison term, Pator will also serve 5 years of supervised release. Federal officials note there is no parole in the federal system. The sentencing announcement was made by United States Attorney David C. Waterman, and the investigation was conducted by the Des Moines County Sheriff's Office and the Southeast Iowa Narcotics Task Force. Drivers in Southeast Iowa will soon have easier access across the Mississippi River as the Fort Madison Toll Bridge is set to reopen at noon today. The bridge has been closed to automobile traffic since April 22nd for scheduled maintenance by BNSF Railway. The closure affected Illinois Route 9 between Niota, Illinois and Fort Madison, forcing drivers to use alternate routes during the repair period. BNSF says the maintenance work included replacing floor beams and associated support structures at multiple locations on both the east and west approaches of the bridge. The railroad says toll revenue collected on the bridge helps cover part of the maintenance costs, with BNSF covering the remaining balance. No public tax dollars are being used for the repairs. A second closure is still planned later this year from September 21st through November 20th as crews complete additional work. BNSF says it coordinated the construction schedule with local officials to reduce disruptions during major summer events in Fort Madison, including the Tri-State Rodeo, Mexican Fiesta, and the new Summer Roundup. Speaking of driving, the cost of filling up the tank is dropping again across Iowa. According to the latest report from AAA, the average price for regular unleaded gasoline fell 12 cents this week, now sitting at $3.66 per gallon statewide. That's also 12 cents lower than the national average.

0: Texas Intermediate crude fell nearly $14 per barrel, now priced at $76.59. Brent crude also dropped more than $13, settling at $79.40 a barrel. At the wholesale level, the Des Moines Terminal reported unleaded 87 ethanol blend at $2.56 a gallon, clear unleaded at $3.17, and diesel ranging from $3.14 to $3.34 a gallon. AAA says lower crude prices are helping bring some relief to drivers, just as summer travel season ramps up. And speaking of that summer travel season, the Friends of Geode are inviting the public to celebrate 75 years of Geode State Park during their annual Yak Attack event on Saturday. The celebration runs from 9 a.m. to 2 p.m. at Geode State Park, with kayak event registration beginning at 7:30 a.m. Participants are welcome to bring their own kayaks or canoes for the paddling event. They do have a limited supply that can be rented that morning. A $25 registration donation includes an event t-shirt while supplies last. The day will also feature grilled hot dogs and chips, a concession open house to view that new concession stand, free boogie boards and floaties for kids, and activities designed for all ages. The event is hosted by the Friends of Geode and sponsored by the Danville Lions Club as part of the park's 75th anniversary celebration. Organizers encourage families, paddling enthusiasts, and community members to come out for a day of outdoor recreation and help celebrate one of Southeast Iowa's most popular state parks. And now for a look at our notices of death in the area. Danny R. Conyers, age 62, a resident of Fairfield, passed away Sunday, June 14th. A celebration of life will be held at a later date. The Beener Funeral Home in Fairfield is caring for Danny Conyers and his family. Kenneth A. Sonny Williams, age 86, a resident of Fairfield, passed away Monday, June 15th. There will be no services held at this time. The Beener Funeral Home is caring for the family of Sonny Williams. Edith Marie Edie Breitenstein Schaffer, age 91 of Berkwood Village in Fort Madison, formerly of Farmington, passed away Saturday, June 13th. A visitation with family receiving friends will be held from 9 a.m. to 11 a.m. tomorrow morning at the Schmitz Funeral Home in Farmington. A funeral service will be held at 11 a.m. tomorrow at the Schmitz Funeral Home in Farmington. Condolences may be made to the family at schmitzfuneralhomes.com for Edie Schaffer. Samuel A. Ruth, age 76 of Mount Pleasant, passed away Thursday, June 11th. A graveside service will be held at 11 a.m. tomorrow in the Forest Home Cemetery. Rites will be conducted by the Henry County Honor Guard. The Olson Yoder Funeral Home is caring for Sam and his family. Online condolences may be left at OlsonYoderFH.com in memory of Sam Ruth. That's a look at our Southeast Iowa information. For full stories, head to KILJ.com. I'm Allison Jacobs. Have a great day.
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1: Landis and Talus Ag recently announced that they have successfully commenced commercial green ammonia production with the first and only modular systems in North America. In a time when import tariffs are likely to disrupt fertilizer supply chains, having locally produced ammonia could prove vital to keeping input costs down. Hiro Iwanaga, founder and CEO of Talus Ag, said their deployable systems will ensure cost-competitive, reliable, and sustainable fertilizer for farmers.
3: You know, we're really grateful to our launch partner, Landis, as we start to deploy these modular green ammonia systems across the Corn Belt. But as you said, we commissioned our system just a couple months ago here. Our system is in commercial production now. We're focused on the low-cost, local production of ammonia and all the benefits that come along.

0: with that.
1: On top of producing sustainable green ammonia, Iwanaga said one of the main benefits of their deployable systems is that they are small and easy to use.
0: Our green ammonia systems can be really small, and so it allows us to deliver these systems either at a, for example, at a big Landis distribution site. In some of these cases, we can deliver them on farm. So a farm could be completely cut off from the broader nitrogen fertilizer chain and say, I have an on-site ammonia system, on-site ammonia storage, and we're excited about that possibility. But when we focus on it now, it's we can produce ammonia locally and cost competitively.
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2: Mainly clear tonight with a low of 54. Northwest winds 5 to 10 miles per hour. Bright sunshine expected tomorrow. High temperatures reach up to 80. Slight chance for storms tomorrow night. Lows around 60. I'm meteorologist Paul Frobley. Currently 75.
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6: It's June 18th, I'm Slayton Swords, and it's time for the Sports Hour with high school softball. Van Buren County had their matchup against New London postponed last night due to the weather. New London will try the Holy Trinity Catholic tomorrow, June 19th at 7 p.m. Van Buren County will stay at home to take on the Wise Muscatine tomorrow at 7 p.m. Mount Pleasant will welcome Fairfield to town tonight at 7 p.m. The Panthers are hoping to keep slugging at the plate, tallying 11 extra base hits over the last four games. The Panthers are hoping to keep slugging at the plate, tallying 11 extra base hits over the last four games. It hasn't been a change of philosophy for head coach Curtis Bjork, but the mark of a comfortable squad.
7: Yeah, some of it's just reps and confidence. You know, the biggest thing is confidence. Knowing what you're looking for and then being aggressive and playing loose and just playing with confidence, which our girls are starting to do, I think.
6: Holy Trinity Catholic will make the trip to West Burlington Notre Dame tonight at 7 p.m. Danville will try the Minneapolis tonight at 7 p.m. Columbus will take on Waco tonight at 7 p.m. at home. Central Iowa could be down the road against Highland tonight at 7 p.m. Wapello will face off against Hillcrest Academy tonight at 7 p.m. on the road, and Washington will take on Burlington at home tonight at 7 p.m. Moving on to high school baseball, Burlington Notre Dame dominated at a tournament in Waterloo yesterday, shutting out Davenport West 14-0 in Game 1 and lapping Center Point Urbana 14-2. The Nikes will look to continue the momentum into a road matchup against West Burlington tonight at 7 p.m. New London had their showdown with Van Buren County postponed last night. The Tigers will play Burlington Notre Dame tomorrow, June 19th at 7 p.m. on the road. Van Buren County will host the Wise Muscatine at 7 p.m. tomorrow. Fairfield will make the trip to Mount Pleasant tonight at 5:30 p.m. Winfield Mountain Union will attempt to bounce back tonight in a home matchup with the Wise Muscatine at 5:30 p.m. for senior night. Central Iowa will stay on the road to face off against Highland tonight at 7 p.m. Minneapolis will head back home to play Danville at 6 p.m. tonight. Washington will host Burlington tonight at 7 p.m. And Wapello will take on Hillcrest Academy on the road at 7 p.m. tonight. Moving on to conference realignment news, the Central League Community School District Board of Education approved the official request to lead the Southeast Iowa Super Conference after over 30 years of membership to join the Southeast Conference for the 2028-29 school year, with middle school athletics beginning in the 2027-28 school year. The school district has been discussing the move for the last several months, with enrollment growth projecting Central League jumping up to Class 3A in nearly all sports within the next few years. Along with enrollment size, geographic location, and range of activities made the SEC a strong fit for the Hawks. The move still needs approval by both the Southeast Conference schools along with the Conference Realignment Committee appointed by the Iowa Legislature. This is on the heels of Oskaloosa announcing the move to the SEC, beginning with the 2028-29 school year as well. Moving on to Mount Pleasant Cross Country, summer runs are underway for the Mount Pleasant Cross Country team. These runs are optional, but a great way to run with others and get in shape for the fall season. The runs are available to anyone entering 7th through 12th grades. Coaches may not be present in every run, as they're often led by upperclassmen. On Mondays, the runs will take place at 6:30 a.m. at the Old Threshers Museum Theater. Wednesdays will be High School Speed Day at 7 a.m. at Maple Leaf. And tonight, it'll take place at Saunders Park by the swimming pool at 7 p.m. The runs will continue through the middle of August until the Mount Pleasant Cross Country Camp. If you have any questions, you can contact Coach Lyle Murray at 319-850-0867. Moving on to local summer athletic camps, Mount Pleasant Girls Basketball is offering up a camp for any girls basketball players entering 3rd through 12th grades from June 23rd through the 25th, located at the Mount Pleasant High School gym. The camp will focus on the fundamentals and introduce team concepts employed by the high school system. If you'd like to sign up, you can follow the link in today's sports report, or you can show up the day of and still receive a t-shirt. Moving on to the Prospect League, the Burlington Bees had their matchup against the Illinois Valley Pistol Shrimp postponed to July 1st to be made up as part of a doubleheader. The Bees will be back at home to face off against the Normal Corn Belters at 6:30 p.m. tonight. And the Clinton Lumber Kings continue to rattle off wins after mashing the Normal Corn Belters last night 10-0. Keegan Luxem pitched a complete game two-hitter, striking out 9 in the process. The Lumber Kings will look to continue the streak tonight at home against the O'Fallon Hoots at 6:30 p.m. And it's now time for this day in sports history. In 1911, the Detroit Tigers trailed the Chicago White Sox 13-1 at Bennett Park. The Tigers recovered the win 16-15 for the biggest comeback in Major League Baseball history at the time. In 1972, the U.S. Supreme Court, in a 5-3 vote, confirms the lower court rulings in the Curt Flood case, upholding baseball's exemption from antitrust laws. And in 2000, the 100th U.S. Open for men's golf, Tiger Woods wins his first U.S. Open by a major championship record-setting 15 strokes. It's June 18th, I'm Slayton Swords, and that was the sports.
8: This is Sports on Radio Iowa. I'm Todd Kim. Summer workouts continue for the Iowa football team as a new-look defense gets ready for the upcoming season. Only 3 starters return on defense. One of them is senior corner Deshaun Lee, who says summer is an important time to build some team chemistry.
9: One thing that I've noticed, especially with our team last year, was just the bond that the defense had. So summertime, you know, we got a lot of time. We don't have really too many classes and things like that. So, you know, this extra time that we have, we just get together. We watch film. We work on our footwork. We work on our craft. And throughout all of that, all those blood, sweats, and tears throughout the summer, you become closer. So when it comes fall time, we know each other. We went through the spring. We went through the summer. And we're ready to go.
8: Sophomore Cam Buffington is part of a linebacker unit that has lost several standouts over the last 2 years to the NFL.
10: Big shoes to fill, but like the coaches have trust in us, and we have the trust in the coaches, so we're just listening and following and doing what the guys like before us did and what those NFL talent did. And, you know, just trusting, just having trust is the biggest thing in each other and coaches and us and yourself and stuff like that.
8: Junior tackle Bryce Hawthorne is one of the most experienced members of a defensive line hit hard by graduation. The former transfer from South Dakota State played in all 13 games last season and recorded 15 tackles.
11: It's been different, but different in a good way. Like, it's been a good way to, like, learn. We got a young group, but it's fun to watch everybody, like the growth. Like, you see bigger growth with the younger group. You know, with the older group, you're not necessarily seeing all the small details that they're growing on, but with this young group, you know, you can see really big growth, and that's really fun to see.
8: The Hawkeyes open the season at home September 5th against Northern Illinois. And in baseball, a James Triantos RBI single to right in the bottom of the 10th was the game winner as the Iowa Cubs beat Indianapolis 6-5 in Des Moines. 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
2: Mainly clear skies tonight with lows around 54. Northwest winds 5 to 10 miles per hour. Ample sunshine expected tomorrow. High temperatures reach up to 80. Lows around 60 tomorrow night. Slight chance for storms. I'm meteorologist Paul Trombley. Right now, 73.
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15: 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Witness the parade of Alice power through town each day at 1 p.m. Grab a chair and enjoy the sights. Don't miss the Alice Connection Banquet 6 p.m. Saturday evening at the Mennonite Village Museum in Kelowna. The Alice Connection Father's Day Show, June 19th, 20th, and 21st, moved from the Amana Colonies to Kelowna City Park.
6: The Mount Pleasant Vets Hall at 300 West Monroe Street is going to be having their monthly Veterans Breakfast on Friday, June 19th from 8:30 a.m. to 9:30 a.m. The breakfast is open to Veterans Plus One. 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
2: Here's your KILJ forecast for Southeast Iowa. Lows level off around 54 tonight under mainly clear skies, northwesterly winds 5 to 10 miles per hour. Daytime highs approaching 80 tomorrow. Ample sunshine expected. Partly cloudy skies tomorrow night. Slight chance of thunderstorms. Lows level off around 60. Low 80s Saturday. Much cooler Sunday with highs in the low 70s and thunderstorms possible. I'm meteorologist Paul Frombly. Currently, it's 75 degrees.
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1: Vice President J.D. Vance says the deal with Iran is already bearing real fruits for the American people. He provided an update during a White House press briefing this morning.
2: The United States isn't giving up a cent of money to Iran, and even the economic benefits, the sanctions relief and so forth that comes along with this bargain only happens if the Iranians perform.
1: Vance said 12.5 million barrels of oil traveled through the Strait of Hormuz overnight. He also reiterated that Iran's nuclear program has been destroyed. A memorandum of understanding between the two countries was signed by President Trump yesterday. A signing ceremony in Geneva had been set for tomorrow, but that has now been canceled. President Trump is awarding the Medal of Honor to three brave soldiers.
3: Men who went willingly to the darkest and most dangerous corners on earth to defeat evil so we could live free.
1: In a ceremony at the White House today, Trump honored retired Reconnaissance Marine Major James Caper Jr., retired Army Major Nicholas Dockery, and deceased Marine Colonel John W. Ripley. Wall Street is closing with stocks higher. Intel has been leading chip stocks after President Trump announced the company and Apple will be partnering to designing chips in the U.S. Meanwhile, markets will be closed on Friday to observe the Juneteenth holiday. At the closing bell, the Dow added 72 points to 51,564, the S&P 500 gained 80 points to 7,500, and the tech-heavy NASDAQ rose 496 points to close the day at 26,517. World Cup action is in full swing. Czechia and South Africa ended in a draw in Atlanta as the second group stage matches started today. Meanwhile, Switzerland beat Bosnia-Herzegovina 4-1 in Inglewood, California. Later, Canada battles against Qatar in Vancouver. And in the nightcap, Mexico and South Korea will play each other in Guadalajara. I'm Lisa Carton. A Tulsa megachurch pastor who just earned a spot in a runoff for an Oklahoma congressional seat has suspended his campaign. Here's Michael Kastner.
4: Trump says it is his great honor to endorse MAGA warrior Jackson Lawmire, the MAGA conservative, with Trump's complete and total endorsement.
5: He has my complete and total endorsement.
6: Jackson Lawmire founded Pastors for Trump and had the president's endorsement as he ran as a Republican in the race for the first congressional district seat. But earlier this week, the British tabloid The Daily Mail published text conversations between him and a former Miss Oklahoma USA showing he had crossed a boundary. Lawmire announced Wednesday he was dropping out of the race.
1: Toyota wants to expand their manufacturing plant in San Antonio, and today the city is taking the wraps off a giant incentive package to close the deal. Assistant City Manager Alex Lopez said it would be transformational.
7: The estimated economic impact for this project is $3.2 billion.
1: If accepted by the carmaker, the plan would roughly double the size of the carmaker's Southside campus and create 2,000 new high-paying jobs. The remnants of Tropical Storm Arthur are soaking the Gulf Coast region, with the downgraded system expected to bring more heavy rain. Priscilla Thompson has more.
8: We are talking about up to 20 inches of rain still possible for some areas throughout this region, and it comes after just days and days of this heavy rain. More than 100 counties across Louisiana and Texas under a disaster declaration as this rain continues.
1: Forecasters say what's left of Arthur will move across the southeast, dumping rain on Mississippi, Alabama, and the Florida Panhandle. Flash flood watches are in effect from Louisiana to central Georgia. Lil Nas X is back on social media and giving fans an update on his mental health. The Grammy winner says he's doing much better and was ordered to complete a 2-year mental health treatment plan after he was arrested last year for allegedly attacking authorities in Los Angeles. I'm Lisa Carton.
9: Radio Iowa. I'm Dar Danielson. The State Board of Education has approved emergency rules for the new law allowing 8th graders to play in any high school sport. Board's attorney Thomas May says the rules create the power to allow the 8th graders to play, but the final decision is still up to the school districts.
10: So local interscholastic athletics, locally controlled local policies about which sports to offer, open rosters versus competition, coaching decisions. Nothing in this bill displaces any of those.
9: May says emergency rules will take effect August 1st. The board will have a hearing on the rules August 11th, then vote on permanent rules in September. Governor Kim Reynolds says the two companies she's hired to manage the state government computer networks will not have access to Iowans' personal data. Governor says security issues were resolved during negotiations.
11: They have absolutely no access to any of that data.
9: Amazon Web Services will move move all state government computer networks to the internet. Radio Iowa, I'm Dar Danielson.
11: Here's your KILGA forecast for Southeast Iowa. Lows dip down to about 54 tonight under mainly clear skies, northwest winds 5 to 10 miles per hour. Daytime highs approaching 80 tomorrow, bright sunshine. Slight chance of thunderstorms tomorrow night. Lows level off around 60, partly cloudy skies. High temperatures reach up to 81 Saturday under mainly sunny skies. 73 Sunday, storms likely. I'm meteorologist Paul Frombly. Currently 75.

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Mainly clear tonight with a low of 54. Northwest winds 5 to 10 miles per hour. Bright sunshine expected tomorrow. High temperatures reach up to 80. Slight chance for storms tomorrow night. Lows around 60. I'm meteorologist Paul Frombly. 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

Mainly clear skies tonight with lows around 54. Northwest winds 5 to 10 miles per hour. Ample sunshine expected tomorrow. High temperatures reach up to 80. Lows around 60 tomorrow night. Slight chance for storms. I'm meteorologist Paul Frombly. Currently 75.